0: National Sports Ground will be opened up from 3:30 p.m, hosting a 10-metre screen to watch the Knights take on the Sydney Roosters. Prior to the 7:30 p.m. kickoff, Council will be playing the Knights' 1997 Grand Final win against the Manly Sea Eagles. Mayor Philip Penfold says it will be a night for the whole family to enjoy.
1: We're going to have face painting. We're working on some other activities as well. So we're very hopeful that Maitland can get together, come along and enjoy that spirit.
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0: Injured Panthers star Nathan Cleary has responded to comments directed towards Phoenix Crossland. He's asked fans to stop directing hateful comments towards Crossland for the tackle, which broke Cleary's leg. Crossland is expected to miss Sunday's grand final after his judiciary hearing tonight. In the AFL, the appointment of John Longmire to the Bombers has been praised by former players. Longmire will leave Sydney to become Essendon's general manager of AFL performance. Bombers legend Matthew Lloyd says it's the best thing for the club.
3: When you have someone like John, it helps attract other people too and take some of the pressure off Mark, and to have that type of person in your corner, that's a brilliant appointment.
0: And the Socceroos are set to take on Brazil in their second friendly match tonight. They were moments away from a 1-0 upset in the first match before Brazil scored in the final play of the game. They'll meet again at Suncorp Stadium tonight at 8 p.m. Now you're up to date with the latest 2NURFM news.
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8: Mostly sunny conditions across the Hunter today with those winds east to northeast, around 20 kilometres an hour. Let's look ahead for tonight. Another coolish one, between 5 and 9 degrees. Wednesday, Thursday, Friday, mostly sunny and up to around 30 degrees there. Sun leaving us at 6 to 6 this afternoon. Make that top of 22 for the coast, 25 degrees inland. 21 for you right now at Mayfield West and 19 degrees at Kitchener. It's 6 after 10 at 2NURFM 103.7.
9: He sang back up on two Billy Joel songs, appeared in the American version of The Bachelorette, and has been a member of Ringo Starr's All-Star Band. Hi, I'm Mark Rourke with Richard Marks for Coffee Break. Marks began singing commercials written by his father's advertising agency at age 5.
10: I was always singing monkey songs. Even at 5, I think everybody could tell I sort of sang in tune a little bit. I was like, yeah, I want to do that. Do I get to miss school? So I went to the studio, I got behind the microphone, I did it in a couple takes, and then they filmed me lip-syncing to what I had just done. So it was like a crash course in knowing how to be a pro in the studio.
9: His big break would come at 17 when a friend with connections was given a demo tape.
10: His roommate knew a guy who was working with the Commodores. So it was three people removed. A few weeks later, my phone rings at home at my parents' house. I was 17. And it was Lionel Richie calling for me to tell me, man, you know, you're talented, you should move to LA.
9: It didn't take long for the first album to hit in 1987, featuring the hits Endless Summer Nights, Don't Mean Nothing, and Should Have Known Better.

0: From here, he was on the road, first opening for REO Speedwagon, but quickly becoming a headline act in his own right. The next album, Repeat Offender, featured the biggest hit of his career, Right Here Waiting.
1: That's a song that I wrote for really personal reasons at a time when I was separated from the person that I was in love with, and by distance, I was just miserable one afternoon, and I wrote it in 15 minutes, the fastest song I ever wrote. I had no intention of recording it. It felt too personal. Right around that time that I'd written it, Barbra Streisand reached out to me and asked me to write a song for her. So I sent her that. And she called me and she said, "Richard, this song, this melody is so beautiful. I love the music, but I'm gonna need you to rewrite the lyrics because I'm not gonna be right here waiting for anybody." And she and I have become great friends, and every once in a while I'll just say, "Thank you for turning my song down." Her turning it down bought time for people around me to convince me that it was special and that I should record it. I think it's still sort of my signature song.
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1: My songwriting style is very melody-driven in that while I work very hard on the lyrics and I pay close attention to the lyrics, and the lyrics are crucial, what catches my ear first in anybody's songs is the melody. Lyrically, I'm much more of an emotional, relationship-driven. I do really believe that the subject of love, of heartbreak, of passion, of lust is an endless well of material.
0: Next up, we're a solid couple of years of touring and a new album, Rush Street, featuring another smash, Hazard.

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It's Richard Marks for Coffee Break on 2NURFM.

0: Good times, great music. And the great Richard Marks for Coffee Break this morning. And take this hard, 18 past 10. Hello. Mark, we're with you for the next few hours. I know, right? You're stuck with me. We'll have some others in a bit later on, including Professor Claire Collins in the next little bit, talking peptides today. And the passing parade with John Doremus. Well, he will be zeroing in on Queen Min. What's all that about? Well, the passing parade at around 20 minutes from now at 2NURFM.
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0: And great music at 2 NURFM 103.7. Time to have a look at some of the things happening in the nutrition space and going in a different direction today with Professor Claire Collins from the University of Newcastle, who has got some thoughts on peptides, particularly those injectables that you can buy online. Claire, thank you so much for your time as always. I'll stick with first by taking a step back a little bit. Peptides, what are they and how are we getting into this discussion here?
1: Yeah, it's a fancy word, but it basically just means protein. And people are going, protein? Yep, I eat eggs and cheese. Well, it's not edible protein. The peptides that are doing the rounds on social media are actually the injectable peptides. So a peptide, it's just a short chain of amino acids, and amino acids are the building blocks of protein. But these ones that have been promoted on social media are very specific drug effects. And the marketing kind of falls into two categories. One peptide everybody knows and heard about is Ozempic, which is a GLP-1 drug. And there's lots and lots of research showing that that is effective. But people are now selling fake or maybe there's some real medication and you can buy them online. And usually from someone promoting them on Instagram or TikTok who's promised it's absolutely the legitimate drug, but just a fraction of the price. But do you know where I'm going with this, Mark?
0: Oh, look, and that's right. I mean, and anytime something's a fraction of the cost, it's a fraction of the cost usually for a reason.
1: Yeah, that's right. So a fraction of the cost, but a big increase in the fraction of risk. So in my podcast, Nutrition Science Bites, I talked to this researcher at Queensland Uni who's specialising in that. It's got a tricky name, but I'm going to say it, Dr. Tim Pushontkovsky, and he's researching the illicit use of these online peptides. And what he told me is that in the last couple of years, the number of needles being administered through needle exchange programs has increased by 500%. And it's not because heroin use has gone up. It's because of these peptides that you buy from Instagram. So 130,000 Instagram ads, 230 million TikTok views. So this is something we all need to know about because you might go, well, I'm not taking it. Well, your children and your grandchildren are being exposed to this. And why it's a worry is because the peptides are not necessarily what they advertise. And the Therapeutic Goods Administration just did a major warning 2 weeks ago because someone up in Queensland thought they were buying the newest GLP-1 drug called retatrutide. But what they bought, it actually was Ozempic, but it was 8 times the dose. And you don't know that when you inject. Uncontrolled vomiting, they burst their esophagus. And that's a medical emergency. Like you could die once your stomach contents are pumping out around your lungs and your heart. So there's everyone saying, buyer beware. Because you might have thought, wow, that's a bargain price. If I get a Ozempic through, you know, the medical system, I'm going to pay, you know, all of this. But you're getting the medical supervision. But the biggest use of these peptides is with promises of, like, you'll recover from injuries faster, you'll be cut, you know, meaning you'll look really, really lean. Anti-aging, so, you know, that's our generation. And promising that, you know, you'll be feeling better. But most of these peptides are coming through China and they're not necessarily what they say they are. So it's really buy beware. But here's the good news. Grandparents, if your grandchildren disclose that they've taken mum and dad's credit card, which apparently is really on the rise, and they've injected something, there's a wonderful helpline. I put it in the show notes and it's called Peer Connect. And the number is 1-800-175-889. But you don't have to remember that. You just got to go to No Money, No Time, go to the podcast, go on peptides and get access to a lot more information so that we can try and support, you know, people who may be experimenting or, you know, that they obviously want some help to look better, feel better. And there's legitimate ways that we can actually support them to do that without buying stuff online.
0: Yeah, a couple of things to think about there, Claire. And like you said, with some of the potential fake stuff or stuff that's amped up 8 times that's coming from places like China and other parts of the world, got to be careful of that. And, of course, you have some more info on your podcast there at No Money, No Time. Claire, as always, a pleasure. We'll catch you next time.
1: Yeah, pleasure.
0: Claire Collins, Professor of Nutrition from the University of Newcastle. 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
0: Plenty of sunshine around, and that will be the vibe for the next few days through to the weekend as well. Across Hunter Waters, northeasterly 10 to 15 knot winds, seas below a metre, and we have a southerly swell getting up to around 2 metres. Low tide on the way at 4 o'clock this afternoon, and that water temperature, if you're heading in today, around 19 degrees, which might seem a bit chilly in there. We're heading up to 22 for the coast and 25 degrees for the Hunter Valley today. We've just hit 20 degrees now for you in and around Swansea Heads, 21 degrees for you at Ashton Field. Passing parade up in the next little bit for us at 2NURFM 103.7.

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2: This is John Doremus with the Passing Parade, the story of a woman who became a queen when she was 13 years of age and ruled a nation for three tempestuous decades. As dawn lightened the skies of Seoul, capital of Korea, on the morning of October 8, 1895, the reign of Korea's indomitable Queen Min came to an abrupt and violent end. Queen Min was just 44 when she died. She had come to the throne as a child of 13 on her marriage to Korea's weak, dissolute King Ik-song, who left her to attend the affairs of state while he surrendered to the pleasures of his harem. It was natural that the young queen should surround herself with the only people she could trust, her own powerful pro-Chinese family, to whom she allotted the principal offices of state. Bigoted followers of Confucius, they encouraged the infiltration of Chinese and set out to rid the country of Christians. Their efforts incurred the wrath of America and France, who installed envoys in the capital and demanded that Korea open her ports to foreigners. When the rice crop failed in 1881, the Koreans attributed it to the anger of the spirits of heaven and earth over the defiling of their sacred country by unwanted visitors. They vented their feelings on the Japanese residents, driving them out of Seoul and burning down the Japanese legation. Stung into retaliatory action, Japan issued an ultimatum to the effect that unless reparations were made, a new consented, an armed invasion would follow. The troubled Queen Min had no option but to agree to the stipulated terms. And in no time, Japanese were flocking into the country. Adventurers and ruffians of the worst kind, intent on taking full advantage of the situation. The intervention of China saved the day for Queen Min. At the same time, it condemned Korea to a decade of open warfare between China and Japan. During this period, to add to her woes, the queen had domestic problems. They revolved around a pretty peasant girl named Aum, whom she had detailed to serve in the palace pantry. Captivated by her charms, the king promoted her to his harem. Shortly after this, he published a decree giving Aum the rank of imperial concubine. As Lady Aum, she became a power in the palace, the more so when the king legitimized the son she had borne him and named him as next in line for the throne after the crown prince. It was a bitter pill for the queen to swallow. But far more bitter was the pill that came in 1894 when the Japanese crushingly defeated the Chinese, leaving Korea once again at the mercy of Japan. With the protecting hand of China gone, Queen Min knew that the end was near. On the night of October 7, 1895, weighed down by a thousand cares, she retired to the empty solace of her bedchamber. She awoke to the sound of shots and the dawn of a new day. A day for Queen Min that was to be a short one. Moments later, the door splintered open, and 30 hired Japanese assassins fell on her, hacking her body to pieces with their flat-bladed swords. So perished Queen Min of Korea, who had fought so hard and so long for the freedom of her country and her people. Our time is up till we meet again for another chapter in the Passing Parade. This is John Doremus. Thank you so much, and goodbye for now.
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0: good times and great music of Richard Clapton and the Capricorn Dancer. Bang on a quarter to 11 at 2 in URFM. 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
1: It's 11 o'clock. Good morning. I'm Ollie Goldner. Rugby league fans looking to secure a ticket to Sunday's grand final are being encouraged to make sure they're getting the real deal. Tickets to the Roosters Knights decider have sold out. The NRL says the only way to get a seat is to use an official resale platform. Fair Trading Commissioner Natasha Mann says scalpers will be trying to take advantage of the situation but will face harsh penalties.
2: There's very high penalties for breaching these laws. The penalties can be up to $110,000 for corporations and $22,000 for individuals.
1: Meanwhile, Maitland Council is offering the community a space to watch the NRL Grand Final for free. This Sunday, Maitland Sports Ground will be opening at 3:30 p.m. with the game played on the ground's 10-metre LED screen starting at 7:30 p.m. Council says there will be family-friendly activities on offer and a special screening of the Knights' 1997 Grand Final win prior to kickoff. Mayor Philip Penfold says it's important for the community to get together on such a momentous occasion.
3: It's important for the people of Maitland to, be part of that regional team, and it's important for them to get together, I think, and watch big matches like that collectively. We have a great ground, we have a great big 10-metre LED screen, and why not use it, give the people a chance to come together and celebrate together as a community.
1: In other news, Newcastle Coal Infrastructure Group's Kooragang Terminal will delay throughput this afternoon with staff to walk off the job. Ongoing pay and conditions disputes between the Maritime Union of Australia and NCIG have reached a stalemate, with the union saying the company is refusing to meet their fair demands. Negotiations began in February around pay, daytime hours and time in lieu. Union Newcastle Branch Secretary Glenn Williams says NCIG is crying poor.
4: Each day they work unpaid overtime up there. Now, they're not even looking for recognition of that. They continue to work, provide those flexibilities, work that unpaid overtime. However, they want a fair outcome for it.
1: Fresh analysis shows demand for rooftop solar in every state reached a record high for the first half of this year. 180,000 rooftop systems have been installed, which is a 35% increase over the same period last year. Clean Energy Council spokesperson Chris O'Keefe says it shows households are seeking greater energy security amid price hikes due to the war in the Middle East.
5: Energy security is clearly front of mind for Australians, and you can't blockade Australian sun or Australian wind in the Strait of Hormuz.
1: Upper Hunter Council Deputy Mayor Pat Ryan swooped in to take the top spot during last night's midterm mayoral election. Mayor Maurice Collison was narrowly beat by the deputy in a 4-5 vote after serving in the position for nearly 8 years. Pat Ryan says he's grateful for his fellow councillors' support.
6: My fellow councillors suggested that I should nominate, and I was happy to do so. And really, it's up to them as to who they want to put forward into a leadership role, and I was ready, willing and able.
1: And Lake Macquarie Councillor Kate Warner has been elected as Council's new Deputy Mayor. Serving for more than 4 years, she's an active member of several community committees, including the Access and Inclusion Advisory Panel. Kate Warner says she's advocating against the state government's proposed cuts to the council grants.
7: We don't want to see further cost shifting from the state or federal governments to local government. We have enough pressures as it is, and we certainly don't want to have our residents miss out on anything here in Lake Macquarie. We will work really hard to do what we can to ensure that there is limited impact on our residents.
1: In finance, the All Ords is down 0.4 points at 88.50, one Aussie dollar buying 70.11 US cents.
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1: Brisbane coach Chris Fagan has a decision to make after winning his third straight premiership. He's weighing up the idea of moving to Melbourne after his 10 years at the helm. Fagan says coaching has its ups and downs.
8: Football coaching, it's incredibly enjoyable, but it's also relentless in its pressure and the responsibility that you have. And I've done nothing but think about football and the Brisbane Lions for the last 10 years, and it sort of takes a lot of energy.
1: NRL team lists are expected to be released this afternoon for Sunday's Knights-Roosters decider. The Knights are expected to be without Phoenix Crossland after his dangerous contact charge. He'll face the judiciary tonight. And Eels coach Jason Riles is expected to extend his contract beyond 2028. He made his debut coaching season last year but hasn't led the side to a final series. And now you're up to date with the latest 2NURFM news.
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12: Mostly sunny across the Hunter for today, and more of the same for Wednesday, Thursday and Friday. Another cool evening, though, tonight between 5 and 9 degrees, rather, and up to 30 degrees, pushing ahead towards the end of the week. 22 the top of the coast today and 25 degrees inland currently at New Lambton Heights, 20 degrees, 22 degrees right now for you at East Maitland at 7 past 11 at 2NURFM 103.7.

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0: there. And Billy, don't you lose my number at 2NUR FM 103.7 from No Jacket Required. That's the red one, the one with the big red face on it. I'll take a look at the water and the waves in a couple of moments. After midday, he is back. I've just seen him walking in outside of the window. Dennis Stewart will be here with Health Naturally, so he'll be ready to answer your health questions on 49216216. Also, after 1 o'clock, Sally Lucas taking us on a trip around the country and around the world. We're talking travel. This week, Sally finishing up her journey. We've been following because she went on holidays across the country a couple of months ago, and the last few weeks we've been following her journey back. So we'll see what she has for us today there. Also, the likes of Captain and Tennille and Cyndi Lauper on the way at 2NUR FM 103.7.
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0: Winds to the northeast across the water today, seas below a metre and a southerly swell around 2 metres with a low tide coming up at 4 o'clock. 22 the top of the coast, up to 25 elsewhere with plenty of sunshine across the region for the next couple of days. Right now, 22 degrees at Belmont North and 24 degrees for you at Tomaga. 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

0: from the pen and piano of Neil Sedaka to the top of the charts for the Captain and Tennille. Love will keep us together. 2NURFM 103.7. A reminder, we'll get you up to Dennis Stewart after our midday national and local news. But lots of things happening around the Hunter across the long weekend and school holidays as well. And this one's pretty cool. The Newcastle Art Prize is back. It's the 54th go-around for this one. Over 150 original artworks you can check out right across Newcastle and the Hunter region. So all local stuff from local artists as well. It's happening at House Street at Lambton right there. And if you'd like some details for this event across the weekend, make your way to the events calendar at 2NURFM.com.au.
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lifted right out of the awesome 80s, you can say. Cyndi Lauper and Girls Just Want to Have Fun. A reminder, you get a couple of hours of it tomorrow night from 6 after Kev the Awesome 80s, only here at 2NURFM, 12 to midday. Our national news with Maddie McNeil, that's what you'll get in the next little bit. And your Hunter headlines with Ollie Goldner from the Hunter Newsroom at 12.05 today. 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
1: In this bulletin, mortgage holders bracing for more pain, remembering police who've died serving the state, and the Greens searching for a new leader. It's midday. Good afternoon. I'm Madeline McNeil. Homeowners are bracing for the fourth interest rate hike this year, with the Reserve Bank to deliver its verdict in a couple of hours. Federal Politics editor Michael Packey.
2: Most market analysts are predicting the official cash rate will increase to a 15-year high of 4.6% when the RBA board hands down its decision later this afternoon. The Reserve Bank believes inflation is still too high, and an interest rate hike is one of the few levers to bring it down. Treasurer Jim Chalmers argues Australia is facing the same economic pressures as other countries.
3: Yes, we have our fair share of challenges in Australia, but we've got a lot going for us as well.
2: The opposition's Tim Wilson claims the government is making excuses for its out-of-control spending.
4: This will be the fourth potential rise this year. That is not the same as at other advanced economies.
2: Homeowners with the average $750,000 mortgage could face an extra $100 or so in monthly loan repayments. Michael Packey reporting.
1: OpenAI has apologised after one of its bots breached four government websites, including Medicare. The tech company is vowing to work with Australia to strengthen cyber defences. In a statement, OpenAI said it will send its chief strategy officer to front a parliamentary committee into artificial intelligence. A 20-year-old constable who died in the line of duty has been honoured in a police remembrance service in Sydney. Jefferson Shaw reports.
5: I will leave my
6: Salutes have been offered in front of two police caps resting on black pillows of the Police Wall of Remembrance. The caps represent retired Sergeant Mark Bainsgrove, who died after working in forensic services for over 30 years, and 20-year-old Constable Mia Lay, who died in a police car crash last Friday. Police Minister Yasmin Catley embraced members of Mia's family who were in attendance. New South Wales Governor Margaret Beasley, Premier Chris Minns, Police Commissioner Mal Lanyon, and Opposition Leader Kelly Sloan have been among the dignitaries to lay wreaths. Mr. Minns told those gathered a skilled officer like Mia could have gone on to do anything.
7: Now, this is a double tragedy because these are the kind of people we need in our police force.
6: The service ended with the reciting of the police ode, a minute's silence, and the national anthem. Jefferson Shaw, The Domain.
1: Firefighters have brought a fire inside a furniture store in Sydney's southwest under control. One firefighter suffered minor injuries while battling the blaze at Lakemba. Crews remain on scene with smoke continuing to billow from the site. Canterbury Road is closed in the area. A man has been charged with using a drone for surveillance as part of a murder plot in Sydney's southwest. Dusty Fitzpatrick reports.
8: Police believe the murder plot stemmed from a conflict within a Sydney crime family over illicit drugs. A man living at West Hoxton is understood to have been the target. The 18-year-old accused has been charged with conspiring to murder as well as a drone-related offence. A 19-year-old man and a 28-year-old woman remain before the courts charged over the murder plan. Investigations into the matter are ongoing. Dusty Fitzpatrick, Sydney.
1: The Greens will hold a secret ballot this week to elect their second leader in just over a year. Federal Politics reporter Nelson Scott.
9: Greens leader Larissa Waters is stepping down from the top job after a pre-existing kidney condition flared up. Senator Waters will take leave to focus on her health before returning to represent Queensland in the upper house. Greens parliamentarians will hold a secret vote later this week to choose her replacement. The frontrunners include Senators Maureen Faruqi, Sarah Hanson-Young and Nick McKim. The Greens' primary vote has remained steady amid One Nation surge, prompting internal frustration the party hasn't tapped into a populist left wave seen overseas. The Prime Minister has wished Senator Waters well in her recovery. Nelson Scott, Canberra.
1: Five men arrested near an RAF base in the UK have now been released on police bail. They were arrested on suspicion of explosives offences and preparation of a terrorist act. RAF Fairford is used by the United States as part of operations in Iran. British Counter-Terrorism Police Assistant Commissioner Lawrence Taylor says they're keeping an open mind about the geopolitical context.
10: We have, as you would expect, ensured that our protective security advice and posture remain commensurate to the threat. But be assured, we are considering this from every possible angle.
1: A strike force has been set up after two men were found dead in a house on the state's north coast, weeks apart. A 75-year-old man's body was found inside the house near Grafton on the 13th of September. Detectives returned to the property yesterday, where they found the body of a man in his 50s. Also making news, fresh analysis shows demand for rooftop solar in every state reached a record high in the first half of this year. And Virgin Australia has been accused of using weather as a cover for flight cancellations, which sources claim were actually due to ongoing cabin crew shortages. In finance, the All Ords is trading down 5 points at 88.45. One Australian dollar is buying 70.13 US cents.
0: Good afternoon. I'm Ollie Goldner from the Hunter Newsroom. Works at Newcastle Coal Infrastructure Group's Kooragang Terminal are about to cease momentarily for a planned staff walkout. Negotiations between the Maritime Union of Australia and NCIG began in February over pay and conditions disputes. Staff will walk off the job site and rally outside the terminal's gates at 12:30 p.m. Union Newcastle Branch Secretary Glenn Williams says they have no other choice.
11: These are not insurmountable issues. However, the board has taken a position where they are just refusing to sit down and engage with us. I'm calling on that board to come and meet with us, you know, come and sit down with the workers and hear their stories about how this agreement impacts their lives and what their belligerent attitude towards these negotiations is doing to these workers.
0: Penrith star Nathan Cleary has urged fans to stop directing online abuse towards Phoenix Crossland over the hip drop tackle incident during Sunday's NRL preliminary final. Crossland was sent off over the tackle, which left Cleary with a compound fracture. Cleary has since had surgery and is recovering. He's taken to social media to condemn comments posted on Crossland's social media, including alleged death threats. He said the tackle was a complete accident, saying Crossland doesn't deserve this unwarranted hate and has reached out to apologise. Crossland will face the NRL judiciary tonight with a multi-game suspension likely to be imposed if the club can't argue against a ban. Meanwhile, Maitland Council are hosting a viewing of this Sunday's NRL Grand Final at the local regional sports ground. The game will be shown on the ground's 10-metre LED screen, with the Knights' 1997 Grand Final win playing before kickoff. The sports ground opens at 3:30 p.m. to a variety of family-friendly activities until the game begins at 7:30 p.m. Mayor Philip Penfold says he's happy to see the community excited for the approaching game.
12: The town's a buzz. You've got people flying flags, as we intend to, from mid this week, the Newcastle Knights flag from the town hall. We've got people decorating their shop fronts and butchers making red and blue sausages and all sorts of stuff. A lot of businesses are getting on board, and I know it's going to be a great weekend.
0: Newcastle police have been kept busy with separate robberies in the inner western suburbs overnight. Around 9:45 last night, a man allegedly threatened the attendant at the Shell service station on Maud Street, Mayfield West, with a knife before escaping with cash. Police are appealing for witnesses. Meanwhile, three boys became stuck on the roof of a tobacconist shop in New Lambton after they allegedly tried to make off with goods valued at more than $60,000. Police were called to the Alma Road shop just before 1 a.m. and arrested the trio aged 16 and 17. They've been granted conditional bail to face the Children's Court on October 19. The CEO of Destination Port Stephens says cost of living pressures are having an impact on visitor expenditure in the region. Thousands are expected to converge on King Park for the annual Koori Knockout over the long weekend. Joe Thomas says while visitor numbers are still high, tourists have been spending less. Upper Hunter Council has seen a change of hands overnight with a new mayor stepping in. During the midterm election between councillors, Deputy Pat Ryan narrowly beat out Mayor Maurice Collison 5-4. Pat Ryan will serve in the role for the next 2 years alongside newly elected Deputy Peter McGill. Councillor Ryan says he hopes to bring more funding into the region.
13: Significant challenges. They also present opportunities for us if we plan carefully, you know, make some responsible decisions and attract the investment and, you know, ensure that we have the infrastructure that today that's going to serve our communities well into the future.
0: And Lake Macquarie Councillor Kate Warner has been selected as the new Deputy Mayor. She's replacing Councillor Colin Grigg, who has served in the role for the past 12 months. Kate Warner says in the position, she'll continue to get out into the community and hear what they have to say.
14: Getting them alongside, I love going out and just representing our council and all that we're doing across the city, meeting with the people. So that's what I'll continue to do in this role.
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0: Knights legend Joey Johns is backing his former club heading into Sunday's grand final. Johns praised the performance of the side in their victory over the minor premiers. He says they show all the qualities of their people.
16: Well, you go through all those words, resilience and toughness and belief, which those sort of qualities, once again, represents the people of Newcastle, the Hunter.
0: The Newcastle Jets have signed Tamar Leavin for the upcoming Women's A-League season. She joins from arch-rivals Central Coast Mariners after spending time at the Brisbane Roar. Coach Stephen Hoyle says she has an ability to create for her teammates. And former Jet Eli Adams could make an appearance in tonight's friendly against Brazil. He helped the Jets to a trophy last season before joining Japanese club Gamba Osaka. Adams is now in the Socceroos squad for tonight's match. And now you're up to date with the latest 2NURFM Hunter News.
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21: Lots of sunshine around for the second half of the day and for the second half of the week, Wednesday, Thursday, Friday, more of the same. Although from tomorrow, we'll get up to around 30 degrees for parts of the Hunter. Today, reaching for tops of between 22 and 25 degrees. We've made it to 21, Jesmond, 22 degrees right now at Lochinvar. 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
21: All right, time to bring him in, Dennis Stewart, and good afternoon to you, sir.
22: Good afternoon, Mark. Very nice to be with you again. You got your black T-shirt on. Absolutely. You look very smart.
21: It's uniform. Uniform.
22: Uniform. Oh,
21: black
22: I see.
21: T-shirt, jeans. We're good. Oh, I've got boots on. I dressed up for you today, Dennis.
22: Oh, thank you.
21: Today we would like to do a couple of things. Get some calls happening on 49216216, and later we're going to try and get through your conversation on the stinging nettle.
22: How many weeks have we tried to do that?
21: The sting. In short, the stinging nettle is great. Dennis is going to tell us why and how in a little bit. Plus, if you have a question for Dennis, I'd jump on the phone nice and early, as in now, on 49216216. Dennis, in a couple of minutes, we'll get into it, all right?
22: Really lovely.
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0: good times, great music, and Health Naturally with Dennis Stewart. Do you have a question for Dennis? We have an opportunity for you now on 49216216. We will continue his topic on the stinging nettle next for us on part of Health Naturally on 2NUR FM.
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0: Okay, Health Naturally continuing on 2NURFM with Dennis Stewart. And Dennis, I think we'll take a moment to sort of start the conversation on stinging nettle. First of all, why do you love this herb slash weed so much?
5: Well, I use some of the terminology called up in that book that I've mentioned previously, the Weed Forager's Handbook. And in that book, he makes the statement, which I concur with, and that is that it is one of the most versatile and nutritious of all herbs. Now, when we say versatile, we mean here is a weed, or I prefer to call it a herb, that has multiple purposes, multiple uses.
0: Do you think the term weed could quite often be a negative connotation when it shouldn't always be?
5: It is, but I think people have got beyond that now and realise that many of the weeds, as we call them weeds, are some of our best vegetables. And we could talk all day about how many weeds throughout history have been converted by modernity into vegetables, which are the staples of our diet. But we won't go there. Nettle has
0: plan that for a future talk.
5: Nettle has a particular place in my scheme of things. My dear father-in-law, who's now passed on, used to reflect.
0: It'd be a miracle if he hadn't at this point, wouldn't it?
5: Would. Not far behind him. But he used to frequently reflect on his time in the New England, where during the Depression in particular, he, like many others up there, lived on that which they foraged. And one of the herbs that he spoke about, or one of the foods that he spoke about regularly, was the stinging nettle. And if you look at the history of stinging nettle, the history of it is both wrapped around the use of the herb in traditional Anglo culture, particularly as a nutritious vegetable. And in some references, one that I've just mentioned, it is considered to be a supreme vegetable of great nutrition. But of course, we don't use it these days. It has a bad name because people say, oh, you can get stung with a stinging nettle. Well, you can, but you don't need to if you identify it properly and if you pick it cautiously. The moment it is cooked, it loses that sting, or the moment that it is dried, it loses that sting. And in traditional Anglo culture, particularly in England, nettles were grown and marketed with what you might call green grocers calling out the virtues of nettles in the marketplace. And if you look at some of the references about the eating of nettles, even in this text that I referred to this morning, you can see that it has multiple ways of preparing it as a food. And you say, well, oh, of course, we don't need to know that today. Hey, I think we do, because who knows when doing what my dear father-in-law did many, many years ago, foraging and utilising a food such as the nettle, might be something we have to think about, particularly the way prices are going.
0: Yeah, that's also true. All right, we'll continue that discussion with Jasmine. Jasmine, we got you from the South Coast, I believe, obviously listening on the app, so good to have you with us, Jasmine. You got a point to make or a question on stinging nettle yourself. What's the story?
3: I have. Hi, gents, how are you?
5: Hello.
3: I live on the South Coast, but my lovely father, John, he's listening as well, lives up your way. And we were talking about stinging nettle the other day because I had been using it. I'm only young, but I get arthritis in one big toe and one finger.
5: Yes.
3: So I'd read that you get stinging nettle and bash it on it.
5: Yes.
3: And it made it feel better. And I was wondering how we could utilise it for Dad's arthritis, if it helps, if he eats it internally.
5: Okay, that's a good question, Jasmine, and I'm glad that you've experienced some benefit using the nettle in a very crude but historic way. In fact, you'd be interested to know that in many European societies, using nettle as a brutal assault on arthritic conditions was par for the course. Now, I'm not suggesting that people do that today, although let me just say that if one gets stung with a stinging nettle, if you can find what's called yellow dock, which grows close to it, it's almost a guaranteed way of negating the sting that the stinging nettle might have. Your use of it is an historic use of it. I don't recommend it because you need to know what you're doing. But getting back to your father's use or your father's interest in it, a stinging nettle these days is used by people such as myself, a medical herbalist, in a more sophisticated form, arguably. It can be used simply as a dried herbal tea. I said earlier that nettle, if it were dried and then crushed or powdered, reduced in size, obviously, can make what's called a nettle tea. And that is one traditional way of harnessing the herb, the dried, neutralised herb with its active principle or chemistry still within it, is a very old-fashioned but still very well-documented way of progressively eroding some of the symptoms associated with the various forms of arthritis. Let me just be quick to say that nettle is not like a steroid. It will not work overnight when used as oral medication, but certainly in our more technical herbal literature, it would be called up as a useful herb to take as a tea. I prescribe it mainly as a fluid extract, but also it has fame that's not well known as a dried herb in extract form for treating eczemas and dermatitis conditions, usually in conjunction with other herbs, but it has a role to play there. But as a herb to work with for a chronic arthritic tendency, it's useful, as I've said, as a dried herbal tea, or preferably, if you want a more, how can I call it, measured way of using it, it could be taken in an encapsulated form

0: as a liquid extract in right dosage, and it will do the job or certainly relieve some of the inflammatory activity.
1: Yeah, so what, just one other quick question.
0: Yes.
1: So once I've picked it, what's the best method for drying?
0: Well, the old-fashioned way, of course, was to just hang it up in a drying cabinet or just really, if you want to do it simply, just under a covering outside so that it's still getting the heat that's required to dry it. It's not getting wet. And when it's dried, it just breaks up. It falls away. And a lot of the sting chemistry in it has dissipated. So it's lovely. Just like drying anything. There's no great, you don't need any great equipment. Just bundle it up and put it in a position that's sheltered, but with plenty of warm air passing over it. This is not a bad time, by the way, to harvest nettle. I think I mentioned it last program that a dear listener sent in a photograph of nettle growing in Miller's Forest in conjunction with the other herb that I spoke about, sow thistle. Now, you will not find a better time to get hold of stinging nettle and sow thistle as at present. And there you've got two excellent medicinals with two very well-proven nutritional values with them. So I'm glad people are starting to appreciate this.
1: I've just moved to a property in the Shoalhaven, and I know there is at least 8 different weeds that I can, mallow and plantain and stinging nettle and chickweed. And I'm an old-fashioned girl. If I can grow it, I'd grow 80% of my own foods. And,
0: good idea. Well, stinging nettle, remember, and I was going to raise this, but I'll raise it now.
1: Yes.
0: Stinging nettle has a famous reputation of improving the soil on which it finds itself growing. Poor soil can be regenerated, particularly, say, in a household garden or a small acreage. Where nettle grows, you generally find the soil has been improved and rich in nourishment.
1: Fabulous.
0: If you do some reading, I think you probably would do, because of the way you indicate your closeness to the earth. If you read some of the biodynamic literature, read it, because the brilliance of Rudolf Steiner years ago, a great philosopher, somewhat of a mystic, he developed a unique ways of growing vegetables and also of improving the soil. And stinging nettle was part and parcel of it. He recommended it be used even to stimulate a compost heap to break down faster and be able to be used more quickly. So when you study nettle, and I suggest listeners get onto the internet and just punch in stinging nettle's uses, when you look at the uses of it, you'll be astonished. I mean astonished. And that's why, to me, it has a great deal of worth and value. And I reflect, as I've said, on the stories that my father-in-law used to tell me about living on the New England, surviving on the land, and picking nettle and cooking it, usually with other herbs as well, particularly the herb fat hen. So, but as I've said, multiple benefits, multiple uses. You look into it and your nettle will become one of your best friends.
2: Best of luck with everything there, Jasmine. I'd have to say, Dennis, we probably just describe you also as a bit of a philosopher and somewhat of a mystic.
0: Oh, do you think so?
2: I think so.
0: Oh, well.
2: I think so.
0: I'll have to have a podcast.
2: I think you do. This is podcast. We will listen to this later on. But I reckon this is now an opportune time since we've just put you as a bit of a mystic. Where are those photos of you protesting the Vietnam War, Dennis? You've been promising
0: to bring that up.
2: I did. 4921 6216. If you have a question for Dennis on Talking Travel here at 2NURFM.

0: Good times and great music at 2NUR FM 103.7. Also, Health Naturally with Dennis Stewart this afternoon. We'll get to Tony in a moment, who's got a different question for us. But first, Irene at Waratah. G'day, Irene. You have a point on stinging nettles for Dennis as well.
1: Yes, my husband is of Greek heritage, and his mum and dad always ate stinging nettles.
2: Oh, good on them.
1: Just boil them like you would the wild spinach.
2: Yes.
1: And my husband, even today, he'll have the thistles and the nettle.
2: Yes.
1: Washed and whatever, you boil them. Drain them. They drink the tea as well. They drink the water that's left with salt, pepper, and lemon juice and olive oil.
2: Oh, isn't that wonderful?
1: And the same on the vegetables.
2: Isn't that wonderful? Do you eat the same, Irene?
1: No, I call it grass. He calls it wild green.
0: We're kind of noticing that, Irene, when you were saying they do, they eat, they drink. You weren't sort of adding yourself as a part of it.
1: I'm not fond of anything green.
2: Well, I'll tell you what, you should take note of what you've just said, because, what you said is absolutely correct. And secondarily, some of my greatest discoveries have been associated with herbs from the Greek society. A Greek culture. My reading obviously goes right back to the ancient Greeks. I think it's sad these days that we Anglos, unfortunately, don't realise the debt that we owe to Greek philosophy, Greek culture, Greek politics, and also, of course, to some of the great healers, Hippocrates being a classic example. These were the fathers of modern medicine. And they were essentially practitioners that practiced medicine on the basis of using the plants that grew around them. And so from that remarkable culture came remarkable ideas, a remarkable knowledge of herbs. I'll tell you a little story, and it won't be long because we probably have other listeners, but years ago, well, not that long ago, 20 years ago, when I taught herbal medicine, one of my best students was a chap who had an Anglo name but was a Greek gentleman who had a very wealthy car yard in the salubrious part of Sydney. And Jim turned out to be he was obsessed and fascinated with herbs. And we had a great relationship during the 3 years that I taught himself and others. And at the end of the course, he said to me, Dennis, he said, I want to pay you back by taking you on a trip. I said, where would you like to take me, Jim? He said, I want to take you to Athens. He said, and I want to take you to Mount Athos. He said, because I know that you're a man of faith and you're somewhat of a philosopher. I said, so we'll kill, he said, we'll kill two birds with one stone. We'll visit my relatives over there. They'll feed you up on Greek food and Greek herbs. And he said, while we're there, we'll get the best of Greek religion. We'll go to Mount Athos. I said, Jim, I said, that's a remarkable offer. I said, but who's going to do my lecturing? Who's going to do my practicing? I had to turn it down. But never mind. I know a lot about Greek culture. I love Greek people. I love the diet, their nutrition. I could tell you a story about a Greek gentleman who, by going back to one of the Greek islands as the place of his birth from the United States, where he originally went to the United States, like many Greeks did from one of the Greek islands, made his reputation and money in the US, but then unfortunately was diagnosed with a terminal cancer. He decided that he'd go back to the place of his birth, and he defied the medical prognosis. By going back to the place of his birth, eating the food that they ate, drinking the wine that they so loved, and he himself eventually planting his own vineyard, the story reached such acclaim that a major journal did a story on him, how the Greek that returned to his homeland using the herbs that died of his homeland outlived a terminal diagnosis. Good on the Greeks. We owe them a lot. Good on their herbs, good on their food. Eat it, Irene. Okay.
0: All right, best of luck with everything, Irene. And Tony from Newcastle, you have a question for Dennis on Ethiopian black seed oil. Go for it, Tony.
3: Yeah, I've seen that advertised on the internet, and because of prostate problems. I'm 71 and I'm getting up too many times at night and that type of thing. So I went ahead and ordered some. It's quite expensive, but I was just wondering what your thoughts on it, if any.
2: Tony, I don't know a lot about it. All I would say is that I'm aware that it is available here in Australia. It is used a lot by Middle Eastern people. It being a herb of that part of the world, it's not one that I have studied a lot. My comments on what you have said so far is that one has to be cautious about purchasing anything on the net, particularly which has claimed medicinal properties. Now, I'm not saying that this is not the case here. This is probably okay, but again, I give warnings. And I would be surprised if purchasing it here in Australia was expensive. I recollect having a conversation with, again, another ethnic student of mine only a couple of years ago who knew something of this particular product and was recommending it. If you contact my rooms or internet site, I'll do a bit of work on it for you, but I don't know a lot about it. But coming back to your use of it, I think that if you're having problems with your prostate, you might be better off thinking of other herbs that have a more entrenched reputation. First of all, I'm obliged to say and would always say, if you have something like urinary frequency, particularly nocturnal frequency, go and have a yarn with your GP, get a diagnosis. It's probably associated with enlargement. And in the early stages, the herb that is the backbone of Western herbal medicine for treating enlargement is the American herb known as saw palmetto, S-A-W-P-A-L-L-M-E-T-T-O. I think you might be better off with that. That's my opinion. But as I've said, if you contact me, I'll do my utmost to give you clarification on this particular product. But I say to listeners again, be cautious about what you purchase via the net. Be cautious of what you read on the net, because not always is it correct.
0: Best of luck with everything, Tony. And as always, 4921 6216 if you have a question for Dennis on Health Natural. We've got room for a couple more now as we continue this afternoon on 2NURFM.
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0: Good times and great music at 2NUR FM 103.7. A little bit of talking travel on the way after 1 o'clock with Sally Lucas. And, of course, Dennis, Sally will continue because she was over in Western Australia. She did the whole Nullarbor thing coming back. So what do you reckon? You'll be listening in to learn about how you can do your Nullarbor trips?
1: I think I'd rather go to Greece.
0: Okay. That's a chat earlier about Greece. That's good. Well, you know, Sally can hook you up with that too.
1: I'm sure she can. Great lady. She is the best on travel. I'll have to talk to her and see what sort of a deal I can get going to Greece.
0: That's good. We'll continue with Health Naturally, though, for a little bit with Dennis, obviously, as he ponders his trip to Greece. Now, g'day, Chris at Adamstown. What would you like to discuss with Dennis today, Chris?
2: About psoriasis.
1: Psoriasis?
2: Yeah, my wife has it pretty bad.
1: Yes.
2: And we've tried lots of things. She's just using chickweed at the moment.
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1: Psoriasis?

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1: Anything about the NFKB pathway in regards to skin cell reproduction?
2: To be honest with you, Chris, no, I don't. It's not to say that there's no no validity to what they're saying. I'm sure the good people have some explanation for their product range, and I can understand anyone who is frustrated with psoriasis, which is a chronic skin condition, would be looking for all sorts of ways of addressing it if the mainstream approach isn't giving the management that the client would like. I would, whilst I don't know too much about this organisation or what they prescribe and recommend, the fact that they're functioning here in Australia is good, because in order to do so, they would have to have had products given the nod by the appropriate authorities, which is great.
1: I think they might be operating out of the States. I'm not sure if they're here or not, but I did do a lot of research on their claims and the NFKB pathway.
2: Okay. The
1: what it actually does.
2: Okay, well, that's good. If there's an explanation, that's good. All that I would say is that there are options in many fields of what's called complementary medicine. I'm impressed that you're using chickweed topically, which can give some relief at a topical level, but the herbs that emerge in Western herbalism as having a recommendation, and I'm referring here to what I frequently refer to as the Bible of modern herbal medicine, that is the British Herbal Pharmacopoeia, and I might surprise you when I say that the herb sarsaparilla, botanically known as smilax, S-M-I-L-A-X, it is a specific herb called up in the British Herbal Pharmacopoeia for psoriasis, particularly when it's in an aggressive or scaly form, which your dear wife or partner would know all about. I would suggest that you give some thought to that. If you are using the other products and it's helping, well and good. But
1: yeah, well, I'm told to ban the like steroid creams, are they?
2: Okay.
1: I refer to them. It seems like they make your skin weaker and make the serotides. They do something to the serotides in your skin, and it makes your skin weaker. And then the psoriasis naturally attacks that weakening part of the skin. You know,
2: there's a bit of an argument for that. The abuse of steroid creams, and you heard what I said there. The abuse of it, because a sensible use of a steroid cream, particularly as recommended by a doctor or a pharmacist, is okay. It's when steroid creams become abused and used chronically that skin trouble can emerge. I might just say this, though. When you see your pharmacist or your dermatologist, talk about a substance called glycyrrhetinic acid, which is an extract from the herb licorice. Now, glycyrrhetinic acid, for years, we manufactured for our own clients and patients a cream known as the GA Complex Cream, which is based on a formula that was used by a British dermatologist around about the time of the Second World War. It is not a steroid, but many people wouldn't appreciate the fact that the chemistry of licorice contains a substance called glycyrrhizin, also known as glycyrrhetinic acid. And that has steroidal-type characteristics without the downside of the steroid. Yeah. So mention that to your pharmacist. Yes, that's true. You do a study on the net, and you'll just punch in licorice and psoriasis, or licorice and steroids, and you'll find some helpful information. A compounding pharmacist might be interested in making an ointment for you to try. Obviously, let your doctor know what you're doing, but it's pretty harmless. Your compounding pharmacist may well be interested in making a cream for you with generally a 2% presence.
1: I've had a cream made for me, like the compounding chemist

0: in Hamilton.
1: Yes, good.
0: And it was their special cream for psoriasis, and it had chickweed in it, had emu oil in it, and had a whole pile of different stuff in it.
1: Good.
0: And
1: good. That would be used for topical management, and that's good. That's good. I'm interested to know that you're using the chickweed because, again, in the British Herbal Pharmacopoeia, well, I keep mentioning that because that gives credibility to modern herbal medicine, but in the British Herbal Pharmacopoeia, chickweed is called up as a specific for the topical management of skin conditions, both chronic psoriasis and chronic eczema. So you're on the right track there. And interestingly, one of the simplest ways of using chickweed is to make a chickweed oil. Just soak fresh chickweed in olive oil, let it stand for a week or two, filter it off, and it can become a useful agent to apply to areas where there is a skin condition such as psoriasis or even eczema.
2: Best of luck, Chris. 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
2: Wrapping up Health Naturally with Dennis Stewart this afternoon. Dennis, busy day for you.
1: It has been great.
2: All right. We are going to continue, however, with the same theme for Barry at Maitland. Barry, you've got a point on stinging nettles for Dennis too today.
8: Yes, good afternoon, Dennis.
1: Good day, Barry. How are you?
8: Good, thank you. Pardon me, a side note. As a kid growing up in England, quite often we get stung by the stinging nettles.
1: Yes, yes.
8: And we used to get what we called dock leaves.
1: Yellow dock, yes.
8: Yeah.
1: Yeah.
8: Don't affect D-O-C or D-O-C-K.
1: Yes.
8: But you rub that on where the sting was.
1: Correct.
8: And the sting would virtually go.
1: Yes.
8: Straight away.
1: But it's a well-known folklore, but with a great deal of proof that two things normally happen. You usually find that stinging nettle grows very close to or in conjunction with the yellow dock. And as a result, historically it has been shown that where people were getting stung with the nettle, just using the fresh yellow dock which grows near it and rubbing it on the area neutralised the sting component in the stinging nettle. It's in some of the old English references, which you obviously pick up from my reading that I've done a lot of, How to Enjoy Your Weeds was a great book written by Audrey Hatfield. I'll say it again, How to Enjoy Your Weeds by Audrey Hatfield, a lovely English lady.
2: Weeds plural.
1: Weeds plural, that's right. Well, I still have her text, and the lady's obviously passed on by now, but she was a lovely English lady that wrote this remarkable book. And again, together with some of the other references that I've made recently with reference to stinging nettle, hers is one of the best books that you can get hold of, How to Enjoy Your Weeds by Audrey Hatfield. That's a good bit of information, Barry.
8: Thank you.
1: I love what you said. Yeah, it's great. It's great. Do you eat the nettle?
8: No, I don't.
1: Oh, that's a pity. In the old days, the streets of London would be populated by stingers of nettle who would yell out that what they were selling, bundles of nettle for sale.
8: Good.
2: All right, best of luck with everything there, Barry. Good afternoon, Pam at Quarrelblanc. Pam, I only got about 30 seconds for you, so what's the joint pain you'd like Dennis to have a crack at today?
7: I was listening to the radio and I heard an ad for Dennis for a product for osteoarthritis.
1: Yes.
7: I just want to know, would it help CMC joint pain?
1: Okay. What are you using for it presently, Pam?
7: I'm using splints and whatnot because it is so severe. An endone.
1: Look, if you're on endone, it would be a big call to think that something like my glucosoplex product would give you the degree of pain relief. If you're on endone, you'd need to be on endone. I think it would be wrong to say that any of the natural medicines, including my own, would be able to give the pain relief that your good doctor has felt could only be managed by something as powerful as endone. It's when you're coming down from that, that's the time to think about my product, glucosoplex.
7: Okay. Thank you, Dennis.
1: Thank you, Pam.
7: Thank you. Bye-bye.
1: Bye-bye.
2: All right. Appreciate that, Pam, and indeed everybody that's made the call in this afternoon for Health Naturally. Dennis, with that means we're done for today.
1: Good program, Mike, as usual.
2: All right. We'll catch you. And with this topic here, stinging nettle, you can finally put that one in the outbox. It's done.
1: It's done. At last, it's done.
2: All right. Appreciate that. Dennis is back next week with another Health Naturally. Talking travel on the way after our 1 o'clock national news with Maddie McNeil, which is coming up next at 2 NURFM.

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1: It's 1 o'clock. Good afternoon. I'm Madeline McNeil. The Prime Minister says his engagement with OpenAI has been constructive following a major cyber attack. The tech giant has apologised after one of its agents breached four government websites, including Medicare. OpenAI's Chief Strategy Officer will appear before a parliamentary committee into artificial intelligence next week. Anthony Albanese says investigations into the incident are still underway.
2: OpenAI have been very constructive and open in engaging in that process, and I welcome that. Artificial intelligence can improve economic growth, improve our productivity, but there are risks.
1: The Reserve Bank is widely tipped to hike interest rates when the board delivers its decision this afternoon. Market analysts believe rates will rise 25 basis points to hit a 15-year high of 4.6%. If the increase happens, it means homeowners will pay about $100 or so extra on the average mortgage. The police commissioner has promised to better protect officers following the death of a 20-year-old constable in a car crash in Sydney's inner suburbs. Mia Lay has been honoured at a Police Remembrance Day service in Sydney. Commissioner Mal Lanyon says he won't speculate on the critical incident investigation, but they will work to reduce the risks for police.
3: When I spoke to the family yesterday, one of my undertakings to them, despite any outcome out of the investigation, a life like Mia's can't be lost in vain. We will take lessons out of it.
1: Eight major beauty retailers, including Mecca and Sephora, have been ordered to stop supplying 12 products containing plastic microbeads. The tiny particles found in products like body exfoliators were banned by the New South Wales Environment Protection Authority almost 4 years ago. The EPA's Claire Miles says it's disappointing these problematic plastics are still on shelves.
4: These products can actually accumulate other contaminants, and they're often really, really small and escape our wastewater treatment system. So then they enter the environment and can then get taken up into the food chain.
1: Five men arrested near a UK airbase over a potential terror plot have now been released on bail. The British citizens were taken into custody on suspicion of explosives offences and preparation of a terrorist act. RAF Fairford is used by the United States as part of operations in Iran. Also making news, firefighters have brought a blaze inside a furniture store at Lakemba in Sydney's southwest under control, and a proposal to build a data centre on Sydney's north shore has been withdrawn following pushback from the local community. In finance, the All Ords is trading up 10 points at 88.65. One Australian dollar is buying 70.17 US cents.
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5: Good afternoon. Newcastle captain Kalyn Ponga has praised Nathan Cleary's defence of hooker Phoenix Crossland after he was subject to online abuse. Crossland will learn his fate tonight at the judiciary for the hip drop tackle which shattered Cleary's ankle. Tonight's second Socceroos friendly against Brazil at Suncorp Stadium will serve as a homecoming for rising star Lucas Harrington. The Queenslanders signed a 5-year deal with Premier League side Hull FC. Socceroos coach Tony Popovich says the 19-year-old is on the way up.
6: He's developing, and he, since the World Cup, going to the Premier League, getting minutes now against Brazil, a confident young man, defending against the very best.
5: And in motorsport, reigning Bathurst champion Matt Payne is leaving the door open on leaving supercars to head overseas in 2028. The Ford driver has been linked to a Chevrolet drive at the end of his contract. That's sport. I'm Adam Hawes.
1: It's 1:04. That's the latest news and sport.
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11: Plenty of sunshine as we're off for the rest of the afternoon for you. Winds out of the east to northeast. And tonight, between 5 and 9 degrees, so it's not too bad. Wednesday to Friday, mostly sunny and up to 30 degrees for parts of the valley there. Currently in and around Broadmeadow and on the island at Kooragang, 21 degrees, 23 degrees for you at High Street at Maitland. 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
11: Tell you what, this is the last week, Sally Lucas. Good afternoon, by the way. That you don't have to really prepare too much for Talking Travel because we're talking about the rest of your trip back home from WA.
12: 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We're going to finish off that. We've only got a couple of days left to talk about, basically from the Mitchell Plateau to Derby, back down through a Drysdale station, a couple of other lovely places where we saw some sculpture and finishing back up in Broome.
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0: Good times and great music at 2NUR FM 103.7. Talking travel with Sally Lucas, and we're on that last little bit. Well, I say a little bit, still a lot to go as we get you back from your Western Australian trip.
1: Certainly, Mark. I think from memory, I should have checked the podcast, shouldn't I, that we finished up at Mitchell Plateau last week, that we got to there from El Cuestro along the wonderful old Gibb River Road again. And we stopped along the way actually for lunch at a river station called Drysdale River Station, which is a family-owned and operated million-acre working cattle station.
0: It's not a small place, is it?
1: No, nothing is out there.
0: Definitely not.
1: But a lot of these, now just digressing for a bit, a lot of the stations now are finding that there's not a lot of money anymore in cattle, so they're all digressing, and that's why they've got accommodation and becoming more a tourist attraction, if you like, not just a working farm. They are still working, but they don't have anywhere near as many head of cattle as they used to. So things have changed, obviously.
0: That's a big shame. That's a shame.
1: Yeah, I know. That's the way of the world, I think. Anyway, from there we ended up, as I said, on Mitchell Plateau. And what you could do there is you could do the walk up. Now, I didn't do the walk because they tell you in advance, as I said to you last week, you know, we look at little videos to give us an idea of what the walk's like. And I thought, no, it's probably not going to suit me, so I didn't do it. It was only 4.3 kilometres, but it's rough, uneven, steep. There's no shade, so you're exposed to sunlight the whole time as well, so it'd be very hot. And there's creek and river crossings and boulders to climb over as well to do it. So a lot of people did it, and the rest of us that didn't, you had the option of just staying at the camp, which means you'd have missed out on the Mitchell Falls altogether, which you shouldn't, or you flew up by helicopter at an additional cost. But the return flight on the helicopter was included because they give that for everyone that walks up. So they don't have to walk back.
0: Yeah,
1: because the walk back's quite steep and they're safer. So I did the helicopter over and back, lucky me, because I love helicopters and I love it with the open door and looking out and getting to see these falls that were just still stupendous. You know, as I said to you, at the end of the dry, and yet here we still had these wonderful waterfalls. We were blessed, actually, the whole way. We were really blessed with the amount of water we saw in rivers and creeks and dams and the waterfalls, of course. So that was just amazing highlight, as it would be. And we met this cute little animal. I don't know whether I mentioned that last week up there. It's related to the rock wallaby, but it's tiny and it's called a Munjon.
0: No, I don't think so.
1: It's so cute and had a little joey in its pouch. But it's only about, I can talk in inches because I'm better with inches, but it's probably 9 to 12 inches high, so it's not a big animal at all, but loved people. It just hopped around and just sneaked around the rock and would look for anyone dropping little tidbits of a piece of fruit they were eating or something.
0: Right, so it knows the score. It knows what goes on here.
1: Absolutely knows the score. So that was actually wonderful. So, yes, we did that, as I said, and then we went back to the lodge that night for dinner, which was wonderful. Next day, we went back again onto the Gibb River Road and started our sort of return journey heading towards Broome. And when we looked along the way, we looked at the art of the Wandjina and either Bradshaw, because that was a person who discovered it, or its real name is Gwion Gwion, rock art galleries at a place called Munaroo. And this is really interesting. So they date back to, they're saying, around 50 to 60,000 years. Quite incredible rock art. And these Wandjinas, like I mentioned to you, without, they have the eyes but no mouth, they get actually touched up by Indigenous people because they believe the spirit, even though the Wandjina is gone and creates the tides and the waves, the spirit remains in the rock. So they're allowed to go back to keep it so you can visually see it and it doesn't fade too much, you know what I mean? Some of the overhanging rocks, they haven't needed to touch up the artwork, but if it's a bit more exposed to weather, then they will come and make sure that they're still there for everyone to see, and it keeps the spirits alive. So you were learning so much about all sorts of stuff on this trip. It was really most interesting. So yes, we looked at all that, and then we actually had a stop in the beautiful clear waters of the King Edward River. I had a lovely swim across that, and then we crossed down back to the Drysdale River Station. This time we actually stayed there overnight to break up the journey because it's quite a long drive then onto our next stop, which was Bell Gorge. And along the way there was another swimming spot at Manning Creek, which was lovely. And then there's just some lovely shady paper bark trees there. You can go for a swim. And then there was a walk onto Galvin's Gorge as well. So we stayed at a lodge again that night, which was wonderful. Then we went on to Derby. Now, Derby was amazing. It's we went to this art gallery called the Norval Art Gallery, and we actually bought a piece of art there, which arrived yesterday. Yay!
0: And about time.
1: Well, we told them we weren't in a rush to get it because we were still driving, you know, coming
0: Fair
1: home
0: point.
1: And all that sort of stuff. So we said it's only going to sit till we get home anyway. So, yeah, so we did – when we went there, it's – he is – Mark Norval owns this gallery and his wife, and they went there, Mark and Mary, as school teachers, as young in their 20s, and not sure how old they'd be now, but I'm saying possibly 60s. So they've been in Derby all this time. They loved the town and everything so much they didn't leave. And then they've also established this – what they call sculptures in the marsh, most incredible iron metal sculptures I've ever seen, which were just absolutely wonderful. Different shapes. There was groups of, like, equivalent of brolgers. There was a face of a man and a woman, which is just incredible. A huge stingray, a crab, a crocodile with an egret sitting on top of it, a ringer on his horse. And these are these huge sculptures just scattered throughout the marshland. It was absolutely mind-blowing. It was incredible what we saw up there. And it's only a small town, Derby. It's not big, you know, but it was just really an eye-opener. I had no idea that all that was there, how much art. And this couple, how much they've given and put into the community, and have resident artists now where they let them come so they can paint, and they've established workshops around their gallery as well. So to keep encouraging the art to be continued by the younger generation, which is really fantastic. It's all some of the most incredible artworks there.
0: Yeah, a lot happening in that very small town. As we continue a little bit more of Talking Travel with Sally Lucas on 2NURFM.
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0: 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Talking Travel with Sally Lucas, that's the name of the game. And Sally, oh no, you've got...
1: I've done it again.
0: This happens once a month, I reckon. Oh. Jewelry caught up in headphones.
1: It's the silly chain around my glasses. Yeah. I should take it off when I've got headphones on.
0: I think you should. I think we'll have to work
1: next time.
0: Figure something out there.
1: That's all right.
0: All right, we're on the last legs now, getting
1: last
0: you
1: leg.
0: Home.
1: Absolutely last leg, this one. Last day almost of this actual trip. Yeah, so from here, as I said, we've left Derby now, and it's not pronounced Derby. It is Derby, by the way, D-E-R-B-Y, but it is pronounced Derby.
0: I guess the locals would hate it if someone walks, I'm here in Derby now.
1: Yeah, I know, they do. They do hate it. It's funny, isn't it? Everyone likes to pronounce it. Like, we love people to say Newcastle, but of course Melburnians or Victorians have to say Newcastle.
0: Okay, yeah, not
1: and
0: good.
1: And I think, no, it's Newcastle. Do you live in a castle or do you live in a castle? I don't know. Don't know why they say that, but anyhow, that's another thing altogether, isn't it? Anyway, off we go, back through from Bell Gorge to Broome. This is our last day of just travelling back along that Gibb River Road till we hit Broome. And then we had that lovely last night there with all our lovely people that we met in that trip. Of course, had a lovely farewell dinner. And then they had a guessing competition as to how many kilometres we did on the trip. And you got a little prize. And I won.
0: There you go.
1: Yeah, we did 3375 or something like that. That's a lot, isn't it? When you think about that, it's just in the Kimberley. You think it's how big Australia is.
0: And how close were you?
1: 335 something.
0: Oh, that's pretty close. That's spot on.
1: Yeah.
0: It's close enough.
1: Yeah. Yay. Anyway, so that was good. Oh, I forgot to mention too, on the way back to Broome, we stopped at the famous, what they call the prison baobab tree, where it was so big they, you know, cut a thing in it. And they used to put, it was pretty horrible, used to put prisoners in there and keep them there until they could transfer them somewhere else because it was in the middle of nowhere.
0: Well, don't do bad things and you won't go to prison.
1: And baobab trees are hollow. Didn't know whether you knew that.
0: I figure they had to be to put the prisoner
1: well,
0: in.
1: Would you have to? Yeah.
0: Unless they'd hollowed it
1: you'd
0: out.
1: Yeah, hollowed it out. But they are hollow, actually. Yeah, so there you go. So lovely last night there. And then the next day we checked out and we went into town to stay at other accommodation because we were extending because we wanted to do a whale watch cruise, which the whales were still travelling at that time of the year. So we did that on that afternoon, which was great. And we did see whales and bubs again, which was just fantastic. As it always is, nature putting on its show for us. So that was a nice day. And then the next day we did another flight, but this one a fixed-wing flight, which was absolutely magnificent up to Cape Lebique. And when you get up to Cape Lebique, you've got the Buccaneer Archipelago. And honestly, like anything, as I've discussed so many times, Mark, about to fly over something that is so spread out is the only way to actually get the whole... You know what I mean?
0: Too hard to get the concept
1: the
0: of
1: concept
0: it from the ground.
1: From the ground. This immense archipelago of islands, and that is where Horizontal Falls are, is in that area. So we flew over the Horizontal Falls as well. So, and then we landed and we went to a pearl farm where they explained about how the oysters, how the pearls are actually grown and, you know, what sort of pearl you get and how long it takes. And so that was really interesting, a bit of a history about pearl farming, etc. Had lunch there as well, and then we flew back, which was a lovely flight back, over all that magnificent coastline back to Broome, which was quite spectacular. So that was a full day trip, and that was a great trip. Last night there, which was lovely, and then we flew back to Perth, reunited with the kids and the grandkids, and had a few days there. And then Scott headed back across the Nullarbor, and then I eventually flew and met up with him in Adelaide, and we did all the wonderful Great Ocean Road and the South Coast back home. Again, I'm sure nearly every Australian's probably done the Great Ocean Road and that south coast, but it is a beautiful part of our coastline, and that was a nice way to finish up because it made it a bit more relaxing. We weren't doing those long, you know, extended kilometres that you do across the Nullarbor, etc., and rocky roads and all that. So, you know, it was just nice to be following the coast around and have a little bit of a leisurely trip home.
0: Yeah, just a little bit of a different sensory environment and all of that.
1: Yes, so. Which was just wonderful. So back home we are, of course, and we've been back home a couple of weeks now. So that's the end of my Western Australia adventure.
0: And, of course, you have to let people know that as soon as you finished here today, you're actually staying planning the next one.
1: Exactly right.
0: There we go. All right, we'll wrap up with the hot deals as part of Talking Travel with Sally Lucas in a couple of minutes at 2NUR FM.

0: Newcastle and the Hunter. 2NURFM 103.7 and on the app as well. If you're heading away from the Hunter, make sure you have the 2NURFM app in your phone. We always love to hear from listeners that are away from the region listening to us that way. A little bit of talking travel to go. And Sally, as always, you're wrapping up with some of the hot deals that are around at the moment.
1: Yes. Now, this one is pretty short-lived. You've got to book by the 6th of October. But if you're into rail travel, which I must admit I love, particularly in Europe, it's a great way of getting around Europe if you don't want to worry about driving and driving on the other side of the road and seeing, you know, road signs that are in a foreign language that you don't understand and getting booked for parking illegally and da-da-da-da. You can sit in a train and watch the world go by.
0: It just all happens. And as I always say, they drive on the right-hand side of the road. We drive on the correct side.
1: Yes, well, we think so anyway. So there's lots of these on sale. Switzerland by rail, like 11 days through Switzerland, Scotland, Scandinavia, an Alpine Discovery that's going through Austria, Germany and Switzerland, and lots more, like different ones all through Europe. But also there's some in the Rockies with an Alaskan cruise, Japan, China, India's Golden Triangle and Varanasi, New Zealand as well, and even in our own country across the Nullarbor. So there's lots of savings. Most of the European ones, you've got to save me up to $2,200 a couple. And on the Taste of Italy with Adriatic Coastal Cruise, it's a 7-day from Rome to Dubrovnik, $3,000 per couple saving. So there's some good savings to be had, but you've only got till the 6th of October, which I know isn't very long. No. But you never know, you might be able to do it.
0: About a week.
1: Viking is still offering the Flights on Us, which is its cruise month this month. So a lot of the cruise companies at the moment have got deals out. So if you're thinking of cruising anywhere, every shipping company's got a deal. You've just got to book it this month. Viking's got what they call Flights on Us, economy airfares, including across their river, ocean and expedition voyages of up to $2,800 per person, so that's great. And there's a lovely cruise in the Mediterranean that MSC Cruises have as well. Now, it's doing what they call the Eastern Mediterranean, which is Italy, Greece and Turkey Discovery, taking in Santorini, Mykonos, Naples, where you get to visit Pompeii, Civitavecchia, which is your port for Rome, etc. And there are departures between May and October 2027. It's just a 7-night cruise, but it starts from under $2,000 per person for 7 days. You think about that, all meals.
0: No, that's startling.
1: Well, I was talking to someone here last week, and I won't mention any names, but the accommodation in Sydney, it was including parking and breakfast for two people, $800 a night to be around the Rocks area. And one of the other places they checked was $700.
0: Yeah,
1: and you can do a cruise for under $2,000, including all your meals for 7 days. What would you rather do?
0: Yeah, well, no, it wouldn't have been Kev. We can scrap him off the list.
1: No, it wasn't Kev. Definitely wasn't Kev. He doesn't even like paying for drinks at land accommodation.
0: Tap water, I'm not paying for that.
1: HX, again, have still got their discounts available this month as well for the 28-29 season. Actually, even that far ahead, where they're giving you up to 5% off cabins and 10% off suites. Central Australia, there's a move out there at the moment with Northern Territory deals now, they're calling it. If you book by 30 November and you travel between 1 August to 30 June, so long as you're booking a small package, it can be anything as little as 4 nights. There's a whole range of them all through the centre, and they're going to give you a free flight to Alice Springs.
0: There you go.
1: So that's pretty good value for money when you think about it. Now, Bunnings have got their Asia sale on at the moment as well, but again, now this is only up till the 9th of October, short time again, but Japan, which is still the flavour of the month, now their packages have always got their, or not always, I shouldn't say that, most of their packages have their airfares included, and the ones I'm talking about at the moment do have the return air travel included in the cost. So that's a good thing. You're not shopping around for an airfare. It's all done like booking a cruise. It's a one-up cost. Most of your meals are included, all your sightseeing, plus your return air travel.
0: Yeah, that's a win.
1: It is a win, and they've got lots of wonderful itineraries doing southern Japan, northern Japan, all of Japan, rail Japan, Korea, South Korea, Korea and Japan, lots of different ones, Sri Lanka, Colours of Rajasthan, South India Explorer, Vietnam and the Five Stands, of course, which is Uzbekistan, Kazakhstan, Kyrgyzstan, Tajikistan, get my tongue around it, and Turkmenistan. So the Five Stands, lots of discounts available on these as well, and air travel included. As I said, you've got till the 9th of October.
0: All right, lots to see, get your head around there, Sally, particularly if you're hunting for some deals at the moment. As always, a pleasure. We'll get you next week for another Talking Travel. Any thoughts on where we're heading next week?
1: Well, we might actually do cruising, seeing as they've got so many rebates available this month. We might just concentrate and discuss the different cruising options and work out which one you might, if you're listening, you might work out which one suits you, whether you're the expedition person, the small ship, whether you're the family cruiser with the grandkid cruiser, the solo traveller. So, yeah, different cruises for different styles of what you're wanting. And I think that would be, we'll go through that and some of the deals that are available in cruising.
0: All right, lots to do. We'll get on to the high seas next week with Sally Lucas. Thanks, Sally. We'll catch you next time.
1: Thank you, Mark.
0: All right, that's Talking Travel done this afternoon on 2NURFM. A reminder, we'll get you up to our national news desk with Maddie McNeil at 2 o'clock. In the meanwhile, the likes of Colby Calais, some Aussie gold from Kevin Johnson, and Janet Jackson on the run-up to 2NURFM 103.7.
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1: It's 2 o'clock. Good afternoon. I'm Madeline McNeil. A crime scene has been established in Sydney's southwest, where a man has been shot in the leg. The 32-year-old is being treated in hospital after the incident at a Liverpool unit block earlier this afternoon. Police are appealing for anyone with information or dashcam footage to come forward. The Governor, Premier and Police Commissioner have paid their respects to fallen New South Wales police officers, including 20-year-old Mia Leigh. Constable Leigh was killed in a crash while responding to a call-out on Friday. She's one of two officers being added to the Wall of Remembrance at Sydney's Domain. Chris Minns has told a Police Remembrance Day service Mia's family describe her as an incredible woman.
2: Talented, optimistic, calm under pressure, a gun athlete. With all those assets, Mia could have done anything. But like thousands of people from our state, she chose to join the New South Wales Police because she wanted to serve.
1: Tech giant OpenAI has issued a formal apology after a rogue bot accessed Medicare data. The company has delayed the release of its next generation AI model over safety concerns while it works to strengthen cyber safeguards. Senior executives will fly to Sydney to face a federal parliamentary inquiry into the incident. The federal government's warning against comparisons with other economies ahead of an expected interest rate rise. Most analysts predict the Reserve Bank will cash rate to a 15-year high of 4.6%. The hike means Australian homeowners would face some of the highest borrowing costs in the developed world. Treasurer Jim Chalmers maintains our economy is in a good position.
3: A lot of those countries have got slower economic growth than we do. They've got slower employment growth than we do. A lot of them have got higher unemployment than we do. And so you have to make the whole comparison. Yes, we have our fair share of challenges in Australia, but we've got a lot going for us as well.
1: Australian workers are increasingly choosing to stay in their job. Data from the Australian HR Institute found average employee turnover in the September quarter was close to historic lows at 13.4%. That's down from 15.2% for the same quarter last year. Institute Chief Executive Sarah McCann-Bartlett says employees are more cautious about the job market.
4: For employers, it means that they potentially have a more stable workforce, but the risk is that they could lose bringing in new employees with different perspectives, new skills.
1: And beauty giants Mecca and Sephora have been ordered to pull 12 popular skin products from shelves because they contain plastic microbeads. In finance, Theo Lords is trading up 3 points at 88.54, one Australian dollar buying 70.1 US cents.
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5: Connor Watson's expected to be named in the Roosters squad for Sunday's decider against the Knights. The utility suffered a head knock in the prelim final win over the Dolphins and hasn't yet been cleared. Assistant coach Michael Checker says Watson is in good shape as they go through final preparations.
6: I think that Trent will name him in the group tonight, and then we'll just follow the protocols that are required and we'll go from there.
5: Meantime, Knights hooker Phoenix Crossland has entered a guilty plea to his dangerous contact charge ahead of tonight's judiciary hearing. It means he's officially out of the Newcastle team for the grand final. Philadelphia 76ers recruit LeBron James is in front of the cameras for the first time in his new colours. And the Philadelphia Eagles have suffered their first loss of the NFL season. They've gone down to the Chicago Bears 27-7. That's sport. I'm Adam Hawes.
1: It's 2:04. That's the latest news and sport.
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11: Conditions across Newcastle and the Hunter are to remain mostly sunny for the rest of the afternoon before getting down to between 5 and 9 degrees temperature-wise overnight. Wednesday and Thursday, Friday, more sunny skies on the way with temperatures reaching a high of up to 30 degrees. And now more good times and great music on 2NURFM 103.7.

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9: American film cowboy Gene Autry. British actors Greer Garson and Trevor Howard.
10: Let's hope so.
11: Pity if your last function were to be a social failure. Mr. Fryer, take him below.
9: The former shipbuilding unionist who became president of Poland, Lech Walesa. American actress Madeleine Kahn.
12: I hated her. So much, flames on the side of my face.
9: Australian actress Danielle Spencer. Australian comedic actor Mark Mitchell.
13: Have a look at that. Wait a minute. This one here. Beautiful.
9: Former Australian Prime Minister Julia Gillard. And American rock and roll pianist and singer Jerry Lee Lewis.
14: I'm a wild one. Ooh, yeah, I'm a wild one.
9: Making history, September 29, 1399, King Richard II becomes the first English king to abdicate. 1789, the United States Congress votes to form the United States Army. 1829, the first police patrols appear on the streets of London, nicknamed Peelers or Bobbies after their founder, Robert Peel. 1930, filming begins on the classic horror movie Dracula, starring Bela Lugosi.
15: Listen to them. 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
9: 1977, Eva Shane becomes the first woman to officiate at a heavyweight boxing bout. About 70 million watch on NBC TV as Muhammad Ali defeats Ernie Shavers. 1982, in Chicago, 264,000 bottles of Tylenol are recalled after eight people are poisoned with strychnine-laced capsules.
16: Hundreds of leads to the cyanide killer. But most of them bum and bizarre. A stolen car with Tylenol in it, the body of a man found with Tylenol in a coat pocket. The reports of a Tylenol shoplifter.
17: We got there, we said, now where did you get this information? And she says, I have a magic pen. And it made me write these things out, and I've told you about it.
9: 1986, the biggest flotilla ever to enter an Australian port. 26 ships from six navies enter Sydney Harbour for the RAN's 75th anniversary. 1988, the spaceship Discovery is launched, the first space mission since the explosion of Challenger in January 86. 2000, at the Sydney Olympics, Australia's Hockey Roos win their third successive title, beating Argentina 3-1. 2020, we lost US singer Mac Davis at the age of 78, and Australian singer Helen Reddy passed away, also aged 78. 2024, US actor Ron Eli, remembered for his role of Tarzan in the TV series, passed away at the age of 86. And finally, born today, September 29, 1957, New Zealand-born Australian singer Jenny Morris. I'm Kev Calloway. This is 2NURFM's On This Day.

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1: It's 3 o'clock. Good afternoon. I'm Madeline McNeil. Homeowners have been dealt a blow, with interest rates increasing to their highest level in 15 years. Federal politics editor Michael Packey.
2: The Reserve Bank Board has unanimously decided to lift the official cash rate by 25 basis points to 4.6%, its highest level since October 2011. The RBA admits the Iran war is pushing up inflation along with government spending. But the bank also argues Australia's productivity levels are anemic, and that's a drag on the economy. The rate increase means homeowners with the average $750,000 mortgage will face an extra $100 or so in monthly loan repayments. In its statement, the Reserve says it may consider further rate hikes if inflation doesn't fall within its target range. Michael Packey reporting.
1: An investigation is underway after a man was shot in the leg in Sydney's southwest. Emergency services were called to a unit block in Liverpool this afternoon. A 32-year-old man's being treated in hospital for his injuries, and part of Charles Street is closed due to police investigations. The state opposition leader says the death of 20-year-old Constable Mia Lay is a reminder of the risks officers take to keep the community safe. Constable Lay's name will be etched onto the police wall of remembrance at the Domain after she was killed in a crash while on duty on Friday. She's been honoured at today's Police Remembrance Day service, where fellow officers, politicians and loved ones of all those who've died in service have paid tribute to the fallen. Kelly Sloan says it's been a tough day.
3: Enormous courage from Mia's family turning up today, honouring their daughter, their sister, their granddaughter, so recently lost. And today our hearts went out to Mia's family. It was a reminder this week of how much is at stake.
1: Beauty giants Mecca and Sephora have been ordered to pull some popular skin products from shelves because they contain plastic microbeads. Microbeads were outlawed in New South Wales 4 years ago due to the damage they caused to local waterways. The EPA has issued the notices after finding 12 banned exfoliators still on sale across the state. Also making news, OpenAI has apologised after one of its bots breached four government websites, including Medicare. And NRL fans scrambling to secure a spot at Sunday's Decider are being reminded to use the official resale platform or risk being disappointed. Tickets sold out by lunchtime yesterday after the Knights locked in their first grand final appearance in 25 years. In finance, the All Ords is up 3 points at 88.46, one Australian dollar buying 70.1 US cents.
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1: The Hunter Valley has come alive ahead of the Knights' first NRL Grand Final in 25 years. Spiro Christopoulos is there.
4: Grand Final fever has hit Newcastle as the countdown continues to the big dance on Sunday. The Knights' faithful will get the chance to cheer on their favourite players tomorrow, with thousands of fans set to attend the club's open training session at McDonald Jones Stadium. It's been a big week for the supporter base, buying up $40,000 of merchandise, four shut their doors, and the majority of sold-out grand final tickets being snapped up by Novocastrians. Spiro Christopoulos, Newcastle.
1: The NRL's appointed referee, Adam Gee, to control Sunday night's decider. The Wallabies will open next year's Rugby Championship with three home games in July against the Pumas and the All Blacks. And Nathan Ellis and Joel Davies have been ruled out of Australia's third one-dayer in South Africa. 3:04, that's news and sport.
5: Is it behind the main plant, around the corner?
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10: Conditions across Newcastle and the Hunter are to remain mostly sunny for the rest of the afternoon before getting down to between 5 and 9 degrees temperature-wise overnight. Wednesday and Thursday, Friday, more sunny skies on the way with temperatures reaching a high of up to 30 degrees. And now more good times and great music on 2NURFM 103.7.

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3: 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Meanwhile, over here, everyone's fighting for your attention. 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
1: It's 4 o'clock. Good afternoon. I'm Madeline McNeil. The Reserve Bank Board has unanimously decided to increase the official interest rate to its highest level in 15 years. The cash rate is up 25 basis points and now sits at 4.6%. The rise means homeowners will need to find another $100 a month to service the average mortgage. RBA Governor Michelle Bullock says rates will continue to rise until inflation comes down.
2: Inflationary pressures will persist for longer than previously expected. Indeed, businesses in our liaison program continue to expect strong increases in their costs over the year ahead. Today's increase in interest rates is needed to slow the economy and return inflation to target.
1: Firefighters are still working to put out a fire in a business in Sydney's southwest. The blaze at Lakemba broke out around 12 hours ago. It has been contained, but efforts to fully extinguish it are ongoing, with Canterbury Road still partially closed. The Rail, Tram and Bus Union has issued a please explain after a teenager fell from a moving bus on the northern beaches. The 16-year-old girl was taken to hospital after the incident on the B Line service at Seaforth. RTBU New South Wales Secretary Peter Gretsch has told Clinton Maynard they believe a rear door fault is to blame.
3: It's a known fault. How known it is, we are unsure at this stage, but we are investigating ourselves and we are requesting the business to provide us with more information.
1: Operator Keola says the company's immediate thoughts are with the passenger and a full investigation into the incident is underway. A man has been shot at Liverpool in Sydney's southwest. Police say the 32-year-old was found with a gunshot wound to his leg at a block of units on Charles Street. He's been taken to hospital for further treatment and an investigation's underway. The police commissioner is vowing to reduce the risks faced by officers on the job in the wake of Constable Mia Lay's death. The 20-year-old has been honoured at a Police Remembrance Day service in Sydney just days after she was killed when a patrol car crashed at Redfern. And a major furniture retailer and a play equipment company have been fined for misleading customers during last year's Black Friday sales. The consumer watchdog alleges James Lane and Vuley kept advertising a limited time discount after the promotional period ended. ACCC Chair Katrina Lowe says businesses must ensure any sale end dates are accurate.
4: A great way to do that is to put yourself in the shoes of an ordinary consumer and think about the impression that you're creating. If you can't stand behind that claim, don't make it.
1: In finance, just before close, the All Ords is up 24 points. One Australian dollar is buying 69.8 US cents.
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5: The Roosters have named utility Connor Watson in their squad for Sunday night's decider against the Knights. Watson failed a HIA at Suncorp Stadium last Friday night, but will visit an independent neurologist on Thursday in a bid to be cleared. Sydney's traditional hold on the grand final is again up in the air. NRL Executive Chairman Peter Volandi says future expansion could see the decider moved interstate.
6: Going to 20 teams, you know, we're going to look at how the competition runs. We may have a Super Bowl-style concept where there are conferences and the winner plays the winner of the other conference. So there's a lot of to play out. So I doubt very much we do a long-term agreement now because of the fact that it's such a valuable product.
5: And in AFL, Jake Colajasny, the player at the centre of the Geelong concussion scandal, has announced his retirement. That's sport. I'm Adam Hawes.
1: It's 4:04. That's the latest news and sport.
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10: Clear skies up on the radar all over Newcastle and the Hunter for the evening and into much of this week. It's remaining fine with light northeasterly winds tonight. Our overnight temperatures dropping to 9 on the coast and 5 degrees for the valley. Sunny tomorrow, Thursday and now Friday. Showers pushed back to Saturday. Maybe a storm Saturday afternoon. Possible shower Sunday and Monday. 27 on the coast, around 29 forecast for the valley tomorrow. It is 20 right now at Bob's Farm, 19 degrees at Bottles Bay, and 22 in Braxton. It is 6 after 4 afternoon. Thank you very much for joining us on this gorgeous Tuesday arvo. If you're on the roads, you'll be getting a pretty good run. We'll check the traffic for you next as we roll more of the good times and great music here on the Kev Kellaway Drive Show. 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

be about 10 o'clock tonight. We're into a low right now. Just thought I'd chuck that in. It's Blondie. The tide is high, too, and you are checking out traffic this afternoon. Nothing from live traffic. Tom, and Waze. We're looking pretty good. We've got a bit of a queue on Tomago Road coming out onto the highway. Nothing unusual, I suppose, about that. Elsewhere, it's looking fine. We've got a big queue, actually, from the Glendale roundabout coming out to Main Road there towards Edgy. That's Frederick Street. Yeah, that's... I always avoid that little connector. Get out of there. So Frederick Street is chock-a-block from the Glendale roundabout out to Main Road as you make your way to Wedgie. Main Road is looking fine. The only other road I'm seeing is the slow traffic in and out of Morisset coming off the M1 and heading out to the M1. It's that Mendelong Road roundabout. It's got you by the... you-know-whats. All right, play nice. If you see it, let us know. We'll spread the word. 49216216. This is KC.

0: KC and the Sunshine Band, Shake Your Booty. Have you seen Harry lately? Check him out on YouTube. He's got a lot of booty to shake. I'll give you the drum. It's 14 past four. Kev Kellaway drives to the Savo. Hey, thanks for joining us. The Savo, I want to touch a couple of times on a couple of different things. Certainly the football final coming up Sunday. I want to have a little touch on last Sunday's drama, and you know the drama I'm referring to. I've got some interesting information on the supporters of the other teams who are not playing Sunday, who they're going to back. Are they backing the Knights? Will they be backing the Roosters? So I'll run through that for you as well. Another piece I've got I want to share with you, football caller Andrew Voss had a very interesting comment yesterday on SEN in regards to the drama of the Cleary-Crossland tackle. And I'll give that a play for you too, probably closer to 4:30. We'll touch on that. But on our Facebook page, The Savo, I've asked the question for you to ponder. Which former red and blue legend would you love to see lace up the boots once again and run out with the boys on Sunday? Who would you like to see out there and why? The other thing I'd like you to do, if you don't mind, send the lads a good luck, go Knights message. Stick it up on our Facebook page here, The Savo. G'day, Vicky. Vicky's got, Billy Peden. Like to see Billy out there running again. Robert Peters says, g'day, Rob, the chief, heart and soul. Absolutely. Rhonda, got to be Andrew Johns for me. John, Danny Medeiros. He just stuck at it and became a champion. Jackson's going for the chief. Nicholas is going for the chief. Or Sarge. Hey, Sharon, Darren Albert. Well, geez, if he could repeat that 97 match-winning try, I'd be in that one too. Like to know your thoughts on this. If you no doubt we've had so many legendary players. Just imagine if you could put them all together in the one team. Boy, oh boy. But which former red and blue legend would you love to see lace up the boots and run out with the lads on Sunday? Let us know on our Facebook page this afternoon.
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0: Yeah, that is Go West. I'm the king of wishful thinking. Plenty of wishful thinking happening all over Newcastle and the Hunter for the Newcastle Knights this coming weekend. G'day, it's 2 on your RFM, 28 past 4. Plenty of talk. There's going to be plenty of it this week. It's not over. All about the upcoming game and, of course, about last Sunday's match. And I want to touch on a point maybe you hadn't considered. Nathan Cleary started the game against the Knights with a pretty severe stress fracture, the fifth metatarsal in his right foot, pretty much broken. Jeez, what a player to go out and do that. Now, he started the game with that injury, and that was confirmed by his dad and his coach, Ivan Cleary. Penrith made an 11th-hour decision to name him on the bench to spare him, I suppose, the really heavy physicality of the opening minutes. He was put on during the 26th minute, and before halftime he suffered that dreadful, well, we all know what happened. Now, apparently Phoenix Crossland, by the way, has been copping a fair bit of abuse from angry Panthers fans on social media. Really? Really? Anyway, now here's a thought for you. Do you think perhaps Nathan may have been favouring that right foot somewhat? And perhaps that had a part to play in the way he fell in the tackle. Now, Phoenix Crossland has already pled guilty. Don't know if you've heard that news. The judiciary will still meet tonight, but it's all about determining how many games he's going to miss. I can't help but wonder if the injury had happened to any other player, would we be having this conversation? Now, Andrew Voss, who is a football commentator, I'm sure most of you will certainly know, I think probably one of the best commentators going. Yesterday, he made a comment about all of this on SEN, and I can't but help agree. Have a listen.
1: The biggest moment of yesterday, in terms of drama, is the Cleary injury and the Phoenix Crossland send-off. And we now know that the Crossland send-off leads to 13-12 for 44 minutes and one of the greatest wins of all time, certainly in finals football. But I've been torn all morning and all last night and feeling bad about the injury and all the rest, but I've reached a conclusion, it can't be a send-off. Now, I don't say that lightly, and I don't write the rules. So feel free to debate the topic, but I don't think you're in a position to say, Vossi, you're off your head. I'm basing it on evidence of the way the game is run. But this is what has happened this year. And as recent as Friday night, I would say Victor Radley's hip drop on Herbie Farnworth was as bad as the tackle on Crossland by Crossland on Cleary. $3,000 fine for Victor Radley, no sin binning, and a charge that if he challenged, he could get two matches on the sideline. So that's my start point. But let's go back to what has happened this year. What happened in round 7 this year, where Cody Nikurima, in a tackle that is deemed a hip drop and is a grade 3 dangerous contact charge, breaks the leg of Mitch Kenny, you put Cody Nikurima on report and sin binned him. Mitch Kenny, 16 weeks out, broken leg, Cody Nikurima, sin binned, grade 3 dangerous contact. I go back to round 3 this year. In round 3 this year, it's not a send-off. Ryan Couchman on Jermaine Hopgood. Jermaine Hopgood, season-ending ACL injury. Couchman suspended for 4 games. Isaiah Iongi, round 4. Mitch Kenny's involved in the tackle there. Suspended for 1 game for a hip drop that sidelined Iongi for 9 matches. Tolu Kola, round 25. Dominic Young makes the tackle. 1 game ban. Tolu Kola out for a month. They're just cases. I am saying you can't rewrite the rule in a prelim final. The biggest moment of yesterday in terms of drama is the Cleary injury and the Phoenix Crossland send-off. And we now know that the Crossland send-off leads to 13-12 for 44 minutes and one of the greatest wins of all time, certainly in finals football. But I've been torn all morning and all last night and feeling bad about the injury and all the rest, but I've reached a conclusion, it can't be a send-off.
0: There's Andrew Voss on SEN yesterday, and he makes such a valid point. The interpretation of the rules, it just leaves fans bewildered. God knows what goes on behind closed doors with the NRL and the referees. Love to be a fly on the wall there. It's 28-5.
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0: Be safe on the waters tonight. The winds will be northeasterlies around 10 to 15 knots. Seas below 1 metre on a southerly swell of 1.5 to 2. We're into a low tide now. We have a high tonight around 5 past 10. It's remaining fine. Temperatures coming down to 9 and 5 overnight. Sunshine tomorrow, Thursday and Friday. Maybe some showers and possibly a late storm Saturday. And a possible shower for Sunday, Monday. 27 and 29. She's warming up again. That's our temperatures tomorrow. Currently 20 in Broadmeadow, 22 at Broke. It's 20 right now at Bulladilla. At 26 away from 5, we'll have a look at the traffic next. Here at 2 in URFM, 103.7.

Good times, great music at 2 and you are. The Partridge Family, 23 away from 5. Just checking our traffic. Wow, Glendale, Lake Road, approaching Main Road. We've got a B-double breakdown. All right, so we're Glendale, Lake Road, approaching Main Road. Just popped up here, a breakdown of a B-double. One of the three northbound lanes it's saying is closed. And I'm just going to try and zoom in, and it's probably a little too early anyway to see if I can see what's happening in that area. And at this point it is. Okay. All right, but just be aware of that if you're in the Glendale area there, Lake Road, approaching Main Road. It's saying north, northbound is the area they're talking about. If you see a bloody big truck not going anywhere, that's the one, all right? Elsewhere, we're looking okay. That's the only incident we have. We're getting a little busy, but moving pretty well through Singleton this afternoon. Still got a bit of a queue on Tomago Road. We're starting to pack up now. Handel Street, Wickham, you're getting back towards the roundabout there, crossing towards Carrington. Other than that, elsewhere, Frederick Street there at Glendale, that's still sort of, I wonder if that's... No, that can't be part of it. That's still a bit of a car park. There's traffic lights coming out on the main road. TC Frith starting to back up a little bit now. We've still got a fair bit of traffic east and westbound in and out of Morisset getting through the Mandalong Road roundabout. All right. Let us know if you come across something. Always appreciate your help. We will let everybody know about it on 49 216 216. Here's Cliff at 2 and you are.

0: Three females out of, I think, Philadelphia, but that doesn't matter. It's an American. In fact, they're still around. They started in the 60s and as required, just kept replacing members, and they still perform. Three females as the Three Degrees. As they started in the very early 60s, but it was in the mid-70s where they had the hits, and they had about 13 top 40 hits in the UK. That's the biggest one they had here in Australia. It is a 4:45. It's 2 and you are Kev Kellaway Drive Show. I want to know on our Facebook page today, with the grand final coming up Sunday, is there one or maybe two particular red and blue legends you'd love to see just lace up the boots, rip on out there amongst it, with the lads, and maybe put on one of their signature moves? What do you reckon? Can you think of one of the spectacular legends who've played the game for the red and blue? You'd love to see him out there again just one more time. G'day, Brian. Billy Peden tackles everything pretty much right there. G'day, Ken Sarge. You might score another hat trick like he did against Canberra. Julie, Mad Dog, Adam McDougall. Wasn't he great? Barbara, another one that's getting plenty of votes, of course, the Chief Harrigan, all the Johns brothers. Thanks, Barb. Helen, Darren Albert, another one for Daz. Benny, all the old boys from previous grand final. You can't have them all, Benny. G'day, Nicholas, Chief, or Sarge. Have them both, mate. I don't mind. Kelsey's going for the Chief, the Maddie Johns, Joey Johns, Danny Baderas. Yeah, there's another great. Boy, there's some fabulous names popping up. If you've got a knight, a legendary knight, you think, yeah, I'd love to see him out there one more time. I mean, it's hypothetical, of course. But which former red and blue legend would you love to see lace up the boots one more time, run out with the boys on Sunday? Let us know on our Facebook page tonight.
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One of Australia's finest long-time musos, Richard Clapton. Deep water here at 2NURFM. Weather-wise tonight, it's remaining fine. We'll have some light nor'easterly winds. The overnight temperature's coming down to 9 degrees on the coast. We're expecting 5 or so in the valley. Sunny tomorrow, Thursday, and for Friday. Showers and maybe a late storm Saturday, with a possible shower Sunday, Monday. 27 and 29 our tops tomorrow. She's warming up again. It's 19 right down Callaghan. 18 degrees at Cam's Wharf.

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1: It's 5 o'clock. Good afternoon. I'm Madeline McNeil. The Albanese government says the conflict in the Middle East is mainly to blame for the latest interest rate hike. The Reserve Bank has lifted the official cash rate by 25 basis points to 4.6%. It's the fourth increase this year, adding $100 a month to the average mortgage repayment. Treasurer Jim Chalmers argues the war in Iran is stoking inflation, and that's putting pressure on rates.
2: Australians are paying a very hefty price for that war in the Middle East, and today that price became a bit steeper with this decision from the Independent Reserve Bank. So we do take responsibility for our part of the fight against inflation. That's why we will continue to manage the budget in a responsible way.
1: A police operation is underway in Sydney's southwest after a man was shot in the leg at Liverpool. The 32-year-old was found at a unit block on Charles Street and has been taken to hospital in a stable condition. A large number of officers are still on scene, including members of the tactical unit, and people should avoid the area. A 13-year-old boy and two men have been arrested over an armed robbery in the Inner West this afternoon. Police say a man with a screwdriver threatened a worker at a Hurlston Park business and stole a sum of money. Nobody was injured and no charges have yet been laid. The police commissioner is promising change to better protect officers following the death of a young constable. Jefferson Shaw reports.
3: A police remembrance day service in Sydney's Domain has paid special tribute to Mia Lay, who was killed last Friday in a police car crash at Redfern. Her family laid wreaths at the Wall of Remembrance along with the Premier, Police Commissioner and Governor of New South Wales. Mia's name will be the 286th etched into the wall. Police Commissioner Mal Anion says he's spoken to her family and promise they will make change regardless of a critical incident investigation.
4: A life like Mia's can't be lost in vain.
3: He says the organisation must reduce the risk faced by officers. Jefferson Shaw, The Domain.
1: Sarah Hanson-Young is throwing her hat in the ring to lead the Greens following the resignation of Larissa Waters. Senator Waters has stepped down to the top job to manage a chronic kidney condition. Neither David Shoebridge nor Meereen Faruqi has ruled out a bid for the leadership. The party will choose its next leader via secret ballot over coming days at a retreat in Sydney. Also making news, firefighters are still on scene at Lakemba, working to fully extinguish a blaze which has been burning for more than 12 hours. And a proposal to build a data centre on the North Shore has been withdrawn following pushback from the local community. In finance, the All Ords has closed up 35 points at 88.86. One Australian dollar is buying 69.94 US cents.
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5: Captain Kalyn Ponga has expressed his relief at sticking solid with the Knights. The 28-year-old has had numerous opportunities to join rival clubs during his time in Newcastle, but he says qualifying for Sunday night's grand final against the Roosters has vindicated his loyalty.
6: Over my time here, there's definitely been, you know, some downs, but moments like this, it's all worth it, you know, to stick it out, to continue to have faith in the club and to want to pursue the dream here. I'm grateful that I've stuck around.
5: Hooker Phoenix Crossland has been named in the Knights side despite his impending suspension at the judiciary tonight. Delirious Brisbane Lions fans have chanted one more year at AFL Premiership winning coach Chris Fagan as he weighs up coaching again in 2027. And fast bowler Nathan Ellis is being sent home from Australia's ODI tour of South Africa due to a side strain. That's sport. I'm Adam Hawes.
1: It's 4 past 5. That's the latest news and sport.
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11: It's been another gorgeous day all over Newcastle and the Hunter. It's remaining fine tonight with light northeasterly winds. Temperatures overnight coming down to 9 on the coast, around 4s and 5s forecast for the valley. Another sunny day tomorrow. Thursday looking pretty good. Now Friday as well. Showers and maybe a late storm on Saturday with a possible shower Sunday and Monday. 27 for Newcastle, the lake and the bay tomorrow. 29 for Maitland, Cessnock and the valley. She's warming up. 19 right now in Cardiff, 18 degrees in Carrington. It's also 19 in Caves Beach. At 6 after 5, afternoon. Thank you very much for joining us today. The Kev Kellaway Drive Show continues. We'll have a look at the traffic next. After Steely Dan, here at 2 and you are.

Yeah, one of my all-time favourite groups. Steely Dan, Walter Becker, Donald Fagen, of course, the core of the group, Hey 19, came off the album Gaucho, and they blew over $1 million recording the album. Now, these days, that's no big deal, but we're talking 46 years ago, 47 actually. The album came out in 1980. They spent over a year recording the album, and they used 42 musicians. Yeah, that's going to blow the budget a wee bit. What do you reckon? G'day, it's 11 after 5, 2 and you are checking out traffic this afternoon. If you're around the Glendale region there, Lake Road approaching Main Road, so we're on the Glendale Shopping Centre side of Lake Road. We're going to broken down B double, and there's a bit of heavy traffic there northbound. So if you're using Lake Road, say you're coming from RG Way there, just be, not RG, yes, if you're coming that way, just keep that in mind. We have got a broken down B double on Lake Road approaching Main Road. Elsewhere, Frederick Street, in that area, still a big old car park. I said earlier, I avoid that little stretch as much as I can. It's always a bit of a mess through there. How are we looking, Singleton? You've got a fair bit of busy traffic coming down from the valley at the moment. Yeah, a little slow run into town. Once you get to town, it's okay. If you're coming further down this way, it's looking fairly good there in that area. TC Frith is fine. We're looking okay down the east side of the lake. Morissette, still a little slow coming off the M1, getting through the Mandalong Road roundabout. Other than that, overall, it's looking pretty good. Let us know if you come across something on your journey. Tell us. We'll tell everybody. 49216216. Here's Paul McCartney at 2 and URFM.

0: Paul McCartney recorded that on his farm in Scotland. Coming up at 2 in your RFM. G'day, 16 past 5 now. Kev Calloway Drive Show. There's certainly so much talk going on about the Rugby League Grand Final this weekend. And naturally enough too, because of the mere fact that our team's in that. Your team may not be in it. If that's the case, one would hope you're backing the red and blue for this weekend. But what I have found, so the likes of Rabbits, Bulldogs, Cowboys, Warriors, Eels, Titans, all of the fans of those other teams that are out, I've found out who they are backing. So I'll run through that for you about 5:30 or so. Interesting to see where their support is going for Sunday's grand final. And speaking of that, on our Facebook page, if you've just joined the program, thank you for doing that. I've asked the question, what former red and blue legend would you love to see lace up the boots and run out with the boys on Sunday? Plenty of votes coming in for the Chief. Kaz says, yeah, Chief. Michelle, the Chief. Shane, how about Robbie O? Yes, Robbie O, how good is that? Greg Akuate would love to be playing outside Dane Gagai. Andrew makes a good point. Seriously, they'd be set off after the first tackle they made because this once great game has become touch football. Yeah, things have changed, haven't they? G'day, Donna, Chief, Joey, Maddie, Kelsey, the Chief, Maddie, Joey, or Danny Badera. There's another one for Danny. Danny's getting a few. We've had some legends. Boy, we've had some brilliant players over the years. If you've got a favourite, and maybe you'd like to just give the boys a whopping big, yay, go Knights, a good luck message, whatever, check it out on our Facebook page this afternoon. What former, great, legendary red and blue player would you like to see run out and bust a move on Sunday?
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0: 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Eric Clapton's Wonderful Tonight. Heading for 5:30 now, the Kev Kellaway Drive Show this afternoon. We'll be now at the footy finals on Sunday, and if your team is out, so meaning obviously you're not a Knights supporter, not a Roosters supporter, what has come up, I found this today, pretty much all the other clubs, the club supporters, who they're backing this weekend. Interesting. Very interesting. Supporting the Roosters are the fans of Broncos, Titans, Eels, Panthers, Dolphins. Supporting the Knights, Rabbits, O's, Rabbitohs, Dragons, Bulldogs, Tigers, Raiders, Storm, Sharks, Cowboy, Warriors, and Sea Eagles fans are split. Interesting. So 9 of the clubs are backing the Knights, 5 backing the Roosters, and the Sea Eagles fans, they don't know which side of the fence they want to sit on. Interesting. So at least a lot of support for the Knights. Absolutely fantastic. Here's something to ponder. In 1997, the Knights lost to Manly twice that year. They were big underdogs going into the grand final, but they won. In 2001, the Knights lost twice to the Eels, underdogs again, and again they won. Here we are, 2026, grand final. Knights have lost twice to the Roosters, underdogs again. Can you see the pattern? Let's hope it emerges on the right side. Now, the game's an absolute sellout. I imagine a whole stack of Panthers fans. They didn't go last weekend. They just, yep, Panthers will go through. They just went and got their grand final tickets. They're probably up for grabs if you're looking, if you want to go. Just be careful where you go and buy them. Another thing that came out today, you would have heard all the hoo-ha about the NRL and Tones and I. Tones and I, who's decided, no, I don't want to sing my stupid monkey song. And so Volandis has said, well, okay, we'll give the $1 million to Junior League. See you later. But however, Peter Volandis has now come out today and said there will be entertainment. They're not telling us who it's going to be or what it's going to be. He's saying there is going to be entertainment of some description on Sunday at the NRL final. And I have it on pretty good strength that Volandis has asked Kylie Minogue if she knows the lyrics to Dance Monkey.
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0: Looks like it might be fairly pleasant on the waters tonight. The winds will be northeasterlies at 10 to 15 knots. Seas below 1 metre on a southerly swell of 1.5 to 2. We have a high tide next. That'll be around 5 past 10 tonight. It's remaining fine. Overnight lows of 9 and 5. Sunshine tomorrow, Thursday and Friday. Couple of showers, maybe a late storm Saturday, then a possible shower Sunday, Monday. 27 and 29, our forecast tops for tomorrow. It is 18 right now in Cooks Hill, 19 degrees in Corlette. It's 18 at Dora Creek. At 27 away from 6, we'll check the traffic next here at 2 and URFM.

It's Howard Jones, 02 in your RFM. Like to get to know you well. 23 away from 6 now. Checking out traffic this afternoon. Over at Glendale, Lake Road approaching Main Road. So we're on the Glendale Shopping Centre side of Main Road. Still got that broken down B double. He's right at the lights. It's not, well, there has been causing a little bit of traffic to back up. At the moment, I can see via TomTom and Waze, it looks okay. But just be aware of it. We've got one of the northbound lanes closed. Glendale, Lake Road approaching Main Road. A B double has broken down there. The other traffic we can see that's slowing down, Handel Street, Wickham, you're backed up to the Cowper Street roundabout. Once you get onto Stewart Avenue, your southbound run's looking fine. The other one we're seeing is the traffic coming in off the M1. Let's call it eastbound, shall we, as you make your way into Morisset, the Savo. A little slow, but it's doing okay. Enough to pop up on TomTom and Waze this afternoon. Drive safely. Let us know if you come across something. 49216216. We will spread the word at 2 in your RFM.

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0: What a great album, title track of the double album for Fleetwood Mac, Tusk, here at 2 and URFM. I mentioned probably half hour ago about Steely Dan and their album Gaucho costing a massive amount of money. Took them over a year to record, spent over $1 million. Fleetwood Mac outdid them with this one. They spent 1.4. We're talking 1979. That's like the equivalent of $6.5 million today. Beautiful stuff. What a song out of the 70s. Speaking of that, it's Tuesday after 6 o'clock tonight. We roll the sensational 70s for a couple of hours. I'm going to play a Bob Dylan song, but not by Bob. In fact, an Aussie did a version of it and did very well, but I've got a third-time lucky version I'm going to play. It's a terrific song. Bob is a tremendous songwriter, not so much a great singer, but a damn good songwriter. I'm going to play the lead singer of Steeler's Wheel. He was prevented legally after he left Steeler's Wheel. He was prevented legally from recording and releasing anything for at least 3 years. And when he did, didn't he come out with a beauty? I've got another track for you, A Scotsman. Remember Frankie Miller? Darling, not playing that. But you remember the guy. He was first to record the song I'm going to play. An Australian recorded their own version, did a ripper job of it. That's coming up too. And ELO got a super trap, a track rather, off their album Out of the Blue. It is the Sensational 70s. We do it tonight after 6. Here at 2 and you are.
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1: It's 6 o'clock. Good evening, I'm Madeleine McNeil. The Reserve Bank has raised interest rates for the fourth time this year, and another increase may be on the cards. Federal politics editor Michael Packie.
2: Homeowners will need to find an extra $100 or so each month to cover repayments on the average $750,000 mortgage after the RBA increased the official cash rate by another 25 basis points to 4.6%. Treasurer Jim Chalmers maintains the conflict in the Middle East is to blame for pushing up inflation, contributing to the decision.
3: We are acting to respond to the very real, very substantial pressures that people are under.
2: Reserve Bank Governor Michelle Bullock says while the Iran war is playing its part, inflation has also been driven by government spending, the growth in AI data centres and weak productivity.
4: We're seeing signs that upside risks to inflation are materialising.
2: Governor Bullock has flagged a further rate hike is not off the cards when the board next meets on Melbourne Cup Day. Michael Packie reporting.
1: The Prime Minister has welcomed OpenAI's engagement with the federal government after rogue software accessed government websites. The tech giant has now apologised for the incident, which happened in June, but the government was only told last week. OpenAI will delay the release of its next generation model while the company strengthens cyber defences. The police commissioner is vowing to reduce the risks faced by officers, saying Constable Mia Lay's life cannot be lost in vain. The 20-year-old's name will be etched into the police wall of remembrance at the Domain after she was killed in a crash while travelling under lights and sirens at Redfern. A critical incident investigation is examining Mia's death. Commissioner Mal Lanyon says whatever the outcome, he will make changes.
5: Our job as an organisation is to continue to improve. It's to continue to make sure that officers serving the community, despite the risks, are safe as we can make them. So we will definitely take lessons out of it.
1: Investigations are underway after a man was shot at Liverpool in Sydney's southwest. An ongoing police operation has closed parts of Charles Street, where the 32-year-old was found with a leg wound. Also making news, Sydney bus operator Keola says it is investigating after a teenage girl fell from a moving bus on the northern beaches. A 13-year-old boy is one of three people arrested over an armed robbery in the Inner West this afternoon. And the EPA has ordered beauty giants Mecca and Sephora to pull 12 products from their shelves in New South Wales because they contain banned plastic microbeads. In finance, the All Ords has closed up 35 points at 88.86. One Australian dollar is buying 69.9 US cents.
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1: Roosters captain James Tedesco believes Daly Cherry-Evans has had the last laugh at his critics. The veteran's switch from Manly was questioned after a mixed start to the season. Ahead of Sunday's grand final against Newcastle, Tedesco says DCE's impact has been crucial.
6: Everyone's saying how good the move was now at the start of the year. I don't think everyone was saying that, were they? So it's quite just shows how good Chez is, his leadership and his game experience. You can't replace that.
1: The Storm have signed Warriors centre Adam Pompey a year deal starting next season. The Socceroos are preparing to take on Brazil tonight in their second friendly at Suncorp Stadium. In AFL, key forward Jake Riccardi's re-signed with the GWS Giants for another four seasons. And France has beaten Belgium 1-0 in the Nations League. It's 6:04. That's the latest news and sport.
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10: Another fine night on the way with light northeasterly winds. Temperatures tonight will come down to around 9 or so on the coastline, expecting 5 in the valley. Plenty of sunshine tomorrow, Thursday looking good. Friday now looking okay. May see a couple of showers, possibly a late storm on Saturday afternoon, and maybe a shower Sunday and Monday. 27 on the coast tomorrow, 29 degrees forecast for the valley. Currently 18 in Dungog, 17 degrees in Eraring, it's 18 at Garden Suburb.
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0: Mr. Blue Sky on the 70s tonight from the album Out of the Blue for, of course, ELO. In fact, Jeff Lynne locked himself away in a Swiss chalet for about 3 to 4 weeks. His job was to write a follow-up album to New World Record. And what a massive album that was. And pretty much apparently it had been really misty and rainy and horrible. And after 2 weeks, he had nothing. Didn't have a thing. And the sun comes out, he can start seeing the mountains, and he thinks, wow, this looks pretty damn good. And over the next 2 weeks, he wrote 13 songs. That was one of them. G'day, welcome along. It's the Sensational 70s. Next couple of hours, going to play some Bob Dylan for you this hour, but not by Bob Dylan. No. We had an Aussie cover this particular song, did very, very well out of it, but there's a third artist who covered it as well in 1970, just sneaks into the decade. It's a great song, a great version. We'll play it for you soon. Going to play some Jerry Rafferty. When he left Steeler's Wheel, there was some legal proceedings taken out against him, which was you were not to record or release any new material for 3 years. He complied, and then he came out with a beauty. Going to play the title track to the album he released that year. I'll do that for you soon. On the way next, got an Aussie coming up. In fact, a Scotsman by the name of, remember Frankie Miller? Darling, da-da-da-da-da. Yeah, well, Frankie Miller wrote the song. He was the first to record it, but an Australian got hold of it, and it became a top 10 hit in 1977. This man, and sadly no longer with us, passed away about 2018. He started performing publicly at the age of 8 on 2GB in Sydney. And as a teenager, he was very regular on Channel 9's Opportunity Knocks. I'm talking of the late Jeff St. John. Going to play his version of that Frankie Miller song next.
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0: Yeah, get a bit silly, boys. Split Ends, 1977, off the album Dysrhythmia. That became their first hit here in Australia. G'day, it's the Sensational 70s here at 2NURFM. 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
0: It's remaining fine tonight. Overnight lows of 9 and 5. Sunny tomorrow, Thursday and Friday. Showers, maybe a late storm Saturday. Possible shower Sunday. 27 and 29 our tops tomorrow. 17 right now in Gateshead, Gilliston Heights and in Gwendolyn. Just gone exactly 6:30. Jerry Rafferty left Steeler's Wheel. There was a little bit of a legal wrangling went on. And they slapped him with this one. He was prevented from releasing any new solo recordings for at least 3 years. And when he did, he came out with this. Title track to the album, City to City, on the 70s at 2NUR.

0: Yeah, not quite sure. Well, they weren't quite sure how to end that song. I think they just kept playing. Bob Seger, the Silver Bullet Band, off the album Beautiful Loser, Little Kathmandu. In fact, Beautiful Loser was the first of 10 consecutive platinum albums for Bob Seger. Wow. G'day, it's the 70s, Randall, 8 o'clock. And then we've got some hot country. It's called The Muster. We'll do that for you after the 8 o'clock news. But before we get there, coming up next, got a Bob Seger song. Bob Seger, Bob Dylan. Just played Seger. Not going to play Bob Dylan's version. An Australian artist had a hit with this song. Not going to play that one either. But in 1970, soon after the breakup of the Beatles, this song got recorded by George Harrison, and it went on to his triple album, All Things Must Pass. George on the 70s next.
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1: Good evening, I'm Chelsea Bowden. The Reserve Bank says stubbornly high inflation can't simply be blamed on the conflict in the Middle East. The RBA has raised interest rates for the fourth time this year, lifting the official cash rate by 25 basis points to 4.6%. Homeowners will have to find an extra $100 a month to cover the average mortgage repayment. RBA Governor Michelle Bullock has flagged another rate hike may be on the cards when the board next meets in November.
2: We will do what is needed with the interest rate. I don't know what other tools, if others have, there's no tools I'm aware of that we've got to address inflation in our armoury. So it's interest rate is the tool, it is the primary tool, and we will use it as needed to address the inflation challenge.
1: The opposition maintains the federal government must explain why it was left to OpenAI to reveal a serious data breach. The tech giant has apologised after one of its bots sliced through security on four government websites, including Medicare. OpenAI has promised to help Australian agencies strengthen cyber defences and establish a local task force to guide policy. Liberal leader Angus Taylor says Labor still has serious questions to answer.
3: This is a government that has not been on top of the issue. And this is one of the really big issues facing Australians right now. If we're to fix our economy and protect our way of life, we need a government that's taking cyber attacks using AI seriously.
1: Sarah Hanson-Young is throwing her hat in the ring to lead the Greens following the resignation of Larissa Waters. Senator Waters has stepped down from the top job to manage a chronic kidney condition. Neither David Shoebridge nor Maureen Faruqi have ruled out a bid for the leadership. The party will choose its next leader via a secret ballot over the coming days at a retreat in Sydney. Police are investigating after a man was shot in the leg in Sydney's southwest. The 32-year-old was found at a unit block in Liverpool and has been taken to hospital in a stable condition. Doctors will walk off the job across Victoria's public hospital system on Thursday. They'll rally outside state parliament over unsustainable working hours. AMA Victoria President Dr. Simon Judkins says patient safety is their main concern.
4: Working under incredibly stressful conditions, really conditions that lead our doctors to be incredibly fatigued. They're working, you know, up to 80 hours a week.
1: And the first piece of the Brisbane 2032 Olympic emblem has been unveiled in Queensland's far north. The complete design will be revealed in Brisbane on Monday. In finance, one Australian dollar is buying 69.9 US cents.
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1: A Geelong veteran has announced his AFL retirement due to repeated head knocks. Jordan Tunbridge reports.
5: Jake Colajasny's AFL career is over after 209 games with the Cats. The 31-year-old premiership defender has been medically retired due to a history of concussions. It was recently revealed Colajasny had signed a secret waiver to keep playing despite concerns over his brain health. Geelong was later fined $140,000 over the agreement. His twin Cade was also forced into retirement because of concussion in 2020. Jordan Tunbridge, Melbourne.
1: Hooker Phoenix Crossland has been named in the night side for Sunday's NRL Grand Final despite his impending suspension at the judiciary tonight. And the Socceroos are preparing to take on Brazil in a friendly at Suncorp Stadium. That's the latest news and sport.
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10: It's remaining fine tonight with light northeasterly winds. Our overnight temperatures coming down to 9 on the coast and 5 degrees in the valley. Sunny tomorrow, Thursday and Friday with showers and maybe a storm come Saturday afternoon. Possible shower Sunday and Monday. 27 for the coast tomorrow, 29 forecast for the valley. Have a good night. 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

I put my head on her shoulder. She said, tell me all the trouble. You know what she said? She said,

0: WNURFM 103.7. More of the good times and great music coming up shortly. When's the last time you went out, had a wonderful meal, some beautiful wines, had a couple of beers, some terrific company, and you didn't have to pay for it? 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

0: What a sensational song on the Sensational 70s tonight, Don McLean, here at 2 and URFM 103.7. More 70s in a tick. We have got some hot country coming up after our news at 8. It's the muster right here at 2 and URFM. Weather tonight, fine overnight, 9 and 5, our overnight lows. Sunny tomorrow, Thursday and Friday. Showers, maybe a storm on Saturday. Possible shower Sunday, Monday. 27 for the coast, 29 for the valley tomorrow.
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0: At the Kev Calloway Drive Show, cruising tonight here at 2 and URFM. 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

Susie is just too big on the sensational 70s tonight here at 2 in your RFM. Checking our weather, it's remaining fine tonight. Light nor'easterly winds. Temperatures coming down to 9 and 5. Sunny tomorrow, Thursday and Friday. Showers, maybe a storm Saturday. Possible shower Sunday and Monday. 27 and 29, our tops tomorrow. She's warming up again. Have a great night. Enjoy the muster after the news right here at 2 in your RFM.

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3: It's remaining fine tonight with light northeasterly winds. Our overnight temperatures coming down to 9 on the coast and 5 degrees in the valley. Sunny tomorrow, Thursday and Friday with showers and maybe a storm come Saturday afternoon. Possible shower Sunday and Monday. 27 for the coast tomorrow, 29 forecast for the valley. Have a good night. 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
1: Good evening, I'm Chelsea Bowden. The Reserve Bank has raised interest rates for the fourth time this year, and another increase may still be on the cards. Federal Politics Editor Michael Packey.
2: Homeowners will need to find an extra $100 or so each month to cover repayments on the average $750,000 mortgage after the RBA increased the official cash rate by another 25 basis points to 4.6%. Treasurer Jim Chalmers maintains the conflict in the Middle East is to blame for pushing up inflation, contributing to the decision.
3: We are acting to respond to the very real, very substantial pressures that people are under.
2: Reserve Bank Governor Michelle Bullock says while the Iran war is playing its part, inflation is also being driven by government spending, the growth in AI data centres and weak productivity.
4: We're seeing signs that upside risks to inflation are materialising.
2: Governor Bullock has flagged a further rate hike is not off the cards when the board next meets on Melbourne Cup Day. Michael Packey reporting.
1: The Prime Minister says his engagement with OpenAI has been constructive following a major cyber attack. The tech giant has apologised after one of its agents breached four government websites, including Medicare. OpenAI's Chief Strategy Officer will appear before a parliamentary committee into artificial intelligence next week. Anthony Albanese says investigations into the incident are still underway.
5: OpenAI have been very constructive and open in engaging in that process, and I welcome that. Artificial intelligence can improve economic growth, improve our productivity, but there are risks.
1: An investigation is underway after a man was shot in the leg in Sydney's southwest. Emergency services were called to a unit block in Liverpool this afternoon. A 32-year-old man is being treated in hospital for his injuries. Genetic analysis has uncovered the potential benefits of aspirin when it comes to lowering a person's risk of dementia. A Monash study has examined how a person's genes influence the medication's effect on their cognitive decline. Dr. Peter Franz-Kett says the research provided some promising results.
6: We found that there's a genetic signature which if people take the aspirin lowers their dementia risk by 70%.
1: And the first piece of the 2032 Olympic Games emblem has been unveiled in Cairns. The pink and gold symbol is the first of six to be released over the course of this week, with the final emblem to be pieced together on Monday. In finance, one Australian dollar is buying around 70 US cents.
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1: Newcastle Knights hooker Phoenix Crossland has copped a four-match ban, ruling him out of Sunday's NRL Grand Final. The 26-year-old pleading guilty to a dangerous contact charge for a tackle which left Penrith's Nathan Cleary with a broken leg. Brazil has scored in the opening minutes of their match against the Socceroos at Suncorp Stadium. Vanderson finding the top left corner of the net, as heard on Paramount.
7: A little bit of space for Vanderson! Well, the response was not long in coming. 2 minutes on the clock. And the Monaco fullback, Vanderson, has his first ever international goal.
1: And Fremantle captain Alex Pearce has avoided surgery after going down with a leg injury in Saturday's AFL Grand Final. That's the latest news and sport.
0: Radio. Old news. Dusty. Ancient. Practically a museum piece. Meanwhile, over here, everyone's fighting for your attention. Reels, stories, 15 seconds, then gone. Swipe, swipe, swipe. Yet, we compete with all of that every single day. But here's the thing nobody's telling you. While everyone's swiping past the next flashy thing, over 120,000 of local, loyal listeners are still tuning in every day in their kitchen, their car, their workplace, just like you are right now. 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
10: It's remaining fine tonight with light northeasterly winds. Our overnight temperatures coming down to 9 on the coast and 5 degrees in the valley. Sunny tomorrow, Thursday and Friday with showers and maybe a storm come Saturday afternoon. Possible shower Sunday and Monday. 27 for the coast tomorrow, 29 forecast for the valley. Have a good night. 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
1: Good evening, I'm Chelsea Bowden. The Albanese government maintains global factors are putting pressure on inflation, forcing the Reserve Bank to raise interest rates. The official cash rate has climbed another 25 basis points to 4.6%. It's the fourth time this year rates have risen, adding an extra $100 to the average monthly mortgage repayment. Treasurer Jim Chalmers says he knows some households are hurting, but it's a challenge faced around the world.
2: Big driver of the inflation that the bank is dealing with right now has come from war in the Middle East and other factors like the AI boom, but we've acknowledged our inflation challenge has a number of sources. The big change in recent times has obviously been the re-escalation of the war.
1: The Prime Minister has welcomed OpenAI's engagement with the federal government after rogue software accessed government websites. The tech giant has apologised for the incident, which happened in June, but the government was only told about it last week. OpenAI will delay the release of its next generation model while the company strengthens cyber defences. Israeli and Palestinian sources say the head of the armed wing of Hamas in northern Gaza has been killed in an Israeli airstrike. Israeli Prime Minister Benjamin Netanyahu says the Israeli military targeted and killed Izz-al-Din al-Beik, who he accuses of planning attacks and recruiting militants. A man is in police custody after two bodies were found weeks apart at the same New South Wales property. A 75-year-old man was found dead inside a house near Grafton on September 13th. Police returned on Monday to continue investigations and found the body of a 59-year-old man in a shed. Superintendent Joanne Schultz says it appears the second man died recently.
3: The 59-year-old male is not from Gurranang. Was visiting the property, and it appears that he died, you know, in the last 48 hours.
1: And officials in the central Queensland town of Claremont are working through the night to monitor the town's water supply. Amy Drew has more.
4: The town's nearly 3,000 residents were placed under an emergency conserve water alert after both pumps at Teresa Creek Dam failed. One pump has been replaced and is now restoring water to the system while crews repair the second. The local council says extra staff are working overnight to refill storage tanks and restart water processing. Residents are being asked to keep water use to a minimum for the time being. An urgent investigation has also been launched into the cause of the failures. Amy Drew reporting.
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1: Phoenix Crossland will miss the NRL Grand Final. The Knights hooker handed a four-match ban over a tackle which left Penrith's Nathan Cleary with a broken leg. Crossland says his focus now is supporting his teammates.
5: Obviously apologise to Nathan and the Panthers and more importantly the games and the fans. Terrible start to the most important week of the year due to myself, and as soon as I walk out of this building my focus goes to Newcastle Knights and winning this Grand Final.
1: A short time ago, Brazil led the Socceroos 4-2 at Suncorp Stadium. And Geelong veteran Jake Colajasny has been medically retired from AFL football. The 31-year-old has played 209 games for the Cats and was part of the 2022 Premiership team. That's the latest news and sports.
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10: It's remaining fine tonight with light northeasterly winds. Our overnight temperatures coming down to 9 on the coast and 5 degrees in the valley. Sunny tomorrow, Thursday and Friday with showers and maybe a storm come Saturday afternoon. Possible shower Sunday and Monday. 27 for the coast tomorrow, 29 forecast for the valley. 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
1: Good evening, I'm Chelsea Bowden. The opposition says it's a dark day for Australia following the Reserve Bank's fourth interest rate hike this year. The official cash rate has risen by 25 basis points, now sitting at 4.6%. The move leaves Australians facing some of the highest borrowing costs in the developed world. Liberal leader Angus Taylor says the government has only itself to blame.
2: Labor's spending has been much faster than the overall economy. Households, families are having to tighten their belts, but the government hasn't tightened its belt, and that drives up inflation.
1: Tech giant OpenAI has issued a formal apology after a rogue bot accessed Medicare data. The company has delayed the release of its next generation AI model over safety concerns while it works to strengthen cyber safeguards. Senior executives will fly to Sydney to face a federal parliamentary inquiry into the incident. The Greens party room is expected to meet in the coming days to decide on their new leader. The minor party is searching for its second leader in just over a year following the resignation of Larissa Waters. Sarah Hanson-Young was the first to throw her hat in the ring, followed by Maureen Faruqi. David Shoebridge is also believed to be canvassing support, but is yet to declare his candidacy. The US Secretary of State says he believes it's clear a foreign actor was involved in a suspected terror plot at a UK airbase. Five British citizens arrested on suspicion of terror offences near the base have now been released on bail. The base is used by the United States as part of operations in Iran. Marco Rubio says investigations are being taken seriously.
3: What happened, what almost happened, what could have happened in the UK over the weekend is a very serious situation. It's one that clearly involves the hands of a foreign actor. I won't get into great detail about that yet. I do want to thank the authorities in the United Kingdom who have been very cooperative.
1: Victorian doctors will undertake a four-hour strike across the state's public hospital system this week. They'll walk off the job on Thursday and rally outside state parliament, escalating their fights over pay, working conditions, and the threat to patient safety. And Australian workers are increasingly choosing to stay in their job, according to new research. Data from the Australian HR Institute found average employee turnover in the September quarter was close to historic lows at 13.4%. In finance, one Australian dollar is buying around 70 US cents.
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1: Brazil have defeated the Socceroos 4-2 in front of a record crowd at Suncorp Stadium. Newcastle Knights hooker Phoenix Crossland will miss this weekend's NRL Grand Final. He's been handed a four-match suspension over a tackle on Penrith star Nathan Cleary. And a Geelong veteran has announced his AFL retirement due to repeated head knocks. Jordan Tunbridge reports.
4: Jake Colajasny's AFL career is over after 209 games with the Cats. The 31-year-old premiership defender has been medically retired due to a history of concussions. It was recently revealed Colajasny had signed a secret waiver to keep playing despite concerns over his brain health. Geelong was later fined $140,000 over the agreement. Jordan Tunbridge, Melbourne.
1: That's the latest news and sport.
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9: It's remaining fine tonight with light northeasterly winds. Our overnight temperatures coming down to 9 on the coast and 5 degrees in the valley. Sunny tomorrow, Thursday and Friday with showers and maybe a storm come Saturday afternoon. Possible shower Sunday and Monday. 27 for the coast tomorrow, 29 forecast for the valley. Have a good night. 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
1: Hello, I'm Chelsea Bowden. One Nation is calling on the Treasurer to resign after the Reserve Bank hiked interest rates to a 15-year high. The RBA board unanimously voted to lift the official cash rate by 25 basis points to 4.6%. The central bank blamed the decision on domestic economic pressures, rising energy prices and growing AI demand. Taking to social media, One Nation leader Pauline Hanson says Australians need cost of living relief.
2: Labor has failed to get inflation under control. Jim Chalmers said rates were coming down, but today Australians have been hit with another interest rate rise. Another Labor lie.
1: OpenAI has apologised for its handling of a major cyber breach in Australia. Federal politics reporter Nelson Scott.
3: A rogue bot from OpenAI managed to bypass security blocks to access four government websites, including Medicare. The tech giant has apologised for the breach, promising to help Australian agencies build up cyber defences, fix vulnerabilities, and establish a local task force to guide policy. The company has also paused training of its most capable AI models until additional safeguards are in place. Prime Minister Anthony Albanese says he welcomes this response.
4: OpenAI have been very constructive and open.
3: But opposition leader Angus Taylor says the government still has serious questions to answer.
5: Why didn't they detect this breach? Why did it take so long?
3: OpenAI will also send its chief strategy officer to face a parliamentary inquiry into artificial intelligence next week. Nelson Scott, Canberra.
1: Police are investigating after a man was shot in the leg in Sydney's southwest. The 32-year-old was found at a unit block in Liverpool and he's been taken to hospital in a stable condition. A female motorcyclist who was assaulted by a group of masked offenders in Melbourne's West says she's been left severely traumatised. Two other motorcyclists were allegedly attacked by the same group earlier that night. Police have released CCTV to try and identify those involved. The female victim says she was completely ambushed.
6: This was not a risk I ever thought I would have to experience. The longer it went on, the harder they were striking my head and they were tasering me on my arms and my back, and I have burn marks on my stomach now and a fractured rib.
1: And the first piece of the Brisbane 2032 Olympic emblem has been unveiled in Queensland's far north. The complete design will be revealed in Brisbane on Monday. In finance, one Australian dollar buying around 70 US cents.
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1: The Socceroos have been defeated by Brazil in front of a record crowd at Suncorp Stadium. The visitors winning 4-2. More than 52,000 fans packed the stadium. Newcastle Knights hooker Phoenix Crossland has copped a four-match ban, ruling him out of Sunday's NRL Grand Final. The 26-year-old pleaded guilty to a dangerous contact charge for a tackle which left Penrith star Nathan Cleary with a broken leg. And AFL Lions coach Chris Fagan has been presented with Brisbane's highest individual honour by the Lord Mayor, the Triple Premiership coach receiving the keys to the city during a fan celebration day.
7: Well, what an honour that is. The keys to the city, I don't know quite what that means. Does that mean I can go anywhere? Do anything? That'll be fantastic.
1: That's the latest news and sport.
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13: Good morning. Sunshine coming our way today. We'll see more tomorrow and Friday now. However, we have got some showers and maybe a storm on the way for Saturday. Possible showers then on Sunday and Monday. Today, 27 for Newcastle, the Lake and the Bay. 29 for Maitland, Cessnock and for the Valley. Have a wonderful Wednesday. The Todd Sargeant Breakfast Show is back from 6 right here at 2 in URFM.

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1: Hello, I'm Chelsea Bowden. The Reserve Bank says stubbornly high inflation can't simply be blamed on the conflict in the Middle East. BA has raised interest rates for the fourth time this year, lifting the official cash rate by 25 basis points to 4.6%. Homeowners will have to find an extra $100 a month to cover the average mortgage repayment. RBA Governor Michelle Bullock has flagged another rate hike may be on the cards when the board next meets in November.
2: We will do what is needed with the interest rate. I don't know what other tools, if others have, there's no tools I'm aware of that we've got to address inflation in our armoury. So it's interest rate is the tool, it is the primary tool, and we will use it as needed to address the inflation challenge.
1: The Australian Council of Social Services has criticised the decision. CEO Cassandra Goldie says managing fuel prices would be a fairer way to tackle inflation.
3: This is very serious. No question, interest rate rises will hurt people who have debt. If you're with a big mortgage, it will cost you, of course. And for us, this was not what we needed to tackle inflation.
1: The opposition maintains the federal government must explain why it was left to OpenAI to reveal a serious data breach. The tech giant has apologised after one of its bots sliced through security on four government websites, including Medicare. OpenAI has promised to help Australian agencies strengthen cyber defences and establish a local task force to guide policy. Liberal leader Angus Taylor says Labor still has serious questions to answer.
4: This is a government that has not been on top of the issue. And this is one of the really big issues facing Australians right now. If we're to fix our economy and protect our way of life, we need a government that's taking cyber attacks using AI seriously.
1: Doctors in Victoria will walk off the job for 4 hours tomorrow afternoon. As many as 10,000 doctors across the state's public hospital system are expected to take part in the strike. Unions are pushing for better pay and working conditions. And beauty giants Mecca and Sephora have been ordered to pull popular skin products from the shelves, which contain banned plastic microbeads. The New South Wales Environmental Protection Authority issued stop notices after finding 12 banned exfoliators still on sale across the state. Microbeads were outlawed 4 years ago due to the damage they caused to local waterways.
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1: Knights hooker Phoenix Crossland has copped a four-match ban, ruling him out of Sunday's NRL Grand Final. The 26-year-old pleading guilty to a dangerous contact charge for a tackle which left Penrith star Nathan Cleary with a broken leg. Crossland says his focus now is supporting his teammates.
5: Obviously apologise to Nathan and the Panthers, and more importantly the games and the fans. A terrible start to the most important week of the year due to myself, and as soon as I walk out of this building, my focus goes to Newcastle Knights and winning this grand final.
1: The Socceroos have been defeated by Brazil at Suncorp Stadium 4-2. More than 52,000 fans turned out for the match. And Geelong veteran Jake Colajasny has been medically retired from the AFL due to concussion.
6: What is probate? Hi, I'm Rani Gander, a partner at Turnbull Hill Lawyers. Probate means proving the will is valid. It is the process where the Supreme Court stamps the will and the executor can officially deal in the assets of the estate. Usually, if there is an asset in the deceased's name of $30,000 or more, probate is required by an asset holder, such as a bank or superannuation fund. You can always turn to Turnbull Hill Lawyers.
7: 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Good people to turn to.
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10: Good morning. Sunshine coming our way today. We'll see more tomorrow and Friday now. However, we have got some showers and maybe a storm on the way for Saturday. Possible showers then on Sunday and Monday. Today, 27 for Newcastle, the Lake and the Bay. 29 for Maitland, Cessnock and for the Valley. Have a wonderful Wednesday. The Todd Sargeant Breakfast Show is back from 6 right here at 2NURFM. 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
9: Experts are pushing for an overhaul of Australia's fuel tax system as prices soar. The NRMA claims the fuel excise is becoming increasingly outdated as more electric vehicles hit the road.
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1: Hello, I'm Chelsea Bowden. The opposition says it's a dark day for Australia following the Reserve Bank's fourth interest rate hike this year. The official cash rate has risen by 25 basis points, now sitting at 4.6%. The move leaves Australians facing some of the highest borrowing costs in the developed world. Liberal leader Angus Taylor says the government has only itself to blame.
2: Labor's spending has been much faster than the overall economy. Households, families are having to tighten their belts, but the government hasn't tightened its belt, and that drives up inflation.
1: But Treasurer Jim Chalmers argues the war in Iran is stoking inflation and that's putting pressure on rates.
3: Australians are paying a very hefty price for that war in the Middle East, and today that price became a bit steeper with this decision from the Independent Reserve Bank. So we do take responsibility for our part of the fight against inflation. That's why we will continue to manage the budget in a responsible way.
1: The Prime Minister has welcomed OpenAI's engagement with the federal government after rogue software accessed government websites. The tech giant has apologised for the incident, which happened in June, but the government was only told last week. OpenAI will delay the release of its next generation model while the company strengthens cyber defences. The Greens party room is expected to meet in the coming days to elect their second leader in just over a year. Larissa Waters has stepped down due to health issues. Sarah Hanson-Young was the first to throw her hat in the ring for the top job, followed by Maureen Faruqi. David Shoebridge is also believed to be canvassing support, but is yet to declare his candidacy. An Australian study has examined the effect of taking aspirin in relation to a person's risk of developing dementia. The research has found low-dose aspirin was associated with a 70% lower risk of dementia among older people with a particular genetic profile. Monash University's Dr. Peter Francquet says the study is a good starting point.
4: To see whether aspirin might affect dementia outcomes based on genetic profiles.
1: And the first piece of the Brisbane 2032 Olympic and Paralympic emblem has been unveiled in Queensland's far north. A pink and gold ray-like symbol was showcased in Cairns, but its official meaning is yet to be revealed. The next section will be unveiled in Townsville today, while the complete design will be revealed in Brisbane on Monday.
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1: Brazil have defeated the Socceroos 4-2 in front of a record crowd at Suncorp Stadium. Vinicius Jr. slotting the visitors' fourth and final goal of the match.
5: Coolly rolled into the corner. Again, Patrick Beach went the right way, but he couldn't get there.
1: Phoenix Crossland will miss Sunday's NRL Grand Final. The Knights hooker handed a four-match ban over a tackle which left Penrith star Nathan Cleary with a broken leg. Fremantle captain Alex Pearce has avoided surgery after going down with a leg injury in the AFL Grand Final, scans confirming he suffered a partial Achilles tear and calf strain. And fast bowler Nathan Ellis is being sent home from Australia's ODI tour of South Africa due to a side strain.
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9: Good morning. Sunshine coming our way today. We'll see more tomorrow and Friday now. However, we have got some showers and maybe a storm on the way for Saturday. Possible showers then on Sunday and Monday. Today, 27 for Newcastle, the Lake and the Bay. 29 for Maitland, Cessnock and for the Valley. Have a wonderful Wednesday. 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
1: Hello, I'm Chelsea Bowden. The Reserve Bank says stubbornly high inflation can't simply be blamed on the conflict in the Middle East. The RBA has raised interest rates for the fourth time this year, lifting the official cash rate by 25 basis points to 4.6%. Homeowners will have to find an extra $100 a month to cover the average mortgage repayment. RBA Governor Michelle Bullock has flagged another rate hike may be on the cards when the board next meets in November.
2: We will do what is needed with the interest rate. I don't know what other tools, if others have, there's no tools I'm aware of that we've got to address inflation in our armoury. So it's interest rate is the tool, it is the primary tool, and we will use it as needed to address the inflation challenge.
1: The Australian Council of Social Services has criticised the decision. CEO Cassandra Goldie says managing fuel prices would be a fairer way to tackle inflation.
3: This is very serious. No question, interest rate rises will hurt people who have debt. If you're with a big mortgage, it will cost you, of course. And for us, this was not what we needed to tackle inflation.
1: The opposition maintains the federal government must explain why it was left to OpenAI to reveal a serious data breach. The tech giant has apologised after one of its bots sliced through security on four government websites, including Medicare. OpenAI has promised to help Australian agencies strengthen cyber defences and establish a local task force to guide policy. Liberal leader Angus Taylor says Labor still has serious questions to answer.
4: This is a government that has not been on top of the issue. And this is one of the really big issues facing Australians right now. If we're to fix our economy and protect our way of life, we need a government that's taking cyber attacks using AI seriously.
1: Doctors in Victoria will walk off the job for 4 hours tomorrow afternoon. As many as 10,000 doctors across the state's public hospital system are expected to take part in the strike. Unions are pushing for better pay and working conditions. And beauty giants Mecca and Sephora have been ordered to pull popular skin products from the shelves, which contain banned plastic microbeads. The New South Wales Environmental Protection Authority issued stop notices after finding 12 banned exfoliators still on sale across the state. Microbeads were outlawed 4 years ago due to the damage they caused to local waterways.
0: NURFM Sport.
1: Knights hooker Phoenix Crossland has copped a four-match ban, ruling him out of Sunday's NRL Grand Final. The 26-year-old pleading guilty to a dangerous contact charge for a tackle which left Penrith star Nathan Cleary with a broken leg. Crossland says his focus now is supporting his teammates.
5: Obviously apologise to Nathan and the Panthers, and more importantly the games and the fans. A terrible start to the most important week of the year due to my... As soon as I walk out of this building, my focus goes to Newcastle Knights and winning this grand final.
1: The Socceroos have been defeated by Brazil at Suncorp Stadium 4-2. More than 52,000 fans turned out for the match. And Geelong veteran Jake Colajasny has been medically retired from the AFL due to concussion.
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9: Good morning. Sunshine coming our way today. We'll see more tomorrow and Friday now. However, we have got some showers and maybe a storm on the way for Saturday. Possible showers then on Sunday and Monday. Today, 27 for Newcastle, the Lake and the Bay, 29 for Maitland, Cessnock and for the Valley. Have a wonderful Wednesday. The Todd Sargeant Breakfast Show is back from 6 right here at 2NURFM.

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1: Hello, I'm Chelsea Bowden. The opposition says it's a dark day for Australia following the Reserve Bank's fourth interest rate hike this year. The official cash rate has risen by 25 basis points, now sitting at 4.6%. The move leaves Australians facing some of the highest borrowing costs in the developed world. Liberal leader Angus Taylor says the government has only itself to blame.
2: Labor's spending has been much faster than the overall economy. Households, families are having to tighten their belts, but the government hasn't tightened its belt, and that drives up inflation.
1: But Treasurer Jim Chalmers argues the war in Iran is stoking inflation, and that's putting pressure on rates.
3: Australians are paying a very hefty price for that war in the Middle East, and today that price became a bit steeper with this decision from the Independent Reserve Bank. So we do take responsibility for our part of the fight against inflation. That's why we will continue to manage the budget in a responsible way.
1: The Prime Minister has welcomed OpenAI's engagement with the federal government after rogue software accessed government websites. The tech giant has apologised for the incident, which happened in June, but the government was only told last week. OpenAI will delay the release of its next generation model while the company strengthens cyber defences. The Greens party room is expected to meet in the coming days to elect their second leader in just over a year. Larissa Waters has stepped down due to health issues. Sarah Hanson-Young was the first to throw her hat in the ring for the top job, followed by Maureen Faruqi. David Shoebridge is also believed to be canvassing support, but is yet to declare his candidacy. An Australian study has examined the effect of taking aspirin in relation to a person's risk of developing dementia. The research has found low-dose aspirin was associated with a 70% lower risk of dementia among older people with a particular genetic profile. Monash University's Dr. Peter Francquet says the study is a good starting point.
4: To see whether aspirin might affect dementia outcomes based on genetic profiles.
1: And the first piece of the Brisbane 2032 Olympic and Paralympic emblem has been unveiled in Queensland's far north. A pink and gold ray-like symbol was showcased in Cairns, but its official meaning is yet to be revealed. The next section will be unveiled in Townsville today, while the complete design will be revealed in Brisbane on Monday.
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1: Brazil have defeated the Socceroos 4-2 in front of a record crowd at Suncorp Stadium. Vinicius Jr. slotting the visitors' fourth and final goal of the match.
5: Coolly rolled into the corner. Again, Patrick Beach went the right way, but he couldn't get there.
1: Phoenix Crossland will miss Sunday's NRL Grand Final. The Knights hooker handed a four-match ban over a tackle which left Penrith star Nate with a broken leg. Fremantle captain Alex Pearce has avoided surgery after going down with a leg injury in the AFL Grand Final, scans confirming he suffered a partial Achilles tear and calf strain. And fast bowler Nathan Ellis is being sent home from Australia's ODI tour of South Africa due to a side strain.
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11: Good morning. Sunshine coming our way today. We'll see more tomorrow and Friday now. However, we have got some showers and maybe a storm on the way for Saturday. Possible showers then on Sunday and Monday. Today, 27 for Newcastle, the Lake and the Bay, 29 for Maitland, Cessnock and for the Valley. Have a wonderful Wednesday. 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
1: Good morning, I'm Dusty Fitzpatrick. Interest rates have risen to a 15-year high as the Reserve Bank tries to tame Australia's stubbornly high inflation. The official cash rate has jumped another 25 basis points and is now at 4.6%. It's the fourth increase this year and adds about $100 a month to the average mortgage repayment. Shadow Treasurer Tim Wilson claims high government spending has forced the RBA's hand.
2: They're being forced into increasing interest rates. That's why it's so important to get to the central problem, which is government policy that is basically playing a game of interest rate chicken with the Reserve Bank, and on this occasion they've blinked.
1: The Prime Minister says his engagement with OpenAI has been constructive following a major cyber attack. The tech giant has apologised after one of its agents breached four government websites, including Medicare. OpenAI's chief strategy officer will appear before a parliamentary committee into AI next week. Anthony Albanese says investigations into the incident are still underway.
3: OpenAI have been very constructive and open in engaging in that process, and I welcome that. Artificial intelligence can improve economic growth, improve our productivity, but there are risks.
1: Sarah Hanson-Young is throwing her hat into the ring to lead the Greens following the resignation of Larissa Waters. Senator Waters has stepped down from the top job to manage a chronic kidney condition. Current Deputy Leader Maureen Faruqi and Nick McKim are preparing a joint ticket. The party will choose its next leader via a secret ballot over the coming days at a retreat in Sydney. Three people have been charged, including the alleged gunman, over the mistaken identity death of a man in Sydney's southwest. 23-year-old Marco Tapia was shot dead in the bedroom of his Glen Alpine home at the start of this month. Two men and a 16-year-old boy have been arrested. A man's been arrested in northern New South Wales after two bodies were found on a rural property weeks apart. The 32-year-old was taken to hospital after police located the bodies of two men at a Gurrinang home over the past fortnight. Doctors will walk off the job across Victoria's public hospital system tomorrow afternoon. They'll rally outside State Parliament over unsustainable working hours. AMA Victoria President Dr. Simon Judkins says patient safety is their main concern.
4: Working under incredibly stressful conditions, really conditions that lead our doctors to be incredibly fatigued. They're working, you know, up to 80 hours a week. They're not having consistent breaks during that work.
1: And the first piece of the Brisbane 2032 Olympic and Paralympic emblem has been unveiled in far north Queensland. In finance, the Dow Jones is trading down 133 points, the Nasdaq up 15 points, one Australian dollar, buying 69.8 US cents.
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1: The Socceroos have gone down to Brazil 4-2 in front of a record crowd at Suncorp Stadium. More than 52,000 fans turned out to the match. Newcastle Knights hooker Phoenix Crossland has copped a four-match ban, ruling him out of Sunday's NRL Grand Final. The 26-year-old pleaded guilty to a dangerous contact charge for a tackle which left Penrith's Nathan Cleary with a broken leg. The Roosters have named utility Connor Watson in their squad for Sunday night's decider against the Knights. And Geelong veteran Jake Collar-Jones Gasney is hanging up the boots after 209 AFL games. The 31-year-old Premiership player has been medically retired due to concussion. That's the very latest news and sport.
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8: Good morning and welcome to your Wednesday. Another sunny day on the way. Generally light winds becoming nor'easterly, 15 to 25 kilometres an hour. Strengthening along the coast, we do have a strong wind warning with winds picking up this afternoon and this evening. Expected maximums, 27, Newcastle, the Lake and Bay, Maitland and Cessnock, 29, and Singleton heading for a top of 30. Sun setting at around 8 to 6 this evening. Currently 8 degrees at Maitland, 14 degrees at Nobby's, and a Wednesday brekkie on 2NURFM 103.7.

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1: Good morning, I'm Josh Bryant. Police have charged three people, including the alleged gunman, accused of being involved in the mistaken identity killing of a man in Sydney Southwest. 23-year-old Marco Tapia died at the scene after being shot inside a Glenalpine home. Detectives allege the trio, aged between 16 and 23, all entered the house as a group on the night of the incident. Mortgage holders are being warned interest rates may not yet have reached their peak. The Reserve Bank raised the official cash rate for the fourth time this year, lifting it by 25 basis points to 4.6%. The RBA says stubbornly high inflation can't simply be blamed on the conflict in the Middle East. Governor Michelle Bullock has flagged another rate hike may be on the cards when the board meets next in November.
2: We will do what is needed with the interest rate. I don't know what other tools, if others have, there's no tools I'm aware of that we've got to address inflation in our armoury. So it's interest rate is the tool, it is the primary tool, and we will use it as needed to address the inflation challenge.
1: Federal government departments are being told to harden their cybersecurity defences following the data breach involving an AI agent. A bot from OpenAI gained unauthorised access to four government websites, including part of Medicare. The Albanese government directing agencies to audit outdated systems and reduce reliance on legacy technology. The US Secretary of State has claimed the plot targeting an RAF base in the UK, quote, clearly involves a foreign actor. Five people have been arrested on suspicion of terror offences but released on police bail after being stopped near RAF Fairford. Iran denies any involvement despite the base being used by US forces to launch some attacks in the Middle East. Genetic analysis has uncovered the potential benefits of aspirin when it comes to lowering a person's risk of dementia. A Monash study has examined how a person's genes influence the medication's effect on their cognitive decline. Monash University's Dr. Peter Fransquet says the research provided some promising insights.
3: We found that there's a genetic signature which if people take the aspirin, it lowers their dementia risk by 70%.
1: Also making news, the Consumer Watchdog has fined two Australian retailers over allegedly misleading customers during last year's Black Friday sales. And a man in Singapore has been charged with posting an AI-generated image of a saltwater crocodile in a popular reservoir, sparking public concern and causing the water agency to suspend work. In finance, the Dow Jones is trading down 107 points, the Nasdaq down 7, one Aussie dollar buying 69.8 US cents.
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4: Good morning. Knights hooker Phoenix Crossland has learnt his punishment for the hip drop tackle which broke Nathan Cleary's leg. He's been suspended for four games after entering an early guilty plea, having been referred straight to the judiciary by the Match Review Committee. A pioneer of the women's game is preparing to hang up the boots, with Ali Brigginshaw to retire after the NRLW Grand Final between the Broncos and Roosters. The Brisbane star will play in her fifth Grand Final, but says she's riding the excitement of those there for the first time.
5: We're just excited. You know, there's girls that have played in a lot of Grand Finals, but there's girls going down there for their first time. So for me, it's like a proud mum moment.
4: And in football, the Socceroos have gone down swinging against Brazil in their second friendly, losing 4-2 in Brisbane. It was 2-2 at half-time, courtesy of another screamer from Socceroo midfielder Connor Metcalf. That's sport. I'm Mike Pearsall.
1: That's the latest news in sport.
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9: Good morning and welcome to your Wednesday. Another sunny day on the way. Generally light winds are becoming nor'easterly, 15 to 25 kilometres an hour. Strengthening along the coast, we do have a strong wind warning with winds picking up this afternoon and this evening. Expected maximums, 27, Newcastle, the Lake and Bay, Maitland and Cessnock, 29, and Singleton heading for a top of 30. Sun setting at around 8 to 6 this evening. Currently 8 degrees at Maitland, 14 degrees at Nobby's, and a Wednesday brekkie on 2NURFM 103.7.

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0: It's 6 o'clock. Good morning. I'm Josh Bryant. Three people, including the alleged gunman, have now been charged over the mistaken identity death of a Sydney University student. Dusty Fitzpatrick reports.
1: 23-year-old Marco Tapia was gunned down in the bedroom of his Glen Alpine home at the start of this month. Police have since confirmed the wrong address was targeted in what's suspected to have been an organised crime hit. Two men and a 16-year-old boy have now been arrested in Junee and charged with murder and other offences. Police will allege the trio confronted Mr. Tapia before he was fatally shot. All three have been refused bail and are due to face court today. Dusty Fitzpatrick, Sydney.
0: A man has been charged with murder after two men were found dead 2 weeks apart at the same property on the state's north coast. The 32-year-old accused was arrested at hospital in Grafton by police investigating the deaths. Industry groups warn the latest interest rate rise will heap even more pressure on struggling businesses. The Reserve Bank has lifted the official cash rate by 25 basis points to 4.6%. A further rate hike has not been ruled out as inflation remains stubbornly high. The Chamber of Commerce and Industry's David Alexander says the government must work to boost productivity.
2: Today's rate rise should be a ringing alarm bell for the government to change course on the economy. We need budget reform, tax reform, industrial relations reform to lift the speed limit and grow the economy.
0: The federal government has ordered its departments to harden cybersecurity defences following an AI data breach. A bot from OpenAI gained unauthorised access to four government websites, including part of Medicare. Labor has directed agencies to audit outdated systems and to reduce reliance on legacy technology. Truck drivers using a road in Sydney South to avoid tolls will soon face fines. The state government is installing cameras along the Stony Creek Road corridor through Bexley. Some truckies have been using the route to avoid travelling on the M5 and the M8. Drivers are being urged to shop around for fuel as we head towards the long weekend. The price of regular unleaded petrol averaging about $2.37 a litre across Sydney. Discounting has pushed the price much lower at service stations in some parts of the city. Also making news, the Trade Minister will seek greater market access for Australian wine and spirits in Canada as part of the G20 gathering in the US. And new data shows a jump in the number of day trips being taken across New South Wales. In finance, the Dow Jones is trading down 130 points, one Aussie dollar buying 69.8 US cents.
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4: Newcastle captain Caelan Ponga is crediting coach Justin Holbrook with his career best form. Ponga shapes the Knights' best hope of toppling the Roosters in Sunday night's NRL Grand Final. He says he's taken a different approach after Holbrook's arrival at the club late last year.
5: I think the coach has just given me that freedom to be myself, to express myself on and off the field. And it's taken a lot of pressure off me. I don't have to be someone that I'm not.
4: Hooker Phoenix Crossland has been banned for 4 games for the hip drop tackle, which broke Nathan Cleary's leg. On the opening night of the Australian Short Course Swimming Championships, Ed Somerville has won the 200-metre freestyle with a short course record, while Ben Armbruster did the same in the men's 50-metre butterfly. And the Socceroos have gone down to Brazil 4-2 in Brisbane. That's sport. I'm Mike Pearsall.
0: It's 6:04. That's the latest news and sport.
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9: Good morning and welcome to your Wednesday. It is looking magic through the webcams this morning along the coast. Not a whole lot of wave action. If you're keen for a surf, yeah, leave it or I'll find something else to do, get the board waxed up. At this stage, plenty of people down taking advantage of a swim and a paddle around. Water temperature's around 19 degrees, so if you are heading to the coast, expect that. Gradually getting warmer. Newcastle Ocean Bath's getting a bit of clean this morning. Merryweather are open. And a high tide on the way at around 10:30 this morning, a little over 1.8 metres. We are expecting winds along the coast to strengthen during the afternoon. Into this evening with a strong wind warning and a very simple forecast today, a sunny Wednesday. Day on the way. Temperature wise, what have we got for you? 27 Newcastle, the Lake and Bay, 29 Maitland and Cessnock, and Singleton heading for a top today of 30. Much the same lingering into tomorrow. It is 11 degrees at Broadmeadow, 7 degrees at East Maitland. Road wise, school holidays, of course, and we're motoring through the first week, the long weekend on the way. Next couple of days or so, yes, and double demerit points will be enforced. Great start to the day. Wherever you're heading, M1 is fine both directions. New England Highway, Pacific Highway and the Burbs, hassle-free. Trains and planes are looking good. Obviously, we'll have a brekkie fuel stop. We'll do diesel first off, 266.9. Beresfield and Thornton, the best price for diesel. Mayfield, 274.5. And Adamstown and Curry, 285.9. We'll get some Hunter headlines with Ian Crouch in the next few moments. As we get a new day underway, 2NURFM 103.7.

0: Good times, great music, 2NURFM 103.7. Huey Lewis in the news, a tip to be squared. Todd Sargeant, Brekkie Show. It's 11 after 6. Ian Crouchy in the Hunter newsroom, and there's a lot of umming and ahhing. Our Lord Mayor Gavin Morris has had a bit of a tease. He's decided just to hang out till the last minute, and it was all about the live side at McDonald Jones Stadium. Good morning.
1: That's right, good morning. And in fact, the Knights and Venues New South Wales have got together and sorted this out. So it's going to be a free venue for fans on Sunday, but you will still need to get tickets from Ticketmaster. They're free, but you'll still need to get those done. And people will be able to do things like sit in the middle of the ground and watch the big screens, or you can sit in the stands if you want to. It's going to be fun, and especially for those who missed out on tickets to the big event in Sydney. Also, the gates will open about 3:30 with the NRLW Grand Final between the Roosters and Broncos shown first on the big screens, and then the NRL decider. Should be a great day.
0: Before people go, why do we need tickets if they're free? Just so they know how many people are going to be in there. It's all about limiting crowds and keeping numbers under control, etc. It's just like basically like any other game. You know, they've got to know.
1: Can't even hold 30,000 at the moment because they've got that bit still sorted out.
0: All barricaded off.
1: So be quick. If that's what you want
0: and
1: to do.
0: And I know there are going to be people who say, I don't know how to use the kebab. Get on to someone who does. Yeah. That's the best we can say for you at the moment.
1: I'll get you sorted out.
0: Yeah.
1: Obviously, this morning, real concerns about interest rates. Hunter mortgage holders are being now warned that rates may, in fact, have not reached their peak. Mm. Could be more to come. And also this morning, nominations now open for the Port Stephens Annual Awards, focusing on community members who make a difference. Details coming your way.
0: What's required to be one of those? Because I've never really won anything. The last thing I won was the Crew Member of the Month at McDonald's, Hexham, in March of 1983.
1: So obviously people are very active in the community, helping out in all sorts of areas. You know, things like Meals on Wheels and community organisations, that sort of thing. Apparently there are 7 categories. We'll get some details to you at 6:30.
0: Okay, well, can you have a look just to see if I qualify for any?
1: I'm sure you do. We could make a category.
0: The Todd
1: just
0: category.
1: The Todd category.
0: Oh, the winner of the Todd category. Oh.
1: Is Todd.
0: Yay! Oh, there's a shock. Everyone, thank you. I'd like to thank the Academy.

0: Good times and great music too in your RFM 103.7 with the demise of Split Enz. Of course, we know Crowded House, One Direction, and the Swingers, One Hit Wonders, went the other, counting the beat. Todd Sargeant, Brekkie Show. Good morning. Are you okay? How you doing? School teachers, how you going with school holidays? And if your parents, if you decided that you're going to take some time off for school holidays, if you don't have to go to work today, you've got nothing special to do. A very, very nice day. A couple of nice days on the way as well. Might be a little bit of rain around the corner, but at this stage it is looking pretty good. It is 16 after 6. Are you okay? I hope your day is off to an absolute pearler. Looking through the webcams this morning, it is beautiful, beautiful spring weather. Still a little cool at nights, although it could be me just as I'm starting to get a little bit older. The socks are staying on a little bit longer. Lots to talk about today. Apparently, during the game on Sunday, more Novocastrians were able to cross their legs and wait to go to the loo than ever before. And we've got some fun data from Hunter Water to support that this morning. So anyone who goes, I just can't wait. Well, you managed to wait on Sunday while the game was on. Also, New South Wales parliamentary expert panel has proposed tougher penalties for excessively noisy vehicles. Now, obviously, it's all to do with AI technology. We've had speed cameras around for a long time, and then we had the speed cameras and then the seatbelt cameras, the mobile phone cameras, and they're basically trying to add that to the phalanx of, you know, options you've got for being fined. Some may agree, some may disagree, but we'll have a look at that story. New South Wales government is cracking down on councils that are doing the wrong thing by, they've abolished ticketless fines, but some councils around New South Wales have kind of said, well, you know, sometimes we can't put a ticket on for various reasons. So we'll look at those and find the loopholes that's going to be taken out of that. And asking the question this morning, what are your plans for watching the grand final this weekend? Now, you may not want to watch the grand final. Had a few people who go, well, I don't care. And look, and that's totally okay as well. I totally, totally, totally get it. But you know, Reserve Bank yesterday decided to up interest rates. There's a lot of doom and gloom around at the moment. And from my point of view, if there can be a good news story or a little bit of fun around in a world of seriousness, we know that there are a lot of things happening. We know that there are a lot of seriousness, a lot of people that are doing it very, very hard. And of course, we're rapidly scuttling towards the end of 2026. But you know, having a little bit of a circuit breaker, the opportunity to have some fun, get together with friends. As I said, if it's not your bag, that's okay. And you know, you don't even have to comment this morning. You don't have to get on and go, I don't care. You cannot comment. It is, I know. Let's just take a break there for a minute and marinate on that. But anyway, we're asking the question this morning, what are your plans for watching the grand final? And we've decided to give you the opportunity also to send your wishes via the 2NURFM Nights line, 40551037, 40551037. Now, it is a recorded line. Give it a call. And what we would like you to do, if you've got a message for the Newcastle Knights, the players, the coaching staff, or just your thoughts for the grand final this weekend, I would love you to give that a call, leave your message. And what we're going to do Friday afternoon, we're going to get to all the messages together. We're going to download it. It's all very technical. I'd explain to you how we do it, but I'd probably lose you. Actually, I won't be doing it. Someone more technical will be. We're going to grab all those amazing messages, put them together, and send them off to the Newcastle Knights ahead of the grand final this weekend. So that number, 40551037. If you've got a message you would like to send to the Knights, we would love you to do it.
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0: And what a superstar team up that was. Rob Thomas and Santana. It's smooth. It's on Sergeant Brekkie Show. Ian Crouch at a 6:30 Hunter News update. Keeping it live and local in the next couple of minutes or so. And so many things have gone by the wayside as technology has popped along. And having a chat with youngsters and talking about the talking clock and having them turn around and go, well, once upon a time, if you wanted to check whether your watch was right or everything was okay and you had the exact time, it was a phone call. And
1: as the service says, it will be 9:50 and 10 seconds.
0: Well, it was this day, 2019, Australia's talking clock was turned off, of course, 1194, and it was something I had to do at a couple of radio stations every morning to go and make sure the clocks are right. And you'd be sitting there, and if you could stop it at the third stroke, because everything needs to be right to the second. But I think Richard Peach was the last. He was a broadcaster who recorded the very, very last talking clock. I wonder how much money you get paid for that, whether it's a one-time whammy. Imagine what the residuals would be like. But yeah, this day, 2019, and as I said, explaining to some youngsters, once upon a time, we actually just would ring up. Now it's, well, especially with daylight saving kicking in this weekend, so much automation. If you've got someone celebrating a birthday today and you'd like a name added to the shout-out, 49216 216. Give you a tingle.

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1: Good morning, Ian Crouch with your 6:30 Hunter News update. Newcastle Knights fans who can't make it to Sydney for Sunday's NRL Grand Final are being invited to watch the game on the big screens at McDonald Jones Stadium. Hunter Minister Yasmin Catley says venues New South Wales and the Knights have worked together to make Newcastle's home ground a live site with free tickets available via Ticketmaster. Fans are invited to bring a picnic rug and watch the action from the field, or they can enjoy the atmosphere from the stands. Gates will open at 3:30 with the NRLW Grand Final between the Roosters and the Broncos to be shown live on the big screens before the NRL decider. Hunter mortgage holders are being warned interest rates may not have reached their peak. The Reserve Bank raised the official cash rate for the fourth time this year, lifting it by 25 basis points to 4.6%. The RBA says stubbornly high inflation can't simply be blamed on the conflict in the Middle East. Governor Michelle Bullock says another increase could be on the cards when the board next meets in November.
2: We will do what is needed with the interest rate. I don't know what other tools, if others have, there's no tools I'm aware of that we've got to address inflation in our armoury. So it's interest rate is the tool, it is the primary tool, and we will use it as needed to address the inflation challenge.
1: The rate hike comes as household spending continues to remain high. The latest data from the Bureau of Statistics shows household spending remained unchanged in August after rising by 1.1% in July. Tom Lay from the ABS says while recreation and culture spending fell 1.4%, spending on transport rose by 2.3%, with fuel and electric vehicle purchases contributing to the rise. The biggest factor was fuel spending, which rose by 8.1% in August. As the Independent Planning Commission prepares to hand down its decision today on whether to approve an extension on the Hunter Valley Operations Mines, the Climate Council is making a last-ditch stand against the move. It's proposed the HVO North and South mines be given a life extension of 19 and 12 years respectively, preserving the jobs of 1,500 workers and 600 temporary staff. The New South Wales Minerals Council and the Mining Union say the approval is vital to local communities. Climate Councillor and former Fire Commissioner Greg Mullins believes the long-term environmental cost is not worth the risk.
3: And the facts are that our worsening climate because of pollution from the burning of coal, oil and gas is driving more intense bushfires, floods, heat waves, and it's incumbent on them to refuse this application. And I know the impact on some families, but governments need to get on with finding real productive jobs for people, not jobs in polluting industries.
1: Hunter dads are being encouraged to share their experiences of early parenthood and what new dads may need. The new Senate Select Committee on Women's Health program builds on previous wellbeing projects aiming at helping fathers support mothers. Currently, 1 in 10 fathers experience postnatal depression, with 80% of fathers never receiving formal parental support. Hunter MP Dan Repicoli says opening up the conversation will help support both parents.
4: We're calling on dads to come and have a conversation, to share their stories, to share what it's like being a new dad, share what it's like being with your partner through the pregnancy and then the birthing, to really hear what we could do to make sure that we're doing what's best to be able to make them better dads, better partners, and just genuinely better people.
1: Nominations are now open for the Port Stephens Annual Awards, focusing on community members who make a difference. The annual awards were created to give residents a chance to recognise the people or groups, thanking them for their hard work. There are 7 categories with many different ways to be eligible. Nominations will close on November 3, with Councillor Nathan Errington saying it's an important day for the region.
5: This is a great chance to recognise the people who make a difference every day, such as a volunteer, an achiever in arts and culture, or someone helping protect our environment.
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6: Knights hooker Phoenix Crosland will miss Sunday's Grand Final, along with half of the upcoming World Cup. The NRL's top tackler has been handed a 4-game suspension for his hip drop, which left Nathan Cleary with a broken leg. Crosland says he's focused on helping his side leading into the decider.
7: Yeah, obviously I want to thank everyone inside for a fair hearing. Obviously apologise to Nathan and the Panthers, and more importantly the games and the fans. Terrible start to the most important week of the year due to myself.
6: Meanwhile, the rest of the Knights side are preparing for their first grand final in 25 years. Skipper Kalen Ponga says the fans have been relentless in their support.
8: You know, I always known what it means to people in this community, but to then see it, you know, to actually be here and be living in it, is a whole different feeling.
6: And the New South Wales Pride have released their 2026 squads for the upcoming One Active Hockey League season. Newcastle local Mariah Williams has been named following her performances for Australia. That's sport. I'm Darcy Mills.
1: And now you're up to date with the latest 2NURFM Hunter News.
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13: It is a magic start to your Wednesday. Turning on the Shoal Bay webcam, having a look to the north across Port Stephens, Hawke's Nest and Tea Gardens. It is going to be pretty busy in that part of the world over this coming weekend and school holidays. At the moment, hey, if you are in the Hunter, parts of the Hunter, Newcastle, the Lake and Bay areas on holiday, welcome, welcome. And if it's your first visit, lovely to have you along. And what a beautiful start to the day it is. Winds coming through from the nor-nor-west at the moment, around 14 k's. There's a little bit of wind chill factor in that as well. If you're heading out on the water today, and many will be doing that over the weekend, northerly winds are remaining 15 to 25 knots, getting up to 30 knots later this afternoon. That's bringing in the strong wind warning, but gradually increasing during the day. Seas 1 to 1.5 metres. They'll be increasing to 2 metres during the afternoon, and a southerly swell 1.5 to 2 metres. We'll have a chat, as usual, to Barry Clark Friday morning, and if you feel like a long weekend fishing expedition, we'll find you a spot to hopefully catch a fish. 27s to 30 for the coast and the valley today. 6 degrees at Broke, so still nippy in some parts of the valley. In Swansea, it's 11 degrees. Double demerits will be in from midnight tomorrow night, so just be mindful of that. The usual seatbelt offences, drink driving, speeding, helmets and mobile phones. So double demerits in. It's pretty much a given, isn't it? A long weekend in Australia. Apart from that, it's a great start to the day on the roads. If you're scuttling southbound on the M1, Central Coast in Sydney, no problems there. More traffic, of course, starting to get away for the school holidays, but wow, the bypass from Black Hill, Beresfield, across to Heatherbrae, doing its job. How good is that? City and suburban roads are looking good. Hunter and Central Coast lines, as far as trains are concerned, are good as well. Look, if you didn't hear the news yesterday, maybe you've been away. Track work was supposed to be in Sunday. It was going to cause all sorts of problems due to the grand final, but no track work on Sunday. So if you're heading down to Sydney or anywhere on a train on Sunday, that will be A-OK. 98, Brekkie Fuel Stop. Thanks to the Fuel Check app, Metford and East Maitland yet again, 218.5. Belmont and Madawi, 233.5. And Edgeworth and Shortland, 234.5. Getting a rundown on where you're going to be when you tune into the grand final this weekend. Some very different locations already. It's 22 to 7. Good morning.

19 to 7, 2 RFM, 60s Super Memory. It's the Monkees, a little bit me, a little bit you. It's actually Ask a Stupid Question Day today. Now, I've been giving this a little bit of thought, Brekkies. You know when someone, and I do it all the time, and maybe you do as well, it's probably a stupid question. And then the standard response has to be, oh, there's no such thing as a stupid question. I don't know. Because it's a standard answer, isn't it? Because someone comes along, instead of just saying, hey, I've got a question for you, it's a way of making that person feel better. And you don't know what you don't know. But, so it's Ask a Stupid Question today. So maybe go ahead. And look, maybe. Look, I'm sure there is some stupid questions. What they are at the moment, I don't actually know, but anyway, it's your opportunity to do that today. This is really funny. I saw it come through yesterday. It appears during the finals game on Sunday night. Novocastrians managed to cross their legs and delay a trip to the toilet. And why wouldn't you? It was one of those games where it was right in there till the last couple of seconds or so. And some interesting stats through from Hunter Water. Apparently, water usage dipped below average during the game, then surged 63% above normal after full time as everyone got back to their normal routines. And it's really interesting. So basically, they've put it through and they've got a line for the average Sunday. And from about 3 o'clock till about 4 o'clock, it was normal. And then from that point on, from kickoff, the trend of the average Sunday as far as water usage is concerned. And of course, it's not all toots, you know, people having showers or maybe watering gardens, but it's a good extrapolation. And I love saying the word extrapolation. And pretty much from kickoff to full time, no one was going to the loo. At halftime, the water level dropped a little bit. And then pretty much from halftime to full time, the normal usage just kept rising, as you would imagine. But it was flatlined. And then the minute the full-time whistle was blown, pennies were spent right across the Hunter. So, yeah, and the big flush was happening at about 7 o'clock. So make of it what you will.

0: It's magic. And it's Pilot 2 and URFM on air, online, mobile with the app if you're already on school holidays, or one of my many thousands, hundreds of thousands of brekkie nomads who leave us. They pack up the caravan, the camper van, or they take the app and they're just living. Oh, it's such a weird, living their best life. Good morning, wherever you're tuning in from. And if you're enjoying the school holidays at the moment, we'll get some Hunter headlines with Ian Crouch in the next few moments or so. And remember a few weeks ago where I said to you, I've officially become my dad. On the way into the brekkie show one morning, the guy was right up my clacker. If you're an overseas visitor, it means right on my bum. And then just sped around me and took off and then had to clap the brakes on. And I immediately went into Richard Edward Sargent, not Richard Todd Sargent mode, and go, oh, you'll be forking out for brake pads before you know it. Happened again the day before yesterday. Same spot. And this time it was a Toyota Starlet. I'm sorry, but I actually felt a little bit embarrassed that I've been overtaken by a Toyota Starlet. But I said the same thing, and I did close my fist and shake it at 3:30 in the morning. You'll be up for brake pads in your little Toyota Starlet before you know it. But more and more ways, if you're out and about on the road, and it's interesting, about 7 years ago I had a chat to a really lovely gentleman, and he was berating me about how his driving record. And he was saying, oh, you youngsters, I drove for 30, 40, 50 years and I never get a fine. And I turned around to him and I said, yes, but back in your day, there wasn't all the electronic surveillance. Think about the days when to get a speeding fine from a police officer. They had to see you speeding or think that you're speeding, come up behind you and basically calibrate their speed to your speed and pull you over. That was it. They had to. There was no, you know, lasers and radar, et cetera, et cetera. But more and more ways for being fined. I don't actually think this is a bad idea. A New South Wales parliamentary expert panel has proposed tougher penalties for excessively noisy vehicles, arguing the current $1,200 maximum fine is not enough. And I would like to see, as a motorist myself, I would like to see noisy motorcycles brought into this one as well. But the plan could see repeat offenders face escalating fines, license suspensions, vehicle confiscations, and even the crushing of seized cars. So we're only talking about cars at the moment. And the proposal, as you would imagine, has sparked strong backlash from car enthusiasts who label it government overreach and disproportionate punishment for a non-safety issue. While other authorities are exploring AI-powered noise cameras already trialled in New South Wales and Victoria that can detect loud vehicles and issue fines. So they haven't come through yet. I'd say one of the challenges is rite of passage for young guys at a time to, you know, I remember when I had my first car, my Escort panel van, I went down to ISP at Islington and wanted to buy a hot dog. If you don't know what a hot dog is, well, it's not actually something that you eat. It's just a noisy muffler. And I bought it and I got home and Dad saw it and he went, oh, there'll be none of that. if you want to stay living here, there'll be none of that. And it was the one time or one of the few times Mum and Dad absolutely agreed with it. So I had to shuffle back to ISP at Islington and try and get a refund, which generously they did for me. And supporters say modified cars, especially those with crackle tuning, disturb communities and reduce residents' quality of life. So it's going to be interesting to see how that comes out. A lot of people will say it's just another way for the government to raise some revenue. Yes, no, maybe.
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0: Getting closer and closer to the long weekend, yes, and daylight saving does kick in this weekend. Clocks forward 1 hour before you go to bed on Saturday night, or just remember to do it, because you don't have issues on Sunday morning or potentially into Tuesday heading back to work by having to tell the boss, oh, gee, I'm sorry, it just hasn't worked out, grouchy, has it?
1: Oh, no.
0: Yeah, those exceptions and those excuses will not be tolerated.
1: No, not at all.
0: So yeah, daylight saving for the last 5 weeks, 4 weeks or 5 weeks, I've been bombarded with emails every weekend. Is it this weekend? Is it? No, but this.
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1: At this stage, that's the only lever they've got is interest rates to try and control inflation. But yeah, there's got to be a better way, hasn't there? Got to be a better way. Yeah. Don't know what it is yet, but we've got to find one.
2: Well, the Treasurer has come under the spotlight from the RBA, basically, because it's not our fault. And one of the problems I've got at the moment is blaming the Middle East crisis. But we had issues with cost of living before that.
1: Sure.
2: And it just seems like a very weak excuse, Mr. Treasurer.
1: Well, let's not forget also we've got the Ukraine conflict as well, which also put all sorts of pressure on fuel prices and supply chains and that sort of thing. So that's been going since, 21?
2: Yeah, it has been kicking around, I suppose.
1: So that's an issue as well that's been around. But you're right, it's not just the fuel crisis. And I've got to be honest, according to the ABS, we're not helping either. You and me, we're spending too much.
2: Oh, trust me, I'm.
1: Stop spending.
2: Trust me, I'm not spending, Cratchy. I don't know. You know, I'm getting by. I'm not saying, but I'm just, yeah. And well, I got to tell you, one person who's not responsible for it, Kev Kellaway. There you go.
1: That's right. Kev would not be responsible
2: for
1: spending.
2: No, single-handedly try to keep the cost
1: of
2: living down.
1: He's responsible for saving.
2: Absolutely.
1: Every last dollar. Detail 7:30.

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1: It's 7 o'clock. Good morning. I'm Josh Bryant. Three people are due to face court charged over the mistaken identity murder of a Sydney University student. 23-year-old Marco Tapia was shot dead in the bedroom of a Glenalpine home. Two men and a 16-year-old boy have now been arrested in Junee. Police will allege one of them was the gunman. As mortgage holders grapple with the latest interest rate rise, the political blame game over inflation is ramping up. The Reserve Bank raised interest rates for the fourth time this year to

0: 4.6%. The RBA governor says stubbornly high inflation can't simply be blamed on the conflict in the Middle East. Nationals leader Matt Canavan's told Today the federal government must confront the issue of its own spending.
1: I think even the bigger problem is the government can't admit that there is a problem. The government continues to tell us that everything's great, the economy's going really well, and of course they've never made a mistake before. But clearly something's going horribly wrong in our economy.
0: Firefighters have contained a blaze inside a building on Sydney's northern beaches. No injuries have been reported as a result of the fire at Brookvale. A separate warehouse fire at Lakemba has now been burning for more than 24 hours. Counter-terrorism police say petrol but no explosive devices were found in the vans that were intercepted near a defence base in the UK. Five men arrested on suspicion of terrorism offences have now been released on police bail as investigations continue. RAF Fairford has been used by the US as part of operations in Iran. Tehran denies any involvement in the alleged plot, but the US Secretary of State Marco Rubio has told Fox News there's clearly foreign involvement in the incident.
2: What could have happened in the UK over the weekend is a very serious situation. It's one that clearly involves the hands of a foreign actor. I won't get into great detail about that yet. I do want to thank the authorities in the United Kingdom who have been very cooperative.
0: Some heavy vehicles will be banned from using Stony Creek Road in Sydney South. The state government is cracking down on truck drivers using the route to avoid tolls on the M5 and M8. $241 fines will be handed to those who are caught breaking the rules. Also making news, a man has been charged with murder after two bodies were found weeks apart at the same property on the state's north coast. The federal government has ordered departments to harden their cybersecurity defences in the wake of the data breach involving an AI agent, and the budget for the City of Sydney's proposed Town Hall Square has reportedly been scaled back. In finance, the Dow Jones closed down 131 points, the Nasdaq down 22, one Australian dollar buying 69.8 US cents.
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4: Knights hooker Phoenix Crossland has been suspended for four games by the NRL judiciary for the hip drop tackle on Nathan Cleary. He told the judiciary he was devastated. He'd put his favourite player in hospital and has called Cleary to apologise. The Socceroos have gone down swinging against Brazil, losing 4-2 in their second friendly in Brisbane. Australia took the lead midway through the first half, courtesy of a screamer from Connor Metcalf from outside the box.
5: Metcalf again, he's got a good left foot on him.
4: That call thanks to Paramount Plus. And Australian NBA star Ben Simmons insists he's in a good place physically and mentally after taking last season off. He'll suit up this season with the Sacramento Kings. That's sport. I'm Mike Pearsall.
0: It's 7:04. That's the latest news and sport.
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12: Well, the big question that's lingering around at the moment, how is the weather looking for the long weekend? This is what the Bureau is saying thus far. Friday, a little bit of cloud lingering. 60% chance of rain on the coast Saturday, a little bit of rain Sunday, possibly 50% chance of rain Monday, Tuesday, Wednesday. So look, at this stage, but we've got a little bit of time before we get there. So We were expecting the possibility of a dry grand final on Sunday. That could have a little bit of water on the grass. But anyway, we'll catch up with Gavin Morris 8:45 on Friday morning. Maybe have a plan B if you're deciding to do a little bit of camping this weekend. But hopefully that will change over the next day. Strong wind warning today for Hunter Coastal Waters. Plenty of people taking advantage now that the season certainly has changed. The water temperature getting a little warmer, 19s, possibly 20s in some spots. But a generally sunny day on the way. Light winds, generally nor-easterly, 15 to 25 kilometres an hour. It's going to be a sunny day tomorrow, 29 for the coast, 31s for the valley, getting up to 27 along the coastal fringe, 28 for the burbs, 29s and 30s for the valley. It is still 9 degrees at Singleton, Mayfield 12 degrees. Roads are looking pretty good. Of course, as we get closer and closer to the long weekend, we are expecting more traffic to, well, head through, but wow, job well done. The bypass from Beresfield across to Heather Bray. That is going to make it so much easier coming and going this October long weekend. Nothing to report on the roads. If it's different where you are, if there are some issues, 49216216. Legally, safely, do the right thing because I don't want you to get in trouble. It's the last thing. It's the last thing I want. Trains and planes are looking good. It's Brekkie fuel stop for 98 this time. Metford and Maitland, $2.40.5 a litre. Look, generally around the Maitland area, it is pretty good. There's a couple of service stations that might be bucking the trend, but yeah, just have a quick check. Salamander Bay and Western, $2.49.9 and Edgeworth, $2.54.7. Some saying we could have a bit of more of a rise towards a long weekend. Surely not. They wouldn't do that to you, would they? 7 after 7, 2 on your RFM. Good morning.

Good times, great music. 2NU RFM 103.7. It is a 70s super memory. Jeff Lynn and ELO, Shine a Little Love. Had some calls coming through this morning saying, how do we, because great news, there's going to be a live site at McDonald Jones Stadium. Now, you do have to get tickets. The tickets are free. You don't have to pay for them, but you do have to get your tickets via Ticketmaster just so that there's only a certain amount of people who are going to squeeze in. Because I would imagine if it was a free-for-all, there'd be just thousands after thousands after thousands. So if you do want to head along to the free live site at McDonald Jones Stadium, you have to grab a ticket for it via Ticketmaster. Them's the rules. Hey, thank you very much, Brett. He's just dinged me in the last couple of minutes and he said, heard you talking about where people are going to be watching the grand final. We're heading away for the long weekend. A lot of people doing that, Brett. Won't have a chance to tune in for the Friday free-for-all. So I've got a question for you, Todd, and the Brekkies. I would love your thoughts. I had a friend a couple of days ago have a go at me for not replying on Facebook Messenger to attachments and videos he sends through. He said, you're being a bit rude, mate. I take the time to send these through and you never respond. Look, I've got to say, Brett, I'm much the same. I think if you send someone a message and it's personal, say, for example, g'day, Brett, how you doing? Well, if you don't respond to that, and I think one of the challenges we've got at the moment is a lot of people expect everyone to be on social media all the time. And you may see something, you might be in the middle of it. And that's one of the problems. I don't know whether there should be a situation where you can see someone's online or you see they've seen it. Because you may see something, oh, it's okay, I'll get to that in a minute. And the day gets away from you. Everyone is so time poor at the moment. But I've got to say, yeah, I don't always respond to attachments and videos. If it just pops, like it's nice that people want to do it. But if I send you, Brett, a video or an attachment, I don't have an expectation that you're going to get back to me. You'll have a look at it and you might think it's funny, you might not think it's funny. But if someone sends you a message and it's addressed to you and it's, you know, asking you a question or finding out how you're doing, but yeah, just getting bombarded with attachments and videos, my theory is if you get time to get back to them about it, that's great. If not, well, you didn't ask for it, did you, I suppose? So hope that's helped a little anyway. Gotta be the

0: It's the best way to start your day, and thanks for dropping by. I do appreciate it. I realise you've got a choice. You shouldn't, but you do have a choice. Dynamic Hypnotics, and got to be wrong, we're going to do the birthday shout-out in the next couple of minutes. Catching up with Mark Rourke at 20 past 8 this morning. Of course, tomorrow we'll check in with Stephen Fenwick from techguide.com.au, and we're going to have a closer look at this whole issue around government websites and Medicare. OpenAI has apologised for unauthorised access to Australian government websites. What does that really mean? And what are the ramifications in this situation? More and more, week by week, we're hearing of data being stolen, hackers getting in. And is an apology enough? So we're going to dig a little bit deeper with Stephen Fenwick from techguide.com.au tomorrow morning. Asking the question, how will you be watching and where will you be watching the grand final this weekend? G'day, Benny said, heading to a mate's, something like this needs to be watched and celebrated in the company of friends. I agree with that. I'm not a big crowd person. I love seeing the vibe. And if I could be teleported into a big event, it's just the getting there and the lining up. And then the leaving that I find really hard. So you probably love the whole vibe of being there for a live event. I like being there. It's just the getting there and the going that's a bit of a problem. But hey, Melissa, how nice is this? I'll be on Fraser Island. Hoping to Christ, for the love of God, where you? I hope you have a little bit more to do with sweet baby Jesus than just grand final time. Otherwise, there may not be coming a way that somehow I get phone reception to watch it. So we'll keep our fingers crossed for you, Michelle. How lovely would it be to be on Fraser Island over the long weekend? Obviously, the RBA met yesterday. It's no surprise. Interest rates up a quarter of a basis percent, up a quarter of a cent. 25 basis points, and the dance between the RBA and the government continues. And mentioned a little bit earlier on this morning, I find it very, very frustrating. It's kept in the dark and fed BS, quite frankly. Treasurer Jim Chalmers claimed that high inflation is largely the fault of the war in the Middle East has been smacked down by the Reserve Bank boss, Michelle Bullock. And I think this is good, because whichever side of government's in, they're quite happy to give it to the RBA. And when they're doing things. So she has cited higher than expected domestic spending for the bank's decision again to hike interest rates yesterday. Basically, government spending. And we know that the Labor government likes to spend. And I think the big problem is we never know how much they are spending and what they are spending it on. There's not enough scrutiny when it comes to government spending. And it's been an issue for a long, long time. Mr. Chalmers blaming the US war with Iran and the AI boom. Now, it's been bloody expensive before this. It's been bloody expensive for a long, long time. Power prices, this dates back beyond the Labor government coming in. But yeah, just to hang the ticket on the latest hot topic, I think is just very, very weak. The cash rate being hiked to 4.6%, the highest in 15 years. And Ms. Bullock begged to differ, saying inflation is too high and has been driven by domestic capacity pressures. That is a gobbledygook. That's a word salad way of saying the government is spending way too much taxpayers' money.
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It's 25 after 7, 2 on URFM. Well, no time to waste. I've got a very full birthday box list this morning. Adam Parkinson from Wall's End. Keep going, mate. Have a happy birthday today. Bob Jones from Charlestown. Christine Thomas from Cameron Park. Have a wonderful day. Del Byrne from East Maitland. Happy birthday to my beautiful wife. Love ya from Mark. Diane Lewis at Mayfield. Happy birthday on this your 76th special day. Loving husband Daryl and extended family. Jack Lomas from Abba, Maine. Happy birthday to our beautiful grandson. Love from Nan and Pop. Christopher Thompson from New Lambton. Happy birthday, Chris. Another trip around the sun. Hopefully many more. Love from Ethel. Brendan Thompson is celebrating at Ayers Rock today. Happy birthday. Don't work too hard. Enjoy your day. Lots of love, the elderly parents. Ken Adamthwaite from McDouglas Hill in Singleton, from your loving wife Libby and four children. Have a wonderful and joyous 70th birthday today. Konstantinos Metropolis from Maryland. Happy birthday, Con. I love you from Mum. Lee McEwen from Warners Bay today celebrating. Myla Shirley Colville from Minmai. Happy third birthday to our beautiful little granddaughter. Myla Moo, love from Nanny and Poppy Colville. Pam Leopold is celebrating a Katara today. Stacey Goldsmith from Blacksmiths. Happy birthday, wifey. Terry Ann McDonald from Stockton. Happy birthday to our beautiful daughter. Love ya heaps from Mum and Dad. Patricia Widmar from Valentine. Happy birthday, Quinn Ferguson from Cameron Park. Happy 15th from Nana, Pop, Adam and Chris. Rachel Garner from Georgetown to my gorgeous wife, with love always from Chris. Ivan Harmer celebrating today, 65 at Musselbrook, and happy to be alive. Nate Bollen from Wall's End is 8 today. Nate, have a fantastic day, from Mummy and Karen. And Grace Connors celebrating today at Dudley, 14 from Bart, Rebecca and Amelia. Who else is celebrating birthdays today? The man they call, and I would agree, if not one of the greatest voices of all time, well and truly, in the top five. Johnny Mathis is celebrating a birthday today. The nanny, Fran Drescher, is 69 tonight. As we mentioned earlier this morning, it was this day in 2019. Australia's talking clock did its final at the third stroke. The world certainly has changed technologically. If you're blowing out the candles today, if it's cake day, have a cracker. Ian Crouch and a 7:30 Hunter News update next.

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1: Good morning, Ian Crouch with your 7:30 Hunter News update. Hunter mortgage holders are being warned they could face a run of interest rate hikes. The Reserve Bank lifted the official cash rate to a 15-year high of 4.6%. The RBA governor has flagged the potential for another rate hike in November. A teenage boy has been charged and another is on the run after a crash involving an allegedly stolen vehicle at Ashton Field. Police were called to a home on South Seas Drive around 5:30 yesterday morning to report a Mercedes had crashed into a parked car after becoming airborne. A 14-year-old boy was arrested at the scene and taken to the John Hunter Hospital under police guard, with a search of the car allegedly uncovering items including a balaclava. He's been charged with aggravated break and enter and travelling in a stolen vehicle. He's been granted strict conditional bail to face the Children's Court next month. The search continues for a second boy who fled the scene. It's D-Day for the 1,500 workers at the Hunter Valley Operations Mines, with the Independent Planning Commission due to hand down its decision on a proposed extension. The New South Wales Minerals Council says thousands of people rely on the HVO mines for their livelihoods, with no clear path in place yet for transitioning the workforce to new jobs if the mines were to close early. Meanwhile, the Climate Council is making a last-ditch call for the extension to be refused. Climate Councillor and former Fire Commissioner Greg Mullins says the mine would produce 800 million tonnes of additional CO2 over the proposed extended life of the mines.
2: We saw the Northern Hemisphere bushfires this year. We're heading into a very strong El Nino. We're likely to have two significant bushfire seasons and over the next two summers. This is driven by climate change, driven by the burning of coal, oil and gas. We need to stop.
1: Knights fans will be able to watch the NRL Grand Final live on the big screens at McDonald Jones Stadium. Free tickets are available via Ticketmaster, with fans able to sit on the playing surface or in the stands. Gates will open at 3:30pm with the NRLW Grand Final to be shown live on the big screens before the NRL decider. Meanwhile, fans are invited to an open training session at the stadium this morning from 11 o'clock. The Senate Select Committee on Women's Health is calling for dads in the Hunter to share what they need in order to better support new fathers and their partners. Currently, 80% of fathers have never received formal parenting support and experience postnatal depression. The committee hopes to use the information gathered to help dads navigate health needs and promote better outcomes for women and children. Hunter MP Dan Repicoli says supporting everyone will lead to stronger outcomes for families.
3: We know when we support dads, we help them do a better job for supporting the mums. And so we want to support this whole family structure to be able to make sure that it's giving everybody the best chance to have a good, healthy life leading into the future.
1: Nominations are now open for the Port Stephens Annual Awards. The accolades give the residents a chance to recognise those who've made a meaningful impact on their community. Nominations for the seven awards, including Citizen of the Year and Freeman of Port Stephens, close on November 3. Councillor Nathan Errington says all local residents are eligible.
4: It's got to be lived in the Port Stephens area, LGA, to make sure that they'll be eligible to become an award recipient.
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5: Knights players and fans can now shift their attention to Sunday's grand final after Crossland's judicial hearing. Newcastle's hooker was handed a four-match suspension, which rules him out of the decider. Harrison Graham will fill the role, while Diesel Hagen could make his debut off the bench. Crossland says he's concentrated on preparing his backup number nine.
6: As soon as I walk out of this building, my focus goes to Newcastle Knights and winning this grand final and helping Harrison Graham prepare as best he can and get a win on Sunday. So thanks everyone. Sorry again.
5: Meanwhile, the Knights are locking into this weekend following the celebration of making the grand final. They need one more win to cap off a historic finals run following last year's Wooden Spoon. 5'8 Fletcher Sharp says they're not discounting the opportunity.
7: We've worked hard for it, but also not taking this position for granted as well. We know the job's not done, and come Sunday, it's win or go without a trophy.
5: And Hunter local Ben Simmons has fired back at critics, calling out his love for basketball. Simmons recently signed a contract with the Sacramento Kings following a one-year hiatus. That's sport. I'm Darcy Mills.
1: And the winning numbers in Oz Lotto are 2, 6, 18, 35, 41, 43 and 45. And the supplementaries are 3, 9 and 23. And now you're up to date with the latest 2NURFM Hunter News.
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17: Well, low 20s temperatures for the coast for the long weekend. For parts of the valley, 25 on Saturday in Cessnock, 27 on Sunday and 25 on Monday, with the possibility of a few showers for the coast and inland areas at the moment. Sunshine, blue sky. It is a beautiful Wednesday. Wind strengthening along the coast during the day. But aside from that, sunny conditions into tomorrow as well. Sun setting 8 to 6 this evening, and of course clocks go forward 1 hour this weekend with daylight saving on the way. 27 for the coast, going to feel a little warmer than that. 29 Maitland and Cessnock, and Singleton heading for a top of 30. It is 13 degrees at Nelson Bay, 10 degrees at Maitland. Of course, free live sites to check out the NRL Grand Final in Maitland, and of course McDonald Jones Stadium. Had a lot of people asking questions. Have you got to have a ticket to get in? Yes, you do. So Ticketmaster, the tickets are free. You don't have to pay for them, but no ticket, no entry. So don't chuck a speculator and try turning up, because they won't be letting you in. On the roads, it's been a good start to the school holidays. Not a whole lot of issues. Obviously, less traffic noodling around at peak hour. We do have one problem. Pacific Highway, Chain Valley Bay Road. A truck and a car have had an accident. Now, this has popped through in the last 5 minutes. All directions of traffic is affected. So Pacific Highway, Lake Munmorah at Chain Valley Bay Road. Give that area a miss if you can. The M1 is fine. New England Highway, hassle-free onto the bridge and onto Kooragang Island is looking good. Trains, planes, no problems. Brekkie fuel stop will do it for 91 this time. Maitland and Metford, again, 218.5 a litre. That's the best we can do. Charlestown, 233.5, and Cardiff, 236.9. Got to find out where you are checking out the grand final this weekend. A lot of people doing it many different ways, and why not? 21 to 8, 2 and new RFM.

It's Ben Wilson and Bop Girl, 2NURFM 103.7. Kev Killaway winding back the clock and taking you and I back at around 8:20 this morning on this day. We'll find out what's happening in the world of finance. Of course, it was no big surprise yesterday. Interest rates up 0.25% and possibility of another one. Ho, ho, ho. The Grinch could possibly strike again before Christmas. Todd Sargeant, Brekkie Show, lovely to have your company. If you've just tuned in this morning, really interesting story from Hunter Water yesterday. Apparently, during the game, the Knights game on Sunday, basically everyone just crossed their legs and did their best. The use of water was at an all-time low during the game compared to what the average use of water is hour over hour from the kickoff of the game on Sunday. And then there's the big flush at around 6:30. Everyone just kept it in. It'll be interesting, Hunter Water, whether they do the same thing this weekend, see how that works as well. Also, some really interesting things coming through. Obviously, asking the question this morning, where are you going to check out the grand final? Are you going to catch up with friends? You're going to do it at home? You're going to the game? Maybe one of the live sites. Maybe you want to head to McDonald Jones and, of course, Maitland Regional Sports Ground. The pubs and the clubs are going crazy at the moment, apparently fully booked. So if you've left your run a little bit late and thought, oh, we might book a table and try and get a bite to eat before the game, so many venues are saying, look, they're just turning people away hand over fist. But then again, it is what it is. Great for the region. Good money coming in. As I said, you know, NRL may not be your bag. It may not be your thing. But in a world where so much is happening at the moment, and there's so much doom and gloom, it's nice to have a little bit of good news coming through. And I'm not sure how I feel about it. I know it's only colouring, but we get so used to things looking a certain way. The Lawn Butchery has really gotten on board. Blue and red sausages. The blue ones. The red ones. But the blue ones look... And blue and red schnitzel. Now, I love my snitty, you know that, but... Oh, dear. Yes, it's just colouring. It's just colouring, Todd.

0: It's Player, Baby Come Back, 2 and URFM 103.7. Just a reminder, if you are heading away for the October long weekends, make sure you got the app. We've got a number ones weekend, Saturday, Sunday and Monday. If it didn't make it to number one, well, for this period, it just ain't good enough. Some great music coming your way and Greg Richard kicking that off on Saturday morning. We know that we're living longer. Of course, hopefully we're getting a little bit smarter about our health, healthy food options. Obviously, there's a lot of drugs that are keeping us living longer as well. But are we living better? That's often a question that gets thrown around. And some say yes, some say no. Some people are saying maybe we live too long. But do you want to see how well you're actually aging? This is really interesting. If you do your normal morning walk, you know the old line, can you chew gum and walk at the same time or walk and rub your belly, that kind of thing. But you're being advised to try a dual walking test. Now, what an expert, longevity expert Bill Hanks has come up with this, and he said, walk at your normal pace while doing a mental task. So not just listening to music or potentially talking to someone on the phone, but he suggests counting backward, naming an animal or musical artist for every letter of the alphabet. Or if you can't handle that, simply chat. And he's turned around and says the ability to keep your walking pace while thinking is an important sign of healthy aging. So what he's suggesting is that something's got to give. You know, you can't do two things at once. The ultimate multitasking. So he said, while you're doing that, if your gait slows or your step stride slows significantly during the mental task, he says it could indicate early cognitive or motor decline. So if you're out on your morning walk this morning, think about that. Can you chew gum and walk at the same time?
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0: It's the Roxy Music, 2NU RFM, Love is the Drug. Just an update on that situation. Pacific Highway at Chain Valley Bay Road this morning. At this stage, looks like it's affecting southbound traffic. Northbound traffic seems to be getting through. An accident involving a truck and a car. More details after the news. Ian Crouch in the Hunter Newsroom. And I've got to say, another day and another teenager allegedly charged with having a stolen vehicle.
1: Yes, and this happened yesterday morning up at Ashtonfield.
0: I've got to say, I don't know why we bother reporting it anymore, because it's does anything ever get done? What is going on in the last couple of years? A 14-year-old boy arrested, and again, they'll go to court. The judge will go, over to you, back to you. I'm just...
1: Maybe.
0: Oh, okay.
1: Let's see.
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0: 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And again, they'll go to court. The judge

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1: I don't anymore. Absolutely none.
2: Let's see what happens. They're 14 years old. For heaven's sake, it's crazy. These people need to be dealt with as we should. Anyway.
1: Yeah, but there's no appetite within judiciary for that.
2: I'll keep on saying, we'll see.
1: Yeah.
2: If we put pressure on, we'll see. Seriously.
1: I admire your optimism, Crouchy. Mm.
2: You've got to be these days, otherwise you just get terribly depressed.
1: Yeah, true.
2: Interest rates going up, people crashing cars.
1: OK.

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1: It's 8 o'clock. Good morning. I'm Josh Bryant. Three people are due in court charged over the mistaken identity murder of a man in Sydney Southwest. Dusty Fitzpatrick reports.
2: University student Marco Tapia was shot dead in the bedroom of his Glen Alpine home. Police have since established the 23-year-old was not the intended target of the attack. Two men and a 16-year-old boy have now been arrested in Junee and charged with murder. Detectives will allege one of them was the gunman. Two other teenage boys remain before the courts, charged over the incident. Dusty Fitzpatrick, Sydney.
1: The Federal Housing Minister is defending the government's economic management as homeowners grapple with another rate rise. The RBA called out domestic spending as it increased the official cash rate for a fourth time this year. Mortgage holders are being told to brace for further rate hikes as inflation remains stubbornly high. Claire O'Neill's told Seven Australia's current cash rate is not the only measure of how our economy is performing globally.
3: To take the whole picture into account here, I mean, Canada's got lower interest rates in Australia, they've also got an unemployment rate of 7%.
1: The federal government has issued

0: issued a direction to all departments requiring them to strengthen their cybersecurity systems. The order follows a rogue OpenAI bot breaching four government websites, including part of Medicare. Agencies are required to audit their legacy systems and accelerate any plans to phase out older technology. Truck drivers using a road in Sydney South to avoid paying tolls on the M5 and M8 will soon face fines. The state government is installing cameras along the Stony Creek Road corridor through Bexley. Exemptions from the fines will be granted to some drivers. Advocates are pushing for pet-only carriages on trains and on the metro to make it easier for animal owners in Sydney to use public transport. Thousands of people have signed a petition in support of changes to the rules to allow dogs and other animals to travel. Rosemary Lee is behind the petition and has told James Willis there would be simple rules to make sure there aren't any incidents.
1: Obviously, there'll be security arrangements in place to keep all pets safe, so some of them might have to be in cages or whatever. With dogs, we're presuming that it'll be similar to how it runs in Victoria, which is that all dogs have to be muzzled and on a lead, no matter of size, breed, shape.
0: Also making news, the Greens will use a retreat in Sydney to elect their new leader. Telco Amaysim has paid a $138,000 fine for breaches of anti-fraud rules, and data shows there's been a jump in the number of day trips being taken in New South Wales. In finance, the Dow Jones closed down 131 points, the Nasdaq down 22, one Australian dollar buying 69.8 US cents.
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3: Roosters 5/8 Daly Cherry-Evans is experiencing a very different grand final week to the one he first experienced 15 years ago. The 37-year-old is looking to bookend his NRL career with premierships before a swan song in England. He's told today life looks a little different to that of the 22-year-old rookie at Manly.
4: This time around for me, I know my family's really proud of where I'm at, and we're hoping to make it a special day, not just for us as players, but for our families as well. And I know my kids have been a part of the journey the last few years, and they're pumped to be going to Grand Day.
3: The Socceroos have gone down swinging against Brazil in their second friendly, losing 4-2 in Brisbane. And Lani Pallister had a night out at the Australian Short Course Swimming Championships. She set an all-comers record in the women's 1500-metre freestyle after taking out the 200-metre freestyle earlier in the program. That's sport. I'm Mike Pearsall.
0: It's 8:04. That's the latest news and sport.
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9: Well, your eyeball is telling you all you need to know right about now. A mostly sunny day on the way. Generally light winds becoming nor'easterly, 15 to 25 kilometres an hour. Early this afternoon, strengthening along the coast. It's going to be a bit of a breezy night as well. What does Thursday hold? Sunny day. Light winds becoming nor'westerly, 29s to 31s tomorrow. 27 mercury maximum today for the coast, 29s and 30s for the valley. Brankston, good morning. You're sitting on 14 degrees, as is Adamstown at this stage. Keeping an eye on traffic, school holidays, no school zones in at the moment. Just following up on this problem at Lake Munmorah this morning. Pacific Highway at Chain Valley Bay Road. A truck and a car have had an accident this morning. Now, live traffic is saying traffic is affected in both directions. It is getting very, very heavy. Having a look at Waze, it looks like it's only southbound traffic at this stage. There doesn't seem to be an indicator for northbound traffic, but obviously affecting traffic coming off Chain Valley Bay Road as well. That's the only issue we've got. The trains and the planes are all A-OK. And our final brekkie fuel stop this morning, E10. Let's wrap it up. 216.5. Again, Maitland and Medford. Fennel Bay, 231.9. And New Lambton, $2.37.9. Kev's going to pop along around 8.20 on this day. We'll catch up with Mark, find out what he's got after 9 this morning. We'll check finance at 8:45. Interest rates up again yesterday. 7 after 8.

0: It's the best way to start your day. Breakfast on 2NURFM. London Beat, been thinking about you. The Eagles already gone. 14 after 8 on this day in the next couple of minutes. And we want to do something a little bit special. The Knights from Wooden Spooners last year to Premiership contenders, the grand final this weekend. And we've changed the 2NURFM feedback line. It's the Knights line for the next couple of days. 40551037. 40551037. It's a recorded message, so you're not going to talk to... You're going to hear my voice, but it's electronic. But mind you, how many of us are surprised making a phone call and hearing an electronic voice these days? After all, it is 2026. What we'd love you to do, if you've got a message that you would like to send to the Knights, give it a call, leave the message. We're going to put them all together and flick them off to the Knights camp on Friday just to give a bit of a cheer on how you are feeling and your support for the team this weekend. I've got to say, hey, you may be going for the other sides this weekend. That's okay. And we're asking the question this morning, how are you going to take in grand final day? So many heading to friends' place. Your beer has been mentioned a couple of times, as you'd imagine. Barbecue has been mentioned a couple of times. And pizza's been thrown into the mix as well. And a few of you getting pretty close to the TV. G'day, Lynn, sitting about 3 metres from the TV. So it is going to be a fantastic, fantastic game. The weather at this stage, we thought it was going to be dry. There could be a few showers just mixing it up for the 2026 NRL Grand Final.
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5: Born on this day, Scottish actress Deborah Kerr.
6: I never knew it could be like this. Nobody ever kissed me the way you do.
5: American author Truman Capote. American actress Angie Dickinson. American singer with The Fifth Dimension, Marilyn McCoo. British singer with T-Rex, Mark Bolan. American singer Johnny Mathis. The British actor who played the Artful Dodger in Oliver, Jack Wilde. The American actor who played Greg Brady in The Brady Bunch, Barry Williams. Swiss tennis champion Martina Hingis. Belgian F1 racing driver Max Verstappen. And the American actress from The Nanny, Fran Drescher.
7: So over the bridge from Flushing to the Sheffield's door, she was there to sell makeup for the father some more. She had style, she had flair, she was there. That's how she became The Nanny.
5: Historically, September 30, 1813, the holy dollar and its middle, the dump, becomes Australia's first currency. 1846, American dentist William Morton uses ether as an anaesthetic for the first time. 1918, American actor and country singer Will Rogers' first movie, Laughing Billy Hyde, opened in New York. 1926, the Australian Country Party Association is formed. It later would become the National Party. 1946, the International Military Tribunal in Nuremberg finds 22 top Nazi leaders guilty of war crimes. 11 were sentenced to death.
8: Most of the evidence presented to the tribunal was in the form of documents, but 116 witnesses gave oral evidence. 83 witnesses permitted to be heard for the defense.
5: 1954, the USS Nautilus, the world's first nuclear submarine, is commissioned by the US Navy. 1955, American actor James Dean is killed when his Porsche collides with another vehicle, just 2 hours after he'd received a speeding ticket. 1960, The Flintstones premiered on American TV.
9: Yabba-dabba-doo!
5: 1975, Muhammad Ali defeats Joe Frazier to retain his world heavyweight boxing title.
10: We're trying to get in here to talk to Ali, who has retained his title. And I think he needs a little air. because this has to have been one of the most bruising heavyweight championships of all time.
5: 1982, Prince Philip opens the Commonwealth Games in Brisbane. 1990, Australian author Patrick White dies at the age of 78. 1996, Martin Bryant pleaded not guilty to the massacre at Port Arthur in Tasmania, in which 35 people died. 2019, George, Australia's talking clock, spoke no more.
3: At the third stroke, it will be 4, 55 and 40 seconds.
5: And finally, born today, September 30, 1954, US singer Patrice Rushen. I'm Kev Calloway. This is 2NURFM's On This Day.

0: It's 23 after 8, 2 in URFM, 103.7, rolling through the week, October knocking on the door. I just a reminder too, if you had a birthday in September, yeah, thank you very much for that. That's Mark Rourke, hello.
1: That's October knocking on the door.
0: Oh, okay.
1: We're not letting it in yet because it's early.
0: No, just stay outside for a couple. If you had a birthday during September and you've missed it and you're thinking, oh, dang it, I've missed my opportunity for the birthday box. No, you haven't. Just head to 2andURFM.com.au. You can still get it in. You never know your luck. Come tomorrow.
1: Tomorrow.
0: I could be calling your name out of the barrel, but you kind of got to do that today. Look, I want to get your thoughts on something. Brett dinged me, sent me a message earlier this morning, and he's come under a bit of an attack from some of his friends. And I don't know if you heard the story, but a mate of his pings through videos and attachments and just absolutely bombards him, spams him with all of this. And he doesn't get back. He doesn't have a response to it. And his mate's going, oh, mate, you're a bit of a rude bugger. I'm blah, blah, blah, blah, blah. And he got my thoughts on it. And my take on it is if you send someone a message and things can slip through the cracks, and if someone sends you a message and you don't get back to them, well, I think Messenger is different to your phone number. If you've got someone's phone number and you send them a text and something happens, but Messenger and some people get bombarded all the time. And I said to Brett, no, it's if someone sends me a message, I'll get back. But my expectation is if someone flicks you a video or an attachment or something like that, or I hate memes, but a funny meme, you don't have to get back. It's just, okay, I've got it. You've seen that I've got it. I don't have to comment on it. But Brett's mate's a bit annoyed about that. What are your thoughts?
1: Well, look, I actually use Messenger more than I use text message for most people.
0: I think most people probably would, yeah.
1: So with that in mind, I'm one of those. I will sort of send things, and I might just screenshot and send different things to different people because you kind of know where the tolerance for humour is with certain people.
0: Yeah, and that's fair as well.
1: But I think as time goes on, you sort of send more to the people you know will respond. They might not respond straight away, but they will. There's a couple of people that there'll be a flick back and forth with things and neither really respond, but you know that, you know, you just know that person.
0: So the question I've got for you is, do you expect a response to it? Basically, it's unsolicited. If you get a message going, hey, Mark, this is really funny. I thought you'd appreciate it. Someone's put a bit of effort into, you know, sending it to you instead of just, you know, forward, copy link and send it on. If you send someone a meme, a link, do you actually expect them to respond in any way, shape or form?
1: Now, not at all. But yep. I used to be one of these people, a big overthinker, and where I'd be like, okay, I've sent it. I've seen that you've read it. Oh, hang on. I can see the green dot on messages that knows you're online. Why haven't you even looked at? So you sort of think, why do I care if someone, they're probably, they see it, they don't. What does it matter? So I just send it, and it just goes off into the cyber world, into the online world,
0: into the ether. Yeah.
1: And if it happens, it happens. And sometimes I might get back to you a few days later and be like, "What? Why did you just say that? Oh, that's that thing from Tuesday."
0: Why do you think? Why do you think when it comes to something as simple, really, not a lot of effort goes into sending an attachment? And it's cool. I get it. I get attachments from friends, but there's not much effort. It's not like you've composed a message. You've just basically forwarded or copied the link and sent it through. Why do you think sending an unsolicited attachment, video, meme, whatever, why do you think people get upset when you don't, if it's a funny cat on a, you know, a robot, oh, that's the funniest thing I've ever seen. Why do you think people get upset when you, why is it not enough just to have seen it? Why do you have to take the time to acknowledge it?
1: Well, here's the hard truth. If you're the sort of person that gets upset that the person doesn't bounce back to you, you're the self-fulfilling prophecy, because part of the reason they probably don't is because, oh, yeah, that's funny or that whatever. They probably don't have the time at that moment to get into a 50-minute.
0: A tete-a-tete.
1: Exactly.
0: Yep.
1: So there are people I know that if I send it at 9 or 10 o'clock at night, the conversation will happen.
0: Yeah.
1: Other than that, just depends, and sometimes it's just whatever. So if you're the person that's getting upset about it, maybe because the person doesn't have time to engage in a massive conversation, that's why they're not responding at that time.
0: Hey, here's one other thing, and Breckies, I don't know how you feel about this, but I'm going to create another concept for you. What is the expectation of a reply I think phones are different. I think if you've got someone's phone number, my theory is if you've got someone's phone number, you know them. They know you in some way, shape or form. But basically anyone can send a message to anyone in the world unless you've got blockers on, et cetera, et cetera, et cetera. What do you think is a realistic expectation of even sending a message? So let's say you're busy, your phone dings. Hey, Todd, here's a great... here's a cat on a robot vac, blah, blah, blah, blah, blah. Or, hey, Todd, have you heard about the latest so-and-so and so-and-so? What do you think is an expectation of getting back to someone?
1: Expectation or polite etiquette?
0: Okay, let's go polite etiquette. Yeah,
1: look, I think this is Fed City, within a reasonable amount of time. Because you're not going to send a thing back, hey, I thought that was funny, but I'm really busy now, let's talk later. Which, ironically, would be the perfect thing to send. Yep. Because they've seen it, they're acknowledging me as a person, but they're saying they can't chat later, until later.
0: But do you need, if you've sent something on spec, unsolicited, do you necessarily, is that acknowledgement again?
1: Mm.
0: An expectation or a right?
1: I think expectation.
0: Yeah.
1: The last thing, only thing you don't send anybody is the thumbs up.
0: Yeah. That's never going to end well, no matter what. After nine, what have you got?
1: Oh, today, our chef Gavin Foreman will be here. Also, Mark Goswell will be here as well. And the Battle of the Alamo. That's John DeRemus. Best I can do for him.
0: Yeah, you ain't no John DeRemus, but mind you, neither of us are. Hunter News next at 2 on URFM.

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1: Good morning, Ian Crouch with your 8.30 Hunter News update. Hunter Valley coal miners and climate activists alike are anxiously awaiting today's announcement on whether one of the state's biggest coal mine extensions will be approved. Hunter Valley Operations is seeking a 19-year extension on its mining approvals. The joint venture could otherwise be forced to close at the end of this year. More than 6,000 people lodged submissions in support of the proposal, citing job security and economic benefits. Greg Mullins from the Climate Council says the extension would make it nearly impossible for New South Wales to reach legislated 2050 emissions targets, as HVO extracts a further 430 million tonnes of coal.
2: It will mean that we have a state government and a federal government that are prepared to wave through things while they're talking about climate action. They're doing very little to arrest it.
1: Hunter mortgage holders are being warned interest rates may not have yet reached their peak. The Reserve Bank raised interest rates for the fourth time this year, saying stubbornly high inflation can't simply be blamed on the conflict in the Middle East. The opposition says the government must acknowledge its own spending is a contributing factor. Economist Stephen Walters says the government is bringing in enough money to turn the budget around.
3: I like to keep this very simple. The government spend as a share of the economy is the highest since the 1980s. So they really should be running whopping budget surpluses here if spending wasn't so high.
1: Meanwhile, property analysts say house prices in the Hunter will likely fall a further 5 to 10% across the region and the Central Coast following yesterday's interest rate increase. Cotality data shows the median price for a house on the Central Coast was around $1 million in August, while Lake Macquarie in Newcastle sat at $1.19 million. The Hunter Valley is more affordable, with a median value of $820,000. Cotality says house values have already fallen by around 3.1% in Newcastle, while values in the valley have dropped by around 2%. Thousands of Knights fans are expected to head to McDonald Jones Stadium on Sunday to watch the NRL Grand Final on the big screens. Venues New South Wales and the Knights have negotiated the use of the stadium, with the gates opening at 3.30 in time for the NRLW Grand Final between the Roosters and the Broncos. While it will be a free event, Hunter Minister Yasmin Catley says you need a ticket.
4: Entry will be free, but fans need to redeem a ticket through Ticketmaster. That will open from 10 a.m. Thursday. And I really encourage people to get in quick. Venues will monitor the numbers. We're going to have around up to about 30,000 capacity. So don't wait until the last minute. Get in quick and make sure you've got your ticket.
1: The Senate Select Committee on Women's Health is encouraging dads in the Hunter to share their experiences of parenthood and what could be done to support new fathers. The inquiry will be used to inform how the committee can better support dads in supporting their partner and transitioning to parenthood. 1 in 10 fathers experience postnatal depression, and 80% never received formal parenting support. Hunter MP Dan Repicoli says new dads are expected to figure it out themselves and should be supported.
5: We have a lot of checks there for the mum and the baby, and so there should be, but there's not the checks there for the dads. And it's a captured audience there, so why aren't we doing a mental health check-in on the dad as well whilst we're doing one with the mum to make sure that we know that they're doing okay, to give them the best shot at being able to have a healthy newborn in the house.
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6: Knights hooker Phoenix Crosland will miss the grand final along with half the World Cup. He's been handed a 4-game suspension, which he'll serve during his time for New Zealand. The Knights will promote Harrison Graham, while 19-year-old Diesel Hagen has slotted onto the bench. Skipper Caelan Ponga says they'll have to be switched on this Sunday.
7: You got to be on for the whole 80 minutes. Fortunate enough that we earned the right to be in this position, but nothing's given. Just because we're here now doesn't mean we deserve anything more. You know, we have to earn it.
6: Meanwhile, former Knight Connor Watson has been named for the Roosters despite his concussion. The club looks to downgrade his head injury to a Category 1, which would see him playing on Sunday. Knights 5-8 Fletcher Sharp says they already have the Roosters' halves to worry about.
8: Defensively, we'll have to be good against them, take time off them and not give them the looks that they want when they've got the ball, and then hopefully limit their chances and limit their points. And then when we've got the ball, we're confident in our footy and we know what that looks like.
6: That's sport. I'm Darcy Mills.
1: And the winning numbers in Oz Lotto are 2... 6, 18, 35, 41, 43 and 45, and the supplementaries are 3, 9 and 23. And now you're up to date with the latest 2NURFM Hunter News.
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3: Well, it's a case of spot the cloud through the front door of Phil Unicum Aviation this morning. All directions, blue sky all the way. A lovely day on the way. And temperature-wise, pretty nice. Newcastle, the Lake and Bay, 27, 29. Maitland, Cessnock and surrounds. And Singleton and surrounds, as always, just that little bit warmer, heading for tops of 30 degrees. Possibility of a few showers around for the long weekend, but today, your Wednesday, sunshine and blue sky. Pretty similar temperatures for the coast and valley at this stage. 15 degrees at Lawn, and I'm still looking at the picture that popped up on social media. And I'm sure there are a whole load of other butchers around Newcastle and the Hunter and cake shops, etc. Just dropping the red and blue food dye into everything, but the blue bangers are still, I think I'll have nightmares about, and I do love a good sausage. Don't you worry about that. It is 15 degrees at Lawn, 15 degrees at Bar Beach. Roadwise, look, apart from that situation, Pacific Highway this morning, look, Chain Valley Bay Road, Lake Munmora, the Pacific Highway truck and car accident this morning, it has disappeared off live traffic at the moment. Hopefully that is sorted out. There could be a few delays as residual traffic gets through, but it's going to sort itself out pretty quickly. That's the only issue we've had this morning. Trains and planes on or close to time. So, yep. And double demerits in from midnight tomorrow night, right across the October long weekend. Yeah. We don't have to tell you, but we tell you. Because we like to. 21 to 9, 2 on URFM.

0: 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Marty Ballin and Hearts, of course, we knew it was going to happen. Virtually 99% of people said interest rate rise and the possibility of another one before the end of the year. The sting is coming through. Keeping an eye on the world of finance this morning at CommSec. Good morning, James Gruber.
1: Good morning. The Australian share market is expected to open modestly lower today, index futures down 0.1%. It comes ahead of key inflation data out, and that could have a say on future interest rate decisions. That comes after the RBA raised interest rates by 25 basis points to 4.6% yesterday. In US markets, they were lower overnight. The S&P 500 fell 0.2% and the NASDAQ lost 0.1%. It was helped by lower oil prices as well as enthusiasm for AI-related stocks, but that was offset somewhat by higher, longer-dated US government bond yields. The 30-year yield in the US hit 24-year highs. Now, oil prices fell by over 2%, but other commodities, copper fell also, but gold modestly rose. The Aussie dollar has fallen by around 0.5% below the 70 US cent mark again. It's currently at 69.84 US cents. 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

good times and great music, 2NURFM, 103.7 on a beautiful spring Wednesday. Looking good for the next couple of days as Fleetwood Mac Don't Stop. Time for me to slip out of the studio. Thank you for dropping by this morning and thanks for letting us know a bit of a snapshot of where you're going to be spending grand final day, with who, doing what. And of course, the Knights line, we would love you if you'd like to drop a message to the boys, 40551037. We will pass those messages on. Tomorrow morning, we're going to catch up with Stephen Fenwick from techguide.com.au and looking a little deeper about this open AI issue with the hackers and the government sites and the government databases. And, well, I'm going to ask the question to him tomorrow, to Stephen. OpenAI have come out and said, we're sorry and working to do better in the future. Yeah, all right, in a blog post. Is that enough? I'd be the first one to say no, so we'll check that out tomorrow. Catch you tomorrow from 6.

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1: It's 9 o'clock. Good morning. I'm Josh Bryant. Three people are due to face court after being charged over the mistaken identity death of a Sydney University student. Dusty Fitzpatrick reports.
2: Marco Tapia was shot dead in the bedroom of his Glen Alpine home. The 23-year-old was only known to police for a traffic offence, and detectives have since confirmed the wrong house was targeted. Two men and a 16-year-old boy have now been arrested in Junee and charged with murder. Detectives will allege one of them was the gunman. Two other teenage boys have also been charged over the attack. Senior police are expected to provide an update on the investigation next hour. Dusty Fitzpatrick, Sydney.
1: A man has been charged with murder after two men were found dead on the same property on the state's north coast 2 weeks apart. The 32-year-old accused was arrested at a hospital in Grafton by police investigating the two deaths at Gurranang. The construction sector is warning the latest interest rate rise will likely slow the building of new homes. The RBA has lifted the official cash rate to 4.6%, its highest level in 15 years. Master Builders Association's Matthew Pollock says the hike puts further pressure on the feasibility of projects across the sector.
3: We already are in an environment where project feasibility, you know, the input costs that go into construction, is the major impediment to getting projects, you know, off the drawing board and into the ground.
1: Government departments have been told to harden their cybersecurity defences following the recent AI data breach. A rogue bot from OpenAI gained unauthorised access to four government websites, including Medicare. Experts believe the state government should be investing in more rapid

0: rapid bus routes across Sydney. The Northern Beaches B-Line is the only rapid bus service to have been introduced in the past decade. A task force is recommending rapid routes be implemented along Parramatta, Victoria and Bondi roads 3 years ago. Data shows a jump in the number of day trips being taken across New South Wales. There were 87.2 million day trips in the last year. That's up 7% on 2024 figures. Destination New South Wales Karen Jones says day trippers spent a record amount in our state.
1: $16.2 billion in New South Wales in the year ending June 2026, and that's up 34% year on year.
0: Also making news, credit and debit card surcharges are being scrapped across Australia from tomorrow, and the Greens will use a retreat in Sydney this week to decide on their new leader, replacing Larissa Waters. In finance, the Dow Jones closed down 131 points, the Nasdaq down 22. One Australian dollar is buying 69.8 US cents.
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3: The NRL's pre-game entertainment will reportedly feature an emotional tribute to former star player Jai Arrow. News Corp reports a group of Australian singers will perform a rendition of You'll Never Walk Alone while Arrow completes a lap of honour at a core stadium. The Socceroos have gone down swinging against Brazil, losing 4-2 in their second friendly in Brazil. Australia took the lead midway through the first half, courtesy of a screamer from Connor Metcalf from outside the box.
4: Metcalf again, he's got a good left foot on him.
3: That call thanks to Paramount Plus. Pat Cummins could play his first one-dayer since 2024 in the third ODI in South Africa tonight. And PGA Tour winner Carlos Ortiz has signed on to play at the Australian PGA Championship at the Lakes in November. That's sport. I'm Mike Pearsall.
0: 9:04, that's the latest news and sport.
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9: Sunny with light winds, just those four words for us today. Thursday and Friday, back into more sunshine and up into the early 30s there. Cloudy with some showers on Saturday. 27 the top of the coast, up to 30 degrees elsewhere, 18 now at Wall's End, 17 degrees for you at Belford. It's 9:05 at 2NURFM 103.7.

0: good times and great music at 2NURFM 103.7. Hello, Mark Rook with you today. We'll go the morning together and through until 1 o'clock as well. Richard Clapton there and the girls on the avenue. Super quick one up on the roads before we start this morning. Still, that actually can't be right. Going to refresh that. Okay, it's still the accident saying at Ashtonfield, South Seas Drive from yesterday. Almost looks like they can't be right. Anyway, moving on with a lot of good times and great music on the way. Donna Summer, Men at Work, also Alex Lloyd and the King Elvis Presley this hour. Plus, we'll catch up with our exercise physiologist, Mark Goswell. He will be along with us. And a bit later on, our chef, Gavin Foreman, as well. 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

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Look, a reminder, after 10 o'clock today, we'll take a look at Coffee Break and heading to some Aussie Gold today and James Rain. Also, the Passing Parade with John Doremus, the Battle of the Alamo. That's on the way. And a reminder too, well, your last day to get yourself into the draw for our Restaurant of the Month September edition, of course, your last chance to do that. And you could be joining some of the 2NUR FM team across Newcastle Harbour. That's the birthday box. Restaurant of the Month, we'll try that instead. Into the Hunter Valley. Well, if you do the birthday box, you could be in on the harbour. Restaurant of the Month, forget, head you to the other direction. Hunter Valley, here we come. Nice meal, some red and white on the table as well. And you'll be joining some of the 2NUR FM team there as well. 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

0: Good times and great music at 2NURFM 103.7. We'll do a quick check of the water in the next couple of moments. Mark Gosser will join us as well in the next little bit. And a reminder that from Friday morning, yes, the double demerits are back for the public holiday season. So all of Friday, Saturday, Sunday, and all of Monday through to the end of Monday night as well. So just keep that in mind. Don't give the government any more money. 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And those special points, you want to make sure you keep under as many of those as you can. 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
0: Strong wind warning on the coast for today. Northerlies up to 25 knots, though seas up to 1.5 metres, a little higher throughout the afternoon as well. Backed up by southerly swell at 2 metres, dropping a little bit by tonight. High tide in about an hour from now, and a sunny next few days on the way, cloudy with some showers on Saturday. 27 the top of the coast, up to 30 degrees elsewhere. 19 for you currently by the lake at Warners Bay, and 18 degrees right now in and around Quarrumbelong and also Nullarbor. All right, a reminder, coffee break coming up after 10 today with the music of James Rain. Mark Oswald in a minute. And in the meanwhile, we'll continue the good times and great music with Mr. Alex Lloyd. And amazing at 2NURFM 103.7. No.

0: Right across Newcastle and the Hunter, 2NUR FM 103.7. All right, time to check out what's happening with our exercise physiologist. Normally he makes his way in to see us, but he's tied up with some other commitments this morning. Mark Goswell, as always, a pleasure. And today we want to keep things nice and simple.
1: Nice and simple, but also nice and slow. So in terms of, we're not going to talk slow, but I want to talk about how you can actually get an amazing workout without any additional equipment, without any bells and whistles, without anything, spending lots and lots of money, but all you've got to do is keep it slow. And what I'm talking about is a wonderful concept called time under tension.
0: All right, so explain, I guess it kind of makes sense, but what do you mean by spending more time under more tension?
1: Well, for those of you who don't think you can't understand how it makes sense, it's pretty simple. We'll just take your base concept movement. Let's just call it a squat. So everyone does it throughout the day. Everyone does a sit to stand. Everyone gets out of a chair, off the toilet, out of a car. So any time we're doing a movement similar to that, so we call it a squat. If you were to say go to a gym and get some big heavy weights and you'd do 3 sets of 10 repetitions, each repetition would usually take you around 2 to 3 seconds for a nice tempo movement. But if you don't have a lot of equipment, or if you, like people I see that on a regular basis that have disc pathologies that just can't handle big weights or big increases in weights but still want to get a workout, if you do a thing called time under tension, you'll get a massive burn and a massive workout without actually increasing stress on the joints or the discs in the body. And what we mean by that is if you take a normal squat and say if we're talking around the maximums of it, you do 10 seconds to go down as deep as you can into a squat, but then take 10 seconds to actually make your way up to the very start of it as well. And so we can implement that as well with things like push-ups. So if you can't actually do a push-up on the floor like normal, you can do a push-up on the kitchen bench. And instead of just punching out 15, 20 repetitions and rapidly going through it, the way you want to think about it is, again, that time under tension. So going into the movement as slowly as you can, and then out of the movement as slowly as you can, so you're keeping that muscle under tension the whole time. So the muscle never actually gets a break, so you get a massive workout without actually buying any fancy equipment or increasing the amount of weight that you actually lift.
0: And that's the thing, isn't it? Because quite often we look at, people can look at gyms and exercise programs and all of that and go, well, that is another cost that I just can't sort of load up at the moment on. But, I mean, all of these things around us that are free, that are just there, if we just use our own environment, you find that you can actually, make some headway there.
1: Yeah, and that's the thing too. Like, I think the interest rates just went up again, so people can't really afford anything. And, like, I'm just looking out under my back pergola and there's a pole that, we can hold on to so I can do some assisted squats on that. There's a pool fence that I can hang off and do push-ups. There's a barbecue area that I could do some assisted lunges or some push-ups or some pull-ups. And there's so many things around the house that you can actually use. But if you're at a certain level of strength, or you want to be able to build as much strength and time under load, if you just implement this really simple concept of doing things really slowly and trying to extend your time. So you might start with 5 seconds down, 5 seconds up, and then eventually build to sort of that 10 to 15 seconds at a time. And you minimize the amount of repetitions that you're doing, but you'll maximize your gains, because the longer that we've got the muscles under load or under tension, the more the filaments or the fibers within those muscles are required to recruit, which then builds gains, which then develops strength, which then develops function. So the whole key to this is just, use our environment, but if you just implement the concept of, lower repetitions, but keeping those muscles engaged throughout longer periods of time, you'll actually get greater strength gains, and it'll be an amazing workout. But like anything, and we've spoken about it countless times, don't go boom or bust, and don't try and do 10 repetitions of a squat with 10 seconds down, 10 up, because you won't be able to move the next day. You'll have so many muscle aches and pains that you'll not like listening to me, and you'll not take the advice.
0: You have to start slow and have to sort of work up to, but not over your own ability, I guess.
1: Of course, 3 to 5 seconds is a good place to start.
0: Okay. Well, we can all manage 3 to 5 seconds. Of course, with the theory of relativity, that you can probably add a zero in front of those. It'll feel like 30 or 50 for the first few times, but after that, you'll be up and running. And as always, Mark, the natural environment can give us what we need. Or as somebody else said, this is the same but kind of different. And someone was saying, I can't afford the gym, I can't afford to do all these things. He said, well, hit the ground and give me 100 push-ups because everybody can afford a floor. So there's a million ways to slice and dice it. As always, mate, thanks for your time.
1: Thank you very much. I'll see you next week.
0: All right. As always, if you'd like to send Mark an email for a topic suggestion, you can do that at your leisure after you do those 3 to 5 seconds, of course. Ask Mark at 2NURFM.com.
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Good times, great music with the King at 2 New RFM 103.7, 7 to 10. We'll get you up to our national news team in just a little bit. On the other side of all of that, it's Coffee Break with James Rain. 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